0: can't stop the spirits when they need you. This life is more than just a read-through.
1: I don't know if you've had a chance to check out Flea's Tiny Desk concert yet. It's on YouTube. Flea and his Honora band. It's like him. He's got like a 5-piece band. He's got like 2 bass players, including himself, and he starts playing the trumpet. He's doing his sort of interpretation of jazz. He does some hip-hop, does a little bit of rock. It's really extraordinary, and he is so good live. So, again, just a heads up, Flea Tiny Desk Concert on YouTube. It's 95.5

0: I used to date a chick who was like deep into Santeria. Yeah, I mean, I let her break up with me. I was like, nah, I'm not going to wake up with lobster claws for hands because I did her wrong. 95.5 KLOS, that is the almighty Sublime there. Nick Carter here till 7 o'clock. You know, Taco Bell has been just taking it in the teeth over the whole lettuce scare. Popeyes has entered the chat with a hold my beer assist. Popeyes is investigating a shocking food contamination claim. A Texas man claims he found a condom in fried chicken from Popeyes. Oh, that's not even the half of it. The Houston police response has sparked outrage as a Houston man claims he found a condom embedded inside a piece of fried chicken he purchased from a Popeyes over the weekend. The man says he called the police but alleges officers laughed at him. So the cops wouldn't help him, which forced him to seek help from community activist Dr. Candace Matthews and Quanell X. Aw, here we go. Here we go. It's about to get messy. The incident quickly went viral online, sparking a wave of one-star reviews from customers questioning the restaurant's sanitation practices. Like, people who hadn't even been there were, like, giving it one star. The Popeyes franchise owner says food safety is taken seriously, and the incident is currently under investigation. No employees have been identified, and officials say the investigation is ongoing. Shout out to Taco Bell. They need to send Popeyes a cookie bouquet with a note that says, nice save.
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You know, I spend a lot of time sort of being a jackass, but I have to admit, at my core, I'm a music nerd. So I want to share a little music nerd-ish with you and say shout out to Brendan O'Brien, the superstar producer who produced Pearl Jam and this, because this guitar sound... Yo! That just hits you like a wall, man. It hits you like a tidal wave, and you're like if you're surfing off of Hermosa, just... Anyway... Wanted to share my music nerdery with you before I share another family four-pack of tickets for Knott's Berry Farm in 10 minutes.

0: feel like Bon Jovi was made for hot summer days and nights. I posted a video on my Instagram at the Notorious N.I.K. Bon Jovi, the final of their 9-show residency at Madison Square Garden. And John says, I want to bring out the poet laureate of our time. And he brings out Bruce, and they did Promised Land and Who Says You Can't Go Home. It was 10 Shades of Awesome. It was a great bonus. Wait, did I say bonus?
1: Bonus prize.
0: Yes, the ever so faithful bonus prize alarm signaling a bonus prize. In this case, it's a good one. Another family 4-pack of tickets for Knott's Berry Farm. If you are caller number 95 with the quick fingers, 818-955-KLOS. And I wish you luck.

0: 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There goes Mark Knopfler and the crew. Collectively known as Dire Straits. KLOS.
1: Hey, how's it going?
0: Who's this?
1: This is Leo. How you doing, Nick?
0: Good. Leo, where you at, man?
1: I'm in Simi, heading home.
0: All right. So what's the deal? You got kids?
1: I got two of them. They're twins.
0: All right. Oh, I can read between the lines there. I got two of them. They're twins. Kill me. How old are they?
1: They're going to be 18 years old. They're not kids. They're my kids, but they're adults now. So.
0: What do you mean? Wait. Rewind. You're like, they're about, I don't know. Let me count back. I can barely remember that night. Like, how old they are?
1: I didn't think about it. Yeah, they're 18 years old. They just turned 18 in July.
0: All right, right on. Hey, man, listen, 18's not too old for Knott's to enjoy. So here's what I got for you, brother. Family four-pack of Knott's Berry Farm tickets to spend the day riding coasters, then spend the night at Knott's Summer Nights and the new Summer Nights Market. And don't miss the return of Montezuma, the Forbidden Fortress, not to be confused with Lambada, the Forbidden Dance.
1: I remember that. Oh, man.
0: I love it when like-minded knuckleheads check into the show. All right, enjoy Knott's Berry Farm, Leo. And for everybody else, of course, tomorrow's another day. 7:40 a.m., Heidi and Frank have your next chance to scoop up a four-pack. Then right back here with me at 4:40 for the official giveaway. And I usually have a bonus prize at 5:40 as well. But the official times are 7:40 a.m. and 4:40 p.m. from 95.5 KLOS.
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So I mentioned a couple of weeks ago, Lenny Kravitz recently said that he has been celibate for 9 years. Look, I'm right there with you. First of all, I don't believe it. This is Lenny Kravitz. He's a guy in the gym working out in leather pants, right? And if it's true,

0: Not a bad Dylan impression from Axel. If you ask me, it's 95.5 KLOS. Guns there. Nick Carter here till 7 o'clock. You know, since moving here a year and a half ago, I'm always looking for things to do with my dog because New York is such a dog-friendly city. L.A. is too. I don't know if this is going to be it, though. Hot Dog and Lemonade 5K coming to Cal State, L.A. L.A. is getting a pet-friendly 5K where dogs can run too. Okay. The Hot Dog and Lemonade 5K is happening Saturday, August 15th at the Cal State LA campus. Runners can compete on the race solo or with their dog, making it a fun event for both fitness lovers and pet owners. Registration includes an official race bib, chip timing, and a finisher medal, and other race perks as well. Participants can also upgrade their registration to receive a hot dog and a fresh lemonade after crossing the finish line. Yeah, that's going to go down nice after you've just run a 5K. Organizers are encouraging runners to register early as the event is expected to draw a big crowd of people and pups alike. Yeah, not my dog. Nope. I just imagine telling my dog Peppermint, hey, Peppermint, we're going to run a 5K. It's like 3.1 miles. Not a big deal. Little bitch would like immediately give me the middle paw behind my back.
1: It's 95.5 KLOS and Stu here with This Day in Classic Rock. And on this day in 2014, it was better times at the White House when Linda Ronstadt was honored with the National Medal of Arts. She hadn't been able to make it to the Rock and Roll Hall of Fame induction ceremony that year because of her Parkinson's. So this was an especially sweet moment for her.
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I just want to interrupt your headbanging goodness to remind you tomorrow morning at 7:40 and 4:40 in the afternoon is your next opportunity to get a family four-pack of Knott's Berry Farm tickets. 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

right, so one of the funniest things that an artist has ever told me came from Ann and Nancy Wilson. They were on tour on one of their albums that was just like a complete flop. John Mellencamp was opening for them when that song was number one. So he's the opening act. Their album just bombed, did nothing. And at one point, he comes to them and says, hey, you know, maybe we should just switch places and you guys should open for me. And they were like... Liz, you know, he was still like a young whippersnapper. He was still John Cougar then. They were about to kick his ass, man. Nancy, I don't know, but Ann Wilson? Yeah, you know, worst comes to worst. She'll break her high heel off in somebody's ass. It's 95.5 Kayla. What's with the Foo Fighters?

0: think I probably mentioned this to you because I tend to repeat myself, but that guy told me, I want to say 4 years ago, John Fogerty told me he gets up every morning at 4 a.m. and practices guitar for 2 hours. Because at the time, he had like a newborn in the house, which that's a whole other conversation. But I'm like, you? Dude, you've definitely put in your 10,000 hours. What are you doing? That's the kind of dedication that man has. 95.5 KLOS. Oh, before I go, shout out to Jane in Orange, who wanted to know if I ended up going to Pinocchio Unstrung last night. No, I did not. I ended up getting home, and I was like, oh, Quiet Place Day One is brand new on Netflix. I'll just watch that. Garbage. Garbage. Just garbage. It was so bad. It was one of those things like, you ever get to, okay, you get into a movie, and maybe you're like 20 minutes in, you're like, this is a piece of, and you're like, all right, well, you know, I want to see if it gets better. And like halfway through, you're like, oh, well, now I'm committed. Now I got to see what the hell happens in the end. It was, ugh. It's 2 hours of my life I'll never get back. Which is funny because Greg B. Harrell is coming up at 7 o'clock. And that's a good, like, what, 5 hours of your life you're never going to get back. So I'll talk to you again tomorrow at 3.
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1: And that includes Bell Gardens. 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

0: Hello, Greg.
1: Oh, I say the same thing to myself every time I see a mirror.
0: Yeah, buddy.
1: Yeah, it makes parallel parking exhausting. So what's up?
0: I gotta admit, I was skulking around on...
1: Hold on. Skulking? Which one of Skeletor's underlings are you?
0: That's funny, but, yeah.
1: Okay, so you were skulking around on social media, I assume.
0: You are a tall and attractive man.
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0: It's the Greg B. Harrell Show. Let me ask you something. Who makes the best singers? Well, I can tell you, according to experts, it's introverts. Wait, what? No, this is true. And this comes from psychologists. Introverts are able to pick up on a crowd's energy so intently that their performance embodies the energy and creates a more intimate and real connection. That enhanced ability to feel gives introverts an edge in stage performance. You might say their ability to put on a show is introvertically better. Everyone sees what I did, right? Vertical, like upward, and yeah, okay.
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0: So homeschool is very on vogue these days.
1: Homeschooling.
0: Yeah. What's a lesson you can teach?
1: Well, there's two ways to make spaghetti.
0: Spaghetti. Okay. Well, I mean, I've definitely taken a class to deal with a soft noodle.
1: Have you?
0: Don't ask.
1: Not gonna.
0: I appreciate your delicate handling of the matter. Okay, so what's your spaghetti lesson?
1: The one is you boil it, and the other one is when you take a noodle out and you throw it against the wall, and it sticks.
0: Oh, so there's two options.
1: Sticky or overwashed.
0: Sticky and overwashed sounds like a wrestling tag team.
1: So it does, doesn't it? Yeah, you're a funny man.
0: Well, why don't you and I form that wrestling tag team?
1: Oh, no, I can't do that.
0: What? I've already got my shirt off.
1: Well, put your shirt back on.
0: Oh, you're like the eighth person to tell me that today.
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11: I'm going to suggest we start a new custom where you just, like, you just give the peace sign. You know, that way you're not spreading germs.
0: Oh, so, yeah, give the peace sign instead of shaking hands?
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0: 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And it would allow people to be comfortable because they'd have enough space, the final frontier. That said, I would feel bad doing live long and prosper to people wearing a red shirt. 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

0: It's the Greg Beharrell Show. You know, if there's one thing that people are always saying to me, it's, Greg, what bothers you? I can't stand when I'm being a good person and something happens that brings out the real me. Another thing people are saying to me is, Greg Beharrell, you don't have enough news from Fresno on your radio show. And you're thinking, Greg, why would I care what's going on in Fresno? Well, Fresno is a magical place, as we're about to find out when we listen to another actual clip from the Fresno Television News.
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0: It's the Greg B. Harrell Show. We've gone down this rabbit hole talking about the various tricks that lead singers use to draw in an audience. For example, their toes. What? What? Yeah, if musicians or singers are performing, have a look at their toes. If they have their toes turned inward, they're doing that purposefully. Turned in toes tells an audience that you're submissive to them, and it draws that audience closer to you. Elvis Presley famously did this all the time. And to think toes went from going to market or staying home to charming an audience.
1: Heidi and Frank.
2: Science proved that you can actually breathe through your butt.
3: You know what? I'm just going to switch it up. No more mouth breathing for me. It's only anal breathing. Who needs
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13: I spoke to you probably about a year ago, and you asked me what kind of nuts I liked, and I told you they were macadamia, and I was eating nuts driving home as well, and I spoke to you probably a year ago.
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0: Yeah, I'm actually the cook in the house.
1: What's your specialty?
0: I don't know. I make some pretty good spaghetti.
1: Did you know, another caller told me, you can test if spaghetti is ready to eat by seeing if it sticks to the fridge.
0: Yeah, I've heard of that before.
1: Yeah, but it doesn't work the other way. Don't throw your fridge at the spaghetti, trust me.
0: I just kind of wing it, you know?
1: Oh, wow. We got to get you in a room with Gordon Ramsay. That'd be hilarious. So you wing it?
0: Yeah, it says 8 to 10 minutes. I'll do 9 minutes.
1: Oh, yeah. I take the same approach with dating. If someone says, give me a call, I'll call 9 times.
0: Me too.
1: The Greg B. Harrell Show, or whatever.
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0: It's the Greg B. Harrell Show. Let me ask you something. Why do rock stars often have unkempt hair, wild and long? Well, it's actually a psychological trick in many ways. The unkempt nature of the hair creates a subconscious yearning in the audience to care for the performer. Isn't that weird? We want to nurture them. And that comes out in our cheering. We are so a Black Mirror episode.
1: Heidi and Frank.
2: You know, we used to call them privates.
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2: What do we call them now?
3: Lance Corporal.
2: You call yours Lance Corporal?
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0: I wonder about UFOs and stuff, you know, like...
1: UFOs? Have you seen UFOs?
0: I've seen stuff I can't explain, but...
1: What did you see?
0: Saw a UFO, I swear on everything, I saw a little dude sitting in it. It's like a green guy, like a green alien, and it's like a green guy. But like the ones you picture, with the big old head, green, big old eyes. It was it was like a blinking light, and it had this little green guy looking at me.
1: That's scary. So were you camped out looking for UFOs?
0: No, this was just on a mushroom trip one night.
1: It was a what trip?
0: On mushrooms.
1: You were on mushrooms when you saw this?
0: Yeah, I was on mushrooms.
1: Yeah, wow. How do you explain something like that?
0: I don't know. I can't explain it. No one believes me.
1: Well, you know, some people just bury their belief.
0: Yeah.
1: Probably right where you buried the lead for this story.
0: Yeah.
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1: You know, I'll tell you, if you want something that's healthy, delicious, and sounds like an 80s synth pop band, tofu.
17: Well, I like tofu.
1: Yeah, try tofu tacos, and not just for the alliteration.
17: Yeah, don't get it. You know, I'm Mexican, so you can't mess with tofu tacos. That's not right.
1: What? No tofu tacos?
17: No.
1: What about jackfruit?
17: What's that?
1: Jackfruit, you know.
17: I don't know.
1: Well, it's a fruit that tastes like jack.
17: Ooh.
1: Suddenly I've lost my appetite.
17: What?
1: No, I'm kidding. Jackfruit is delicious. It tastes good. It's healthy for you. Doesn't make you feel as insecure as a banana.
2: Greg B. Harrell.
18: I was really feeling like I needed to really deepen our connection, but that didn't happen.
2: Greg B. Harrell.

0: Seegers.
1: Oh, that name sounds more annoying than the Who's in Whoville.
0: You told me to call you back, so I'm a man of my word.
1: A man of your word. Okay, so we're an opposites attract kind of thing.
0: Yeah.
1: Mm-hmm.
0: Let's get to your theme song, dude.
1: My theme song?
0: You know, I mean, there's something missing.
1: Oh, flashback to every time I've been broken up with. So there's something missing on my show?
0: And I think that's what it is. It's a theme song.
1: Okay, here you go. Everyone makes mistakes, and he's ours. The Greg B. Harrell Show. We're sorry.
0: Yeah. All right, dude. Take care of yourself. I'll talk to you whenever I talk to you again, man.
1: Wow, what commitment. Voiceover script number one, The Greg B. Harrell Show.
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0: Don Henley says, it's time to call it quits.
1: And I'm okay with that. We've been around for a long time. We're some of the last of our generation to still be playing a lot. What makes us happy is that we make other people happy. We say that music is medicine, and people need some medicine right now. But yeah, there are lots of things to do. I have four kids and a grandchild. I don't ever want to have a one-dimensional life. I think this year will probably be it.
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0: It's the Greg B. Harrell Show. Did you know there are psychological tricks that lead singers use on stage which can change the emotion they want an audience to feel? For example, when a singer is reaching out to the crowd, that's purposefully done. It's meant to make the crowd feel a friendliness or a togetherness. If a singer is motioning down toward the crowd or the stage floor, maybe they're pointing down at the ground or pointing towards the front row, that creates an aggressive feel throughout the audience. Lead singers all know this, and it's all part of the show's roller coaster. Not literally. Although Concert Coaster does sound intriguing.
1: Nirvana rocks. KLOS.

0: Hey.
1: Oh, hi. 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
0: How are you doing, young man?
1: Young man? The only way I'm achieving that title again is through some Benjamin Button magic.
0: Do not put yourself in the age category, because age is just a matter of years.
1: Yeah, that's what I keep muttering to myself while rocking back and forth in the corner.
0: Is this you, B. Harold?
1: Yeah, it is me, but please don't tell anyone. I'm embarrassed.
0: Wow.
1: What are you up to?
0: Well, I'm just sitting here.
1: That was a great story. I really loved the ending.
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1: What are you doing?
13: Just going home.
1: What happens when you get home?
13: Gonna chill.
1: Well, that was incredibly suspicious. Well, what does chill mean to you?
13: Oh, you know what's up. You know, relax, kick off the shoes, indulge in some exotic tobaccos. I don't know.
1: You're a stoner. I knew it.
13: It's possible for, like, years.
1: Well, on behalf of 7-Elevens everywhere, thank you.
13: Thank you. Thank you very much. 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

0: What's your go-to snack?
1: Nutella toast.
0: Nutella?
1: Yeah. It's the amount of Nutella I have consumed in the past 4 months is embarrassing.
0: Uh-oh. How many jars of Nutella do you go through in a month?
1: Those little 12-ounce jars, there's been at least, I would say, 4 or 5.
0: 4 or 5 jars?
1: That's not that bad.
0: What? That's Winnie the Pooh territory. All right. Now, here's the real telling moment.
1: Okay.
0: When you're nearly finished the jar of Nutella and the knife won't reach the last little bits left, do you stick your fingers in the jar to get it?
1: Okay, now we're getting to the embarrassing part. I will never.
0: Oh, I think we hit the embarrassing part 4 or 5 jars ago.
1: I will never reach in with my finger unless it's the end of the jar. There's nothing left except I feel like I must clean it up.
0: You know, I don't know if I'm more shocked by the behavior or that I would do the exact same.
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0: Greg B. Harrell Show, we can all agree that very few musicians are able to become icons. But psychologists believe that they know how those few are able to achieve it. A band or an artist who strips down their image to the raw basics that they're known for tend to become iconic throughout pop culture in the years to come. Famously, Prince did this by embracing his mystery. And yes, I realize that sounds like a meme your aunt would share. Embrace your mystery.
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0: It's the Greg Beharrell Show. I was today years old when I learned a martini is not a very small mar. I like to close every show by writing a little something in my diary. So here we go. Dear Diary, Greg Beharrell here. You'll notice it's only ever 1 foot that falls asleep because the other is the lookout. Thanks for listening, everybody. 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

0: It's time once again to escape to another world where The Rock is always just right. And your seasoned host is never short on stories to share. 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
1: You're listening to Alice's Attic, which, yes, makes me Alice Cooper. It's the 28th day of July, and guess what? It's National Milk Chocolate Day. And we're also celebrating the birthdays of Greg Jafria from Angel in the House of Lords, Steve Took from T-Rex, and singer Rachel Sweet. Plus, for you space nerds, on this day in 1958, NASA was established. So, yes, Alice's Attic is a rock show, which means that you'll get a Cooper's Countdown from 1981 with the likes of Tom Petty and the Moody Blues. Plus, we'll celebrate the birthday of a very important member of Pink Floyd. But first, this.
0: Alice's Attic with Alice Cooper.

0: It's all the hits from coast to coast on Cooper's Countdown. 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
1: You know, I'm a fan of the cinema, or if you prefer, film. We're going back to 1981 for Cooper's Countdown, but I have to comment on the box office hits back in July 1981. The movie Arthur with Dudley Moore and Liza Minnelli was one of the funniest movies of all time. Dudley Moore killed it in that movie. It's one of those most quotable movies ever. Endless Love starring Brooke Shields, and let's not forget Zorro, the Gay Blade. So let's see what music was topping the rock charts the last week of July 1981. We can never escape Billy Squire. He was number five with his hit In the Dark. Along with the Heartbreakers, Tom Petty was fourth on the charts with A Woman in Love. Our favorite little Patti Benatar was enjoying one of her many hits, this time with Fire and Ice, number three. They weren't quite prog rock, but the Moody Blues were on charts one away from the top with their song The Voice, written by Justin Hayward. At the very top, though, is your buddies in the band Foreigner singing about something urgent. I think they all had to go to the bathroom or something.

0: you really love us, you'll buy everything our sponsors tell you to. More Alice Cooper after this. Alice's Attic with Alice Cooper.
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1: Hey, Alice, my name is Joshua Feeney from St. Louis. I remember my parents playing your albums and then finally putting a face to the voice when I saw Wayne's World. It blew me away, and I knew that rock and roll was where I belonged. It couldn't be truer now that I play in my own original rock band, Overstellar. I'm also a music teacher at the School of Rock in Kirkwood, Missouri. My wife and I had our first baby girl in December last year. We named her Felina after Marty Robbins' song El Paso. I'm 30 years old, and I've watched the music industry completely change since I grew up. Trying to live as a musician, I feel I can't get any recognition unless I have likes on YouTube or Instagram. Is there advice to help me play bigger and better venues as an original artist who plays rock and roll? I want to be the one who keeps another generation of rock and roll alive. I'm the songwriter, singer, the guitar player for my band. We've never had a manager, so I need a sense of direction. I wanted to take a chance and see if I could get any advice from someone that I've always looked up to. Thank you for everything. God bless, Joshua Feeney. Well, first, Joshua, I hate to say that you're in the wrong decade, but rock and roll is not dead. We just played Europe with all rock bands, and there was 100,000 people at every single show. So don't tell me rock is dead. It's not. On the other hand, be a songwriter. Don't write riffs and a beat and just, you know, scream at me. Write the melody lines, listen to the Beatles, and then write your own songs. Understanding how to write a real song. Rock and roll will come back again in a cycle, but just hold on. Keep writing great songs. That's all you have to do. If you want to give Joshua a record deal, find his band on Facebook at OVERSTELLARSTL, or drop me a line at alice@aliceattic.com. I'll do anything to help young rock bands, hard rock bands.
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0: Do you share a birthday with Nikki Sixx, Elvis, Britney Spears, or Bono? Well, you're about to find out, because Alice Cooper's going to invite you to blow out the candles for some festive celebrity birthday bashes.
1: He may not have been the most visible member of Pink Floyd, but keyboardist, singer, songwriter Rick Wright co-founded the band. He was born on this day in 1948. On Floyd's debut, 1967's The Piper at the Gates of Dawn, he sang lead on Astronomy Domini and Matilda Mother. Passed away in 2008 at the age of 65. Let me tell you something about Pink Floyd, and we knew them back then in 67 and 68. When I think of Pink Floyd, I think of the keyboards. I think that Rick Wright was the actual signature to that band. When you heard that his keyboards, it was totally, you went, oh, Pink Floyd. He was crucial to the band's live sound, especially Interstellar Overdrive and Careful With That Axe, Eugene. And here he is on Us and Them from 1973. Happy birthday, Rick. Rest in peace.

0: Someone has to pay for this travesty. 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

0: Radio. You should find someone there who's a pal, a buddy, a BFF. What you don't expect is for your very own late night pal to be a member of the Rock and Roll Hall of Fame. But then again, this ain't your average rock and roll rodeo. Confide in him now, and you shall be rewarded. It's Alice's Attic with Alice Cooper.
1: Your Uncle Alice Cooper is sending you his best, which, if I may be so humble, is pretty darn good. There must be a song about a woman telling a man that his best ain't good enough, though. Then, of course, Tina Turner sang Simply the Best, Better Than All the Rest, talking about me, of course. But Tina didn't write the lyrics, so we have no idea who it's about. But when she sings, every guy goes, well, she's talking about me, of course. She was really an amazing girl. I'll tell you one great story. We were in a studio next to where Tina was recording. They put nylon as a mic filter, and we didn't have one. So we went over to the studio, went over there, and I said, do you guys have one of those extra ones? And she goes, no, but she took off her nylon stocking, and we used it over the thing. So I was singing into Tina Turner's nylon stocking, and there's probably some sort of a place on the internet for that. I guarantee you. But she's really, really, really a cool chick. All right, enough about my random rambling. Listen up, because you just might hear your requests, especially if you wanted this little ditty here.
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2: Ray and Dave Davies of the Kinks are truly great songwriters, and apparently Van Halen thought so too, since they covered one of their 1964 songs in 1978. As you probably know, that song is You Really Got Me. Every garage band knows that song because it's so easy to play and everybody loves it when you play those chords. Interestingly, this is Van Halen's first ever single, and apparently Eddie was a little bummed a cover song was their debut, but it sure did well for the band. Here's another crazy story about this. If you know the song, da-da-da-da-da, da-da-da-da-da, when they played this for their record company, the record companies there were a bunch of old English gentlemen in suits, and they said, well, we can't release that. It sounds like a dog barking. Went to number one. You Really Got Me.

0: We'll be back with more Alice Cooper next. Alice's Attic with Alice Cooper.
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0: This is Tales from the Attic.
2: I'm sure most of you have heard about Laurel Canyon in Los Angeles, which was a total creative hippie palace in the 60s, and still has that vibe today. Lots of musicians and actors live there. Your Uncle Alice had a place up there way back in the day in the 70s. My house was right next door to Mickey Dolenz from the Monkees when they were at their prime. And right below me was Frank Zappa in the log cabin. He had a log cabin. And so every house had somebody in it that was in the music business. It was really a cool time in rock, because everybody wanted every band to sound like themselves. They didn't want a band that sounded like another band. That was the really golden era. Mickey's daughter, Amy, was about 5 years old. He would never get up in the morning. So she'd come over and wake me up in my house and say, "I want to go swimming." And I go, "Okay, okay." And we'd take her out the pool and she'd go swimming. She ended up being this beautiful actress, Amy Dolenz, beautiful girl, and really a sweet girl. Mickey and I were very, very close friends. He was an original vampire. I'm sure most of you don't know this about the Monkees, but Alice Cooper, Frank Zappa, and the Monkees were very close. And you wouldn't think musically there was any connection there, but there was. So, Mickey, I know you're out there. I'll see you in the morning.
0: Alice will be right back.
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3: Alice's Attic with Alice Cooper on KLOS. Straight jacket not required, but also not a bad idea.

0: 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So let's test your expertise. 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
1: What song on Billy Joel's Glass Houses album begins with the sound of breaking glass? Whatever you answer, you may be right, which is the first tune on the LP. The song has the breaking glass at the start to apparently metaphorically signify the smashing of the glass house from which the album is named. How clever. How clever of those boys. And here's one I don't play very often, Billy Joel. You may be right.

0: There's more Alice Cooper coming sooner than later. Alice's Attic with Alice Cooper. Give
1: blood! Want you to bleed for me!
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0: 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Unless, of course, the game is rock, paper, scissors. Then you can count on our faithful host to choose rock every single time. He's got his microphone on, and his leathers are just back from the cleaners. It's Alice's Attic with Alice Cooper.
1: Thanks for tuning in to Alice's Attic, because without you, I'm nothing. Well, radio nothing. I kind of have another career going on. Well, I mean, I'm still Alice Cooper, and, well, you get what I'm saying. Radio's pretty different from being on stage. You can look into your beady little eyes. On the air, I just have to imagine what your bloodshot eyes look like when I'm queuing up the next Metallica song. All right, mutants and minions, this one's for you.
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1: Okay, does anyone remember the 2004 film Ladder 49, starring Joaquin Phoenix and John Travolta? I didn't think so, because I can't remember it. Anyway, what better band to be on the soundtrack of an American disaster thriller film than the Black Crowes? Here are the Brothers Robinson, Twice as Hard.

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1: 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Alice's Attic with Alice Cooper.
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1: Hello, Alice Cooper. This is your fan, Becky. You invited your listeners to email you with recovery from alcohol updates. Here it goes. I have passed 8 years avoiding alcohol intake. If I keep up the good work later on this year, it will be 9 years having abstained from alcohol. Alice Cooper, I will also add, please know I consider you as a factor for my recovery from alcohol. So once again, thank you for being an inspiration and keep up the great work. Sincerely, Becky Suarez from Michigan. Way to go, Becky. 8 years, 9 years, 8 minutes is good if you're sincere about it. And I guarantee you that'll put 30 years on your life. How's that? And you're from Michigan. That's my home state. Don't forget, Uncle Alice believes in you. If I can quit booze, anybody can.
0: Alice will be back in a moment.
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1: What was the last song recorded for Asia's 1982 debut album? Heat of the Moment. And it turned out to be the band's biggest hit ever. Apparently, A&R man John Kalogner asked the band for a single, and that's what they came up with, Under Pressure. That happens a lot. They'll come in, they'll say, listen, you got to have one more song. You write a song, and it ends up being the biggest song on the album. I always thought that this song was Heat of the Mormon, but it's Heat of the Moment.

0: the Scoop coming up next. Alice's Attic with Alice Cooper.
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2: 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What? Yeah, so we'd be at a party or something, there'd be some, like, football player. I go, I bet my sister could drink you under the table. He's like, oh, yeah, right. And she's like, this tiny thing, yeah. 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She chopper shot that guy. He's puking outside. She's fine. I'm like, is this a skill?
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0: you're inside Alice's attic. Your sagacious host could truly benefit from having a yard sale. Who wouldn't be interested in used straitjackets, top hats, guillotines, and leather pants? There's even a lava lamp from his first L.A. apartment. But amongst the flotsam and jetsam of an extraordinarily interesting life are the tantalizing tales that only a rock and roll Hall of Famer could deliver. So sit back and enjoy another hour of rock and talk with Alice Cooper.
1: Hey, it's the king of your kind, Alice Cooper, here for you at the top of the hour. I'm always glad to do my nightly radio show for you because it's the only time I'm not golfing, playing with my grandkids, or driving across one country or another on tour. Cheryl is on tour with me at all times. At one time, she did say, "Do you ever get tired of golf?" And I said, "Do you ever get tired of salad?" Here, listen to this while I check another task off my chore list.
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0: It's time to travel back to one very dynamic decade. You gotta love the 80s in Alice's Attic. Here's Coop now.
2: 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It's not the Bare Naked Ladies. You know that. It's Triumph. You can think of them as the other rock trio from Canada. Rush is good, but Triumph have magic power. Here it is.

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0: More of Alice's Attic with Alice Cooper coming up. 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
1: I've got the facts that might be the freakiest, and sometimes they're even true. So here we go. On the TV show Better Call Saul, the real name of the con man lawyer Saul Goodman is Jimmy McGill. This is one of the best shows ever on television. Warner Brothers almost canceled production on the movie Home Alone when the budget went from $10 million to $14 million. The film has earned more than $476 million worldwide. Although Bill Wyman retired from the Stones in 1993, the band had never named an official new bass player, though Daryl Jones has been playing with the band since 1994, so I guess you could say Daryl is their bass player. And finally tonight, the Eiffel Tower was originally pitched to Barcelona, but city officials rejected it, so it was built in Paris for the 1889 World's Fair. Now remember, we opened. And them's the facts, believe it or not.
0: What? You think radio this brilliant is free? We'll be back with more amazing Alice Cooper after the break.
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1: What unexpected new wave frontman contributed the phrase, Russ Never Sleeps, to the Neil Young song, Hey, Hey, My, My? Mark Mothersbaugh of the band Devo. On May 28, 1978, Young collaborated with Devo on a version of Hey, Hey, My, My, Into the Black at the San Francisco studio, and Mothersbaugh added the lyrics, Russ Never Sleeps, a slogan he remembered from a car rust-proof product. Let me tell you a little story about Devo. We were doing a show in Cincinnati, Ohio, at a place called Ludlow's Garage, and it was a rock dungeon. And we're in the other room, and there's an opening band. And somebody says, you got to come and see this band. And we went, why? And they said, just come. And there was these guys in raincoats, and they were playing keyboards with live lobsters. I stood there, and I said, I really like these guys. It was Devo before they made it big. So I've always been a big Devo fan.

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1: 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Give
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1: It's Alice Cooper here to do your not-so-evil bidding. If you didn't know, bidding also means command or request. And since you guys usually request songs from Tom Petty, AC/DC, ZZ Top, Bon Jovi, and the like, I'll see what Uncle Alice can do for you this hour. I'll probably play something you've never heard before.
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0: Alice's Attic with Alice Cooper presents another Attic Classic.
1: Yes, this is one of my favorite segments. Thank you for asking. What I've got tonight is a band by two blues fans, Alan Wilson and Bob Height, who named their group after Tommy Johnson's 1928 song, Canned Heat Blues. They used to play at a place called the Topanga Corral. The place held about 200 people. And you could go and see these guys almost every night. That was their home thing. What amazing band these guys were. And Bob Height, pretty good harp player. Here's a classic deep cut.

0: Alice Cooper is coming up next. Alice's Attic with Alice Cooper.
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1: Alice, 1972 in Chicago, you were the first rock concert I ever saw. I was watching one of the Josh Gates TV programs and I saw you walk up on him and meet him on Expedition Files. About the possibility of Jim Morrison still being alive, a researcher was trying to get to the bottom of it. Odds are high that he passed away, but there's a lot of strange things. So I'm looking really hard at the person they call Frank X. Looks quite a bit like Jim Morrison. I find this very interesting. What are your thoughts? Sincerely, your loyal fan, Craig Schuller. Well, Jim being a drinking pal with me, and we played shows with him, dies, of course, at 27. The fact that he got to 27 is the amazing fact here. Jim did not take care of himself very well. He was such a good guy. All the guys in the Doors are great guys. Jim was one of those guys that had this death wish. I mean, if you look at the songs, This Is the End, When the Music's Over, Break On Through to the Other Side, they were all about death. So the fact that he died in Paris, which would have been right, and the fact that his girlfriend was also very much into heroin, I don't think Jim Morrison's alive and on a farm somewhere in Oregon. And if you think that, well, say hi to Elvis for me also. Jim Morrison and Bigfoot, and no pictures of them together, so that may be him. Alice at alicesattic.com, back in a flash.
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0: 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Go for it, Alice.
1: Where did John Bon Jovi get married? Bon Jovi married high school girlfriend Dorothea Hurley at Graceland Wedding Chapel in Las Vegas on April 29th, 1989, and the two having secretly traveled here during John's tour in Los Angeles. I've known them for at least that long. Dorothea is one of the sweetest ladies you'll ever meet in your life, and that's a nice long marriage. Cheryl and I just finished 50 years. We figure we'll have our 75th anniversary and have another big party. But John and Dorothea are there forever. They have four kids. And he also sings he's a singer. Did you know that? Bon Jovi's a singer. I'll be there for you, Bon Jovi.

0: has pulled the stairs back into the ceiling, but he'll be back for you at his abnormal hour tomorrow. Alice's Attic with Alice Cooper.
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3: All right. 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I know you see a lot of commercials. You hear a lot of radio commercials, and they're trying to trick you into being afraid of the IRS. 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
3: 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And on this day in 1966, U.S. Teen Magazine Datebook published an interview with John Lennon. It was months old by then, where he, speaking about the Beatles' popularity, said, "We're bigger than Jesus now." And of course, his meaning was misconstrued, and there were album burnings and general condemnation of the Beatles.
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8: 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So you have a stall slowing you down in Downey on that 105 westbound. This is right before Lakewood. The two right-hand lanes are what's blocked there right now. Everybody's stacking up right about Bellflower Boulevard. You have an injury crash in Pomona sitting on the eastbound 60 just before Phillips Ranch. That's in the 3 right-hand lanes. That's involved in a semi. Right now you're slowing down at Diamond Bar Boulevard. Another crash in El Segundo on the 105 westbound before Sepulveda. That's in the left-hand lane. And if you're heading through San Dimas, 210 westbound at San Dimas Avenue. You do have a vehicle fire on that right-hand shoulder. 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That's that traffic update. 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
23: Do you love lasagna like me?
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25: You want some lasagna?
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27: Why is that?
28: It's actually National Lasagna Day.
29: It's National Lasagna Day.
30: You had me at lasagna.
31: Lasagna. Just get the lasagna.
32: My lasagna!
33: What better way to celebrate than to have it for breakfast right now?
34: Breakfast lasagna.
35: Is this lasagna?
34: For breakfast?
36: What a delicious task that is.
35: Showtime.
37: Yeah, National Lasagna Day. I know Heidi hates lasagna. So, no need to celebrate it.
38: Hates?
37: But it's also National Lipstick Day, and she hates that, too.
39: Wait a second. I love sharing lipstick colors with ladies.
37: Oh, you do? Swappy, swappy.
39: Swappy, swappy.
37: That's not even lipstick. What do you got? That's lip balm.
39: No, it's like a, it's a stick.
37: It's a colored balm?
39: It's called, Frank, it's called Yumzy.
37: Ooh, wow. Someone's putting on the Yumzy. Getting Yumzy. Lucky later?
39: Yeah, yumzy.
37: What's it taste like? I mean, obviously, yumzy has to have a flavor.
39: This particular one is strawberry.
37: It's lasagna flavored yumzy.
39: Oh, God. Oh, who wants to kiss?
37: Yumzanya.
39: Let me put my lasagna lip gloss on. You know, I know you're fat.
37: Yeah, that's a definite sign. Lasagna lip gloss. They should make that. This is a gag gift. It's probably be right, like, oh. Yeah.
39: I mean, hell, Dick's potato chips or a bag of Dick's potato chips to take it off. Why not lasagna lip gloss? You know, Stranger Things.
37: Yeah, it's also National Lipstick Day. It's also National Chicken Wing Day.
40: Tummy likey. Tummy want wingy.
39: Oh, man. R.I.P. that guy.
37: I know, huh?
39: God. The best. I named one of the puppies we rescued Farley because he's fat and white. So we were trying to come up with names for everybody.
37: All right, let's try to guess other names. All right, so fat and white are the only two descriptors we have. You got to name the dog. Okay, Heidi chose Farley, but what else could she gone as?
41: Ooh, as a girl?
37: Is it a girl or a boy?
39: It's a boy.
37: It's a boy dog. Okay, fat white boy.
41: Candy.
42: Yeah.
41: John Candy.
37: Oh.
41: Remember?
39: But Candy's not like a guy name.
37: Yeah, wouldn't Candy be a girl's name?
41: Yeah, okay.
37: Just name it John Candy.
41: John Candy. Yeah.
37: Come on, John Candy. Get over here, John Candy.
41: Great.
37: Jelly Roll?
39: Jelly Roll?
37: I had it a second right before you.
39: You did. Yeah. You did. But I was in your brain for a second, which is strange. Weird in there.
37: Jelly Roll is more of like a Shar Pei dog now, since he's got lost so much weight. Right. He's got all those extra folds.
39: Yeah.
37: So,
39: oh my god, if you have a Shar Pei puppy, yeah.
37: Named Jelly Roll.
39: Amazing.
42: That's like Goodman.
37: Oh, the old Goodman.
42: But even John Goodman's lost a lot.
39: A ton.
42: He slimmed down.
37: Yeah, it's hard
42: Who else we got?
43: Ralphie May.
37: Ralphie.
39: I like him.
37: Even more of a friend of the show. Yeah. Little Ralphie. I mean, it doesn't know his name yet, right?
39: No, and whoever adopts him can name him whatever they want, and we'll just say, here's our thoughts.
37: How could you change Ralphie. A dog's name if his name is Ralphie? Kind of got to keep that. Yeah.
39: Ralphie's kind of great.
41: Yeah.
37: Ralphie, because it's supposed to be like two syllables, so you can yell for it when he's out there running around.
39: Yeah.
37: Farley, I guess Farley would work.
41: Farley.
37: John Candy. No, John Candy's not going to work. Too many syllables yelling at it.
41: Panette.
37: John Panette. You go outside. You go now. Go potty outside. You go outside now. Go now.
39: Go potty. Go now.
37: Potty outside now.
39: Oh, R.I.P. John Panette.
37: I guess it was like water park day the other day, and then the clip from John Panette that was like, you know, we went to a water park and the slide's like 36 stories up and it was looking for the elevator. How do you get up there? John Panette.
41: Such a great story.
39: There's little fat white Farley right there, that big old, that's a little puppy.
42: I don't know, Farley's.
37: Doesn't really look that fat.
39: But he can't get through that gate. He's trying to get through that gate. He's pretty. He's got a pretty big belly. He's got stuck.
37: That's just a gate that you have on the floor just to keep him.
39: Yeah,
37: is that
39: keep
37: the kitchen floor?
39: No, it's my sister-in-law's family room.
37: So she's going with that really rustic family room look.
39: Yeah.
37: I guess we live in Oregon.
39: It's a farmhouse, Frank. It's
37: you
39: a farmhouse.
37: You got to go with the rustic.
39: Mm-hmm.
42: Appreciate
39: not
42: this,
39: not a lot
42: dogs.
39: Of modern decor here in Bend, Oregon.
37: I mean, even the choice of wood flooring is like an old saloon. As opposed
39: got
37: to
39: saloon doors and everything. Come up and see me sometime.
37: I can see her spur marks in the wood.
39: That's right. She does have spurs.
37: So did you get any pictures of like this Brokeback Cowgirl trip? I mean, as far as like the girls who went on it, they all got back and they were all like dirty and dusty from the trail, wearing their chaps and their vests. And so did you get any pictures like when they got back from the trip?
39: Well, I'm now told then, I got to.
37: I want to see these girls that went on this
39: took,
37: horseback
39: riding. They
37: took
39: pictures, but I guess where they ride, they have no service. So,
37: you still
39: like,
37: take a picture.
39: You can't call them. They can't call you. They can't receive text. Nothing. Like they're in no man's land.
37: But I mean, when they got back,
39: yeah,
37: I guess civilization. They took pictures, when you're sitting there, you know, picking them up from wherever they, you know, from the train station.
39: They ride in, ride out, Frank. I'm not involved at all. Not even a little bit.
37: I didn't even see any of the girls?
39: No.
37: Oh, come on. I
39: mean, I'll see.
37: Being a lesbian?
39: I'll get pictures.
37: All girl, you know.
39: Well, they're not.
37: Camp out on the trail. Oof, I know, but still, I'd have gone and looked at them.
39: It's just a tease at this point. It's like, nah.
37: Hell, I want to go see a bunch of lesbians, and I know they're going to sleep with me. I'd be like, let's see the hot ones out there. Where they all look like, you know, Michael Landon's buddy.
39: Jake Gyllenhaal. In Brokeback Mountain.
41: Oh, no. Maybe we don't want to see him.
39: No, these girls are, they're good-looking ladies. Yeah.
41: Okay.
37: So you got to have a picture of them someplace. I know that they had to take a picture out on the trail. There's got to be some lookout where I was like, okay, girls, everybody we came on the trip this time, everybody get together. Yeah. So get your sister's phone, find it. Look through her phone and find some good pictures to send us.
39: Nothing wrong with that.
37: Nothing wrong.
39: That won't hurt any trust issues between the two of us. It'll be fine.
37: Let's see what else is going on. A city in Michigan is asking residents to refrain from flushing toilets and running water after lightning struck a water treatment plant. Well, one bolt of lightning takes out the whole treatment plant. Can't even run the water or flush. Because I guess if you run the water, then if the treatment plant's not working, then what are they treating?
39: I guess it goes into the...
37: Doesn't it go into like a tank? Then when that tank is empty?
39: And we just can't treat it yet.
41: Yeah. It's the big water towers, right?
37: Not just constant flow of poop. I don't know. But, yeah.
41: I'd be afraid of getting electrocuted or something. Like maybe there's like electricity in the water.
37: No, Johnny.
41: I don't know. It travels in water,
37: works.
41: Doesn't it?
37: But it's what's
41: pipes
37: what's
41: and
37: it's
41: stuff.
37: It's grounded.
41: Remember,
37: I mean, it's like, come on.
41: Remember when we used to have like home phones? If there was a lightning storm, you weren't allowed to answer.
39: Okay, get off the phone. There's storming.
41: You could get electrocuted.
39: Outside.
41: Because it would hit, like, the telephone wires and, like, travel through the phone.
37: I guarantee there's not one person listening to this show who knows a story of someone who died talking on the telephone from electric
39: shock. Yeah, but your mom would put the fear of God at me, too. I did, too. But get off the phone. There's the storm outside.
37: But she didn't know any better. I think this is when you get off the phone.
39: Yeah, maybe.
41: Is that what it was?
39: All of a sudden you get struck. You look like Doc Brown from Back to the Future.
37: Yeah.
39: Great Scott, Mom!
37: I don't believe it.
39: You were right!
37: Never once happened on the face of the planet. No.
41: Electrocuted through the phone.
37: If you know anybody, give us a call. 818-955-2955. Oh, it's how old Aunt Tina died.
39: Right, yeah, who knows?
37: She's on the phone with Grandma. Both of them got shocked and killed.
41: That's why you're taking a poo at home, and then all of a sudden, you know, a little backsplash from the water hits you and electrocutes you, and and you die on the toilet.
39: And that's like not a good way to go. Yeah. Not at all. Just the smell alone is terrible.
37: Oh, a couple other names people are suggesting. Michelin Man. Mm. Fat white dude. Yeah. For your dog. Mm-hmm. Stay Puff.
41: Oh, yeah.
39: Stay Puff, that's good.
37: Heidi on a bicycle.
39: Heidi circa 2022?
37: Oh, if you name anything fat and white. Heidi on a bicycle. Oh, that fat white pig of Heidi on a bicycle. She didn't recognize herself.
39: That was my moment.
37: That was a low point.
39: That was my moment of, what am I doing here?
37: I better do something about this.
39: How sad am I? Let's turn this around.
37: She put down her lasagna lip gloss and said, never again.
39: I had to say goodbye to the lasagna lip gloss and never again.
37: Newman.
41: Newman.
39: Hello,
37: from Seinfeld and Jurassic Park.
41: Mm-hmm.
37: Let's see, Bam Bam Bigelow. He's fat and white wrestler back in the day.
39: Oh, Bam Bam, that's kind of cute.
37: Spanky.
39: Oh, Spanky was fat. Yeah.
37: Whatever happened to Heidi's cock? Is that thing still running around the yard?
39: We haven't seen Dick in a long time.
37: Really?
39: Dick the peacock. Yeah, we've asked around, and I don't know. I guess he changed neighborhoods. There was no lady peacocks around here. Peahen, contrary to what Frank thinks they're called. I know. dictionary definition, Frank Charles. But this is more fun. I will say that.
37: All right. 818-955-2955. Not one call about anyone getting shocked to death from talking on the telephone.
41: Yeah.
39: Old wives' tale, I guess.
37: Yep.
39: But you know what? It's so instilled, and I'm sure, Johnny, it's the same for you.
41: Yeah.
39: Even if it's not true, I'm still not getting on the phone if it's storming outside and I'm back east.
37: Mm-hmm. You figure if lightning struck the water treatment plant, it would like be a mushroom cloud. Just from lighting a fart, like you lit the town's fart. Shaboom! Oh, yeah.
41: It's a giant blue flame.
37: Just voof!
41: Yeah.
37: Oh, there's a guy in Idaho. David Record Breaker Rush is his name.
39: Oh, I think I know this guy. He's one that does a ton of different records.
37: Well, I guess with a nickname like Record Breaker, wow, Nancy Drew.
39: Well, I mean, I am on the case.
37: You know what? I bet this guy.
39: The case.
37: Yeah, we'll get to that. You tell us your nickname, and how you going to guess how you got it. It's Record Breaker. Well, let me see. You're that guy who breaks a lot of records.
39: No, Frank,
37: right?
39: He could hate music. He could hate music.
37: And he just breaks records.
39: Mm-hmm.
37: Heads down to the vinyl shop and just he goes with his shotgun. Pull!
39: Yeah. Yeah, shoots him like Skeet.
37: He sacrificed his own eyebrows to break the Guinness World Record for the most consecutive. Well, how do you think he did it? But he lost his eyebrows breaking the record.
41: Shaved them, right?
37: No.
41: No?
39: Lost his eyebrows doing the most consecutive.
41: Did he singe them off?
37: Yeah.
41: Okay, all right.
37: Okay, consecutive, flaming... I'll keep finishing the sentence, but yeah, he sacrificed his own eyebrows to break the Guinness World Record for the most consecutive flaming torch
39: in his mouth, like holding him out like cigarette.
41: Oh,
37: uh-huh. Why would that? Nobody even holds one flaming torch in their mouth
39: because they're burning, and you're like, oh, did I get it? Hurry up.
37: But why would you ever hold one? Not even a record. But why would you ever hold a flaming torch?
39: But I'm no record breaker.
37: I'm saying don't records usually come from. You used to do one, you know, and then now it's the most of something you do that you would do naturally one time.
39: Oh, okay.
37: Or something that you do
0: flaming torch juggling.
37: Like you said, cigarettes, where you saw the picture of the guy who smoked most amount of cigarettes at once, and he had them all in his mouth. Because you smoke one cigarette, so you're like, it's something else.
39: Yeah, and he never lit them, but maybe this guy lit them.
37: He never lit them?
39: I don't think so.
37: The cigarette dude? No,
39: the Guinness guy?
37: You have to, right?
39: I thought he just had them all in his mouth at the same time. That's what I'm remembering, but maybe I'm remembering wrong.
37: Yeah, I think if I was the judge, I'd say, well, you got to torch them things up.
39: Yeah,
37: and,
39: I'm with you.
37: Take him down to the butt. Take it to the butt.
39: Oh, man.
37: All right, consecutive flaming torch juggling. Yeah, that's pretty much it. He was juggling torches.
39: He's not good at it.
37: On a unicycle.
39: Oh. Yep.
37: How long is this guy's eyelashes? It doesn't seem like they'd be, or eyebrows. The juggling torches on a unicycle. Yeah. It shouldn't be getting near your face.
41: Yeah, well, no.
37: There's video. Look it up.
41: Okay.
39: I mean, if you're good at
37: Find that. I have some audio here. They said, do you want to listen to it before the show? I said, no.
39: Let's be surprised.
37: So let's be surprised. Here he is, I think.
1: I already held world records for juggling on a unicycle. I already hold world records for juggling fire. So naturally, I thought combining the two would be something. It was not. Did you know what to tell you is what happened when you juggle fire while riding forward on a unicycle? The flames don't go up. They go straight back into your face.
2: Holy moly.
1: That's how I lost some of my eyebrows and the hair on the back of my hands. And I got very familiar with the smell of my own hair burning. The old record was 37. I hit 180.
39: Is he, like, something's wrong with him, right? He doesn't even know how to talk. He's telling you a story about something he did, and this is how
37: Well, normally people don't tell stories with highly produced music under them.
2: Yeah.
37: So I think he's trying to be, like, the announcer of his own, like, own video. Like,
39: oh.
37: I'm David the Record Breaker.
39: Yeah.
37: This is my story.
39: Yuck.
37: Yeah.
39: You gotta let somebody else to do that. You don't do that about what you did. You can't. No, that's terrible. Sounds so weird, phony.
37: Most voiceovers ever recorded on a unicycle.
39: Yeah.
37: Everything records on a unicycle.
39: Have you ever tried to ride a unicycle?
37: Yeah, I can.
39: You can?
37: Yeah.
39: Yeah.
37: No, that's a pogo stick.
39: That's a pogo stick. I love that you're getting those two mixed
37: pogo
39: up,
37: stick, yeah.
39: Yeah, you are quite good at the pogo stick.
37: It was
39: stick.
37: The early, before the wheel was invented.
39: Yeah.
37: That was the unicycle of the caveman.
39: I can get about two jumps on a pogo stick.
37: Two? And then she strikes oil.
39: Hey, then black gold, Frank, Texas tea. We're rich, bitch. No, the only one, I tried as a kid. I don't really remember how that went. Probably not.
37: You didn't
39: great.
37: Own one, probably. We
39: no,
37: owned
39: our
37: one.
39: Neighbor. Our neighbor did, yeah.
37: And so, yeah. I could jump around our like sidewalk patio. And
39: the last one I tried was the one Johnny got, that rusted out one that he got at the Goodwill or something. That wasn't an easy one to do. I can't, maybe two
37: Remember
39: jumps
37: I was doing
39: on
37: that one in the hallway.
41: Yeah.
37: I totally,
41: yeah.
37: It's been a while since I've done it. I don't know if I want to do it now. I'm at the age where I'll probably die.
41: Yeah.
37: How'd he die?
39: Yeah.
37: Pogo stick.
39: You don't want to be
37: like, how old is this guy?
39: Yeah.
37: He still has a pogo stick.
39: No, it was before internet, Frank. What do you want?
37: Yeah, exactly. We didn't have phones back then.
39: No. So landline, it was storming, so we couldn't get on the phone, so I guess I'll pogo. In the garage.
37: Now get inside. It's raining. We get shocked to death in that pogo stick. Well, no, if I'm in the air, it won't shock me.
39: Do you believe you can get shocked on the golf course or electrocuted on the golf course?
37: Oh, yeah. I'm sure that's happened before. People get shocked on the golf course. Yeah, absolutely.
39: So you believe that one, but you don't believe the telephone one. Weird.
37: Yeah, I don't believe that.
39: Huh. What if you're holding a golf club while you're on the phone? I feel about that.
37: Now you're talking. I know you do that Good Fit commercial.
39: Good Feet Store, yeah, I love them.
37: Good Feet Store, Good Foot. Get on the Good Foot.
39: Get on the Good Foot.
37: Why didn't they call it Good Foot and see if they can get?
39: Well, because they're concerned about both your feet, Frank. You're concerned about both and all four of your arches in each foot. That's why.
37: I know. I heard you say that the other day. We got four arches in our feet.
39: I thought we had one. And she goes, well,
37: some people
39: really
37: have none.
39: What? Like the old flat footers.
37: The old flatties.
39: Yeah.
37: Gee, would be way better. You got to play this to
39: go down
37: commercial.
39: To the Good Feet Store.
37: They do 3D printers of your feet.
39: Yeah, they do.
37: The one of souls.

0: I know. Love it.
1: I use Brick House for Brick House Nutrition. You should just use this for a good feed store.
0: Well, I'll ask him if it's okay for you.
1: I never ask.
0: I know. That's the difference between you and me. You and me. You ask for forgiveness, not permission. And
2: let's do it.
0: I'm one of those wacky rule followers.
1: Well, in September, Nike's going to drop a limited run of recovery slides. Are slides like shower shoes?
0: I don't
1: shoes?
0: Wear slides. I can't wear slides.
1: I'm not even sure what the hell those are.
2: Like sandals.
0: Those are the ones with the strap across.
2: Yeah, exactly.
1: So shower shoes.
0: Yes. It's not a flip-flop.
2: I guess so,
0: Yeah. It's got the one big piece of material across the top mm-hmm. of the foot.
1: Right. Okay.
0: Yeah.
1: But these are going to heat and massage your feet.
2: Ooh, that sounds nice.
0: That does sound good.
1: That's all we need.
0: Oh.
1: I hear the,
0: talk about heat.
1: Here's the video of the guy. Oh, yeah. I mean, look at the flames going right back into his face.
2: Because you're riding right into it.
0: Why not throw
2: he's juggling
0: him?
2: And he's riding into it.
1: I didn't realize he'd be riding consistently going forward. I thought he was just going to, you know, be balancing himself.
0: Oh, yeah. Kind of like, yeah, just staying
3: on
0: spot.
3: Oh, I see what you're saying. Like the he's little back on it. And forth.
1: Yeah.
3: Kind of a thing. Yeah, I got you.
1: And he did drop one. Is that the end? Sounds better.
0: You have to start. I guess you have to start at the beginning and then ride for a certain amount of time for the record to count. Yeah. God. And then the guy from Guinness has to be out there watching all this.
1: So lame.
0: He just looks like he's in Johnny's neighborhood. He's up there.
1: Yeah, would you want that guy to be your neighbor? No.
0: He's out there at night. You're like, oh,
2: what you breaking today, David?
1: Yeah. Johnny, come over here and count these. Damn it, David. So he's looking over the fence with his bike helmet on. Yeah. Hey, man, I need you to count something.
0: Hey, I accidentally threw one of my flaming rods over your fence. Could you grab it for me, please?
1: Have you, I mean, as a neighbor, has any neighbor ever looked over like the fence and asked, hey, I need you for something?
3: Yeah, I've had that a couple times. Yeah.
1: What'd they ask you for?
3: They needed some extra chairs because they were having a party.
1: So it was just like, said, hey, you got any extra chairs? They looked over. They looked at your face to see your chairs. Yeah, you ever met them before?
3: Yeah, I knew.
1: You already knew them?
3: Yeah, I knew my neighbors. Yeah, I know them. But it was just, it freaked me out because I opened up the slider to walk out into my backyard and I look over and I just see a head. Just, you know, like Wilson. And
0: yeah.
3: I mean, but the whole head, you know. Hey, can we borrow some of your chairs? We're having some people over, and we don't have enough chairs.
1: And we didn't invite you guys.
0: Yeah. The kids are annoying. We didn't want them here, so we just didn't invite you either.
1: Don't you invite the neighbors and say, hey, you guys come over. Hey, no. Could you bring some extra chairs?
3: I don't need to be invited.
1: Because you don't like them?
3: Go ahead.
1: You don't like them?
3: No, it's not that I don't like them. I just, you know.
1: Their parties are lame?
0: Alcohol-free?
3: No.
0: You find out that's happening.
3: Well, there is that. But I'm the type of guy, whenever I'm going over to my neighbor's house, like, I'll bring a bottle with me.
0: Mm-hmm.
3: You know? I mean, it's half-drank, but still bring it. Right?
1: Wait, you bring a half-drank bottle?
3: Yeah, bottle of whiskey. Mm-hmm. And I make myself drinks while I'm there.
1: You make yourself drinks?
3: Yeah, so I'm not drinking all their alcohol.
0: Uh-huh.
3: I drink a lot.
1: It's their party. Drink their booze.
0: Sometimes they don't have it. Have you been to those places? I have. They don't drink. It's like, oh.
1: Well, I wouldn't even, they would never invite me.
0: Oh, meaning they may not know you, though, yet.
1: Oh, then why are they inviting me?
0: New to the neighborhood. Mm-hmm. Well, we're just, you know, trying to get to know the neighbors. And then they invite you, and you're like, hey, what are we drinking? And they're like, oh, we have iced tea.
1: So you bring your own booze just in case it's a non-drinking party. But then it's a non-drinking party, and you brought booze. Maybe you don't know if they're non-drinking because they're both, like, members of AA.
3: Well, that's fine. Then do you. You know
0: what I mean? I don't have a plan.
1: I'm going to sit in your backyard and get hammered in front of you.
0: Make you so jealous.
1: Tell you what, I'll just stay home and get hammered.
3: That's why I'm saying.
1: You have fun with your coffee-drinking friends.
3: I'd rather just not be invited. Also, stay home.
0: We have iced tea. We have some sodas. We have some Waterloo. And
1: Waterloo? Of all the ones you chose, I'm out of here.
0: Are you a LaCroix guy?
3: That's what we got going on this weekend. We got the annual neighborhood block party going on this weekend.
1: Oh.
3: Yeah.
1: So, who started that?
3: A couple of my good friends, my good neighbor's friends.
0: Are you on a cul-de-sac? Is it like that kind of a neighborhood? Or no?
3: No. It's like, it's just like a weird section where there's like four streets.
0: So I was like, where do you set up if you don't have a cul-de-sac?
3: Well,
4: that's weird.
3: That's two streets. Stop signs that's everywhere. Two.
0: We're at the corner of Magic Mountain Parkway and Newhall. We're gonna.
3: But they close down one of the streets, and then everybody goes out there and meets each other. If you're new or if you've been there for a while,
1: do you bring a fold-up table outside and sit at the end of your driveway, and you have hors d'oeuvres? A
3: couple of fold-up chairs, and we sit out. Yeah, we sit down.
1: You walk around.
3: Patrick and Gloria, thank you very much.
1: It's kind of like an adult trick-or-treating where you walk around and everybody's got something different. Like, yeah. Look, the charcuterie's down there at their house.
3: Yeah, one giant
0: Carol makes a great charcuterie.
1: We got the, all the sliced fruit over here.
3: Actually, that's Chuck, who does that.
1: Sliced fruit.
0: What are you bringing, Johnny? What are you and the wife bringing?
1: Yeah. Jungle juice.
3: I don't know. I leave that up to the wife.
4: He's got a half Mac bottle salad. Of bourbon Mac just hanging out.
1: Yeah, just sticking.
3: Pasta salad.
1: Yeah, with a bottle of bourbon, sticks it in a watermelon. Sets it out there in the street.
0: Help yourself.
3: Yeah, everybody just
0: that's fun.
3: Hangs out.
1: You ever looked over your fence and asked your neighbor for something?
3: No,
1: never have.
3: No.
1: I did that one time.
3: I don't do that.
1: Yeah, I really don't do that anymore. But yeah, I did that one time. I looked over the fence. And I was like, "Hey, man, yeah, Frank, could you come over and take some wedding pictures? I'm getting married here in the backyard." And he's like, "What? All right." Jose comes over. And he was into it. It was just a little paper, windy cameras.
0: Yeah. Oh, yeah, old school. It's been a long time.
1: He's in there. And turned out to be great pictures. Yeah, nailed it.
0: Sometimes, that's one of Jose's skills. I know. I'm really good at taking wedding pictures.
1: Yeah, he was all over it.
0: Nice. With a disposable camera.
1: Right. Hey. I'm Jose. I'm your neighbor. Hey, nice to meet you. Hey, can you do me a favor?
0: Really
1: can you come over here and take some wedding pictures?
3: He's since passed, huh?
0: R.I.P. Jose.
1: Yeah, Jose's passed. So go do a shop for Jose.
0: That led to a really long friendship with you guys.
1: Yeah, I was rooting for Spain because Jose was a Spaniard.
3: Yeah.
0: Mm-hmm.
3: Pretty sure he could have just wore his shirts, too. Don't you have his clothes?
0: Oh, yeah. Right. He has Jose's clothes. I'm sure he has Spain I had a soccer jersey.
1: No, I didn't get any of that. His kids got that. I got his little polo shirts.
3: Ah, nice.
0: Mm. Yeah.
1: He turned me on to sardines, but sardines in the can, sardines. Yeah, he had imported from Spain, and then grilled, put them on the grill, and it had sardine night. And I was like, "What? This is awesome!" It was great.
0: Sardine night, and you never called. Seems like something I might want to hop in the car for. Mm. Heidi, I know I never called you, but Jose and I and Linda and everybody
1: coming out for sardine night.
0: We're having sardine night in the hood. If you want to stop by, what time?
1: Already had them for lunch.
0: Oh, I can eat them every day, all day. It doesn't matter.
1: All day, every day.
0: Oh yeah, I never get tired. I never tire. That's awesome, Johnny, because you can party in the neighborhood and you don't have to worry about driving home. You could just be like, well, see you later.
3: Oh yeah, I show up on the electric scooter because it's like three streets over. So I'm just hammered riding
1: you still
3: scooter.
1: Can't do that, Tony Romo.
0: No, that's right, you can't. DWI.
1: Did you see the video
3: of him.
1: I guess he said he's going to his grandma and grandpa's house. He got pulled over and got a OWI, operating while intoxicated.
3: Yeah.
1: And
3: sounds like it was a trap. It's a trap!
0: Huh.
1: It was in Wisconsin. Mm-hmm. And I guess it's on a freeway, so it's not safe to do the field sobriety out there. So they take him to the police station to do the field sobriety test. And you can just tell. I mean, it's like he's drunker than hell.
0: He's with his grandma and grandpa's wasted? That's weird.
3: He had just gotten done golfing, I guess. And
1: that'll do it.
3: Yeah.
0: In the heat all day, drinking. Yeah.
3: As he was leaving.
1: 19th hole.
3: I think he was complaining that he goes, you guys were just waiting for me as I was leaving the golf course. You were just waiting for me. And
1: yeah, it's what they do.
3: I know, but that's,
0: you know that you probably shouldn't get wasted. Sounds dumb to me.
3: Sting operation. Who's not having a couple beers while golfing?
0: He didn't have a couple beers. You see his pictures?
3: Yeah, maybe.
0: I just had a couple beers.
1: Well,
0: really,
1: I think I do have some audio from it. He said, "Do you want to listen to this for a show?" I said, "No.
0: Let's be surprised together.
1: Let's listen live." Right, here we go. Footage of Tony Romo's OWI arrest got released.
5: Where are you coming from?
6: The golf course. And I'm going to meet Grandma and Grandpa.
5: I'll take a driver's license from you.
6: You got it.
5: How many drinks have you had?
6: Zero.
5: As of right now, we're on a leveled ground. We're on a bridge. I want to convey you somewhere that's going to be an even surface, free of debris.
6: Yes, I agree, so we don't get hit.
5: Turn around for me.
0: Turn around for me, click. Oh, yuck.
1: I'm going to convey you to someplace flat. Yeah, you know, at that point, I'm done for.
0: He's trying to throw in like, oh, I'm just, you know, going to my grandpa. Yeah, so super.
1: She said, how many drinks do you have? He said, well, one.
0: A lot of times.
1: Are you supposed to say none?
3: How big is that one?
0: Yeah.
1: It's like when you ask somebody how many people they've been with, their body count. Women will say one. It's, and you add nine.
0: Then it's at least three. Yeah.
1: Now, what is that rule? Whatever she says, add nine.
0: Nine?
1: Or ten.
0: Oh, I thought maybe three. Add three, maybe. Nine.
1: Oh, come on, Heidi. How many you got? You can't even think about it? You can't even remember how many
0: Frank,
1: you have?
0: There's just
1: oh, my
0: too
1: God.
0: Many.
1: Look here.
0: I was such a slut. God, the list is long. It would be embarrassing if I admitted to all the people I had sex with. It's just, slutty McSlut face over here.
1: Well, I mean, you're not really having sex as women, you know, different type. So I guess you really only had sex one time with that one guy.
0: I've had to no sex, none.
1: Just one partner, Joe, and the rest has just been just playing around silly stuff.
0: Just underwater clam slamming.
1: Did you see that video?
0: Yeah, you sent it to me yesterday. Appreciate that. Yeah. I was like, what am I looking for? Like, the one time he texts me.
1: Like underwater dancing. Like you go to like a park or something. They got the aquarium and there's synchronized swimmers sort of thing.
0: They were synchronized, all right.
1: There was one. It was completely upside down.

0: Buddy queefing. Things you learn about mermaids.
1: Huh. I mean, seriously. Fascinating.
0: Did you see the video?
2: No, I haven't.
0: Oh, yeah.
1: Oh, John.
0: Look up underwater clam slam. That's what I Googled. Is that what it is? Popped up. Title? First video. Right. But it has some guy talking about it, so don't really play
1: Yeah, mute
0: that.
1: Him. Mute him. He's a real buzzkill.
0: I saw the video. Oh, man, I kept looking for it. So I did put music to it and did the whole... With the kissy sound right when they touched.
1: Mm-hmm.
0: Oh, the internet wins again.
1: Uh-huh. Yeah. Oh, wow. Also, I saw a headline that said and maybe we can talk to Mark about it tomorrow, the Washington Commanders coach got fired.
0: Oh, really?
1: For drinking? Yeah, it was like came up in Yahoo, my Yahoo news alert.
0: Was he drinking at work?
1: That I don't. You know what? It said click link. I didn't. I just read the headline. It was like Washington Commanders coach, whatever his name is, fired for
0: alcohol
1: consumption. DUI or whatever.
0: Huh? I go, were you drinking at work? I start pounding my beer. And the camera never comes to me. I'm like,
1: oh, well, you're
0: good. I'll keep drinking. Yeah. Here. That's your cue.
1: your work's different. I don't know. I don't know if he's drinking at work or getting drunk on his job.
0: Drinking says Gen Zers are embracing sober curious lifestyles. Sober curious.
1: That means you're not fully sober, or
0: I don't know. Look that up, Jordan. What does sober curious lifestyle
1: like
0: mean?
1: If you're bi curious, then you kind of dabble. Maybe you dabble, so you're sober curious. So every once in a while, you don't drink, like for a week. Maybe it's like that.
0: But the Gen Zers, they're not known for being drinkers. That's why I thought like alcohol sales were going down. You know,
1: maybe the Gen Xers, that would make more sense. Like for a week, I don't drink. Excuse me, or for like a weekend, I don't drink. You know, I'm just kind of sober curious. What would I feel like if I'm not drinking out at a bar one night?
3: Okay.
1: I think that's what that means.
0: All right, what's it mean?
3: Here we go. It focuses on wellness and personal choice instead of strict permanent sobriety. Oh. So sober curious, just like
0: that's what everybody else
3: gonna
0: does.
3: Dry
0: in the
3: out
0: world.
3: For a little bit.
0: they gave another name. Yeah, to
1: sometimes
0: something.
1: You take breaks.
0: They discovered not drinking all the time.
3: Mm-hmm.
0: Hmm. Wow, good for you.
3: Choosing question reevaluate.
0: Yeah, I'm not choosing full on sobriety.
1: Sometimes I don't drink.
0: Choosing occasional drinking on the weekends. Oh wow, look at you guys! You discovered partying.
1: Yeah, during the week I don't, but then on Friday and Saturday I do, you know.
0: Weekly responsibility leading into the weekend of debauch.
1: Yeah.
0: Wow, Gen Z, where have we been all of our lives? You guys, how did we get along without you?
1: Jeez. Well, I can tell you right here, right now, right here on this show, none of us on this show are sober curious. I don't. I go a whole week of debauch. Mm-mm.
0: Are you curious about anything? I mean, at this age, I mean, it seems like being young is a curious game. At some point, curiosity is just gone. You're like, I don't care about anything new.
1: I was curious what it would be like if my lower back. I'm just kind of curious what standing up from a seated position after 2 hours would feel like.
0: Oh, there's the video. You see it? Oh, there's that dude. That guy, now I want to see his ass.
1: Yeah.
0: Put your shirt on, man.
1: I mean, seriously.
0: Yeah, come on.
1: You know he's doing. You know what he's doing below the camera.
0: Yeah, totally spanking it.
1: Yeah.
0: Ugh. Now, here's the video.
1: Man. Here we go.
0: Ready?
1: Mwah.
0: Now you can turn it off.
1: And you just watched my wedding video. My honeymoon video. Honeymoon video. My wife and I. In Punta Mita.
0: Put the punta in Mita.
1: Yeah,
0: you put the Mita in punta.
1: I'll put Mita.
0: You put your Mita in punta.
3: Your Mita's in my punta. Your punta's in my
1: Mita. Your punta's in my Mita.
0: I think I'm falling in love with you.
1: Yeah.
0: When you say something? You really have to listen to decades of the show.
1: Decades. And it's just so hard.
0: And you can do that becoming a VIP. Go back and listen to decades of the program.
1: Hard to hear underwater. What can I say?
0: When you went to Punta Mita for your honeymoon, did you steal anything from like the hotel's a knick-knack reminder? I mean, maybe you bought something at the gift shop so you'll remember it forever, but it's like, let's just take this. You're not

0: supposed to take, like, you go to that sea glass beach. There's nothing but sea glass. Oh, like, yeah. You're not supposed to take anything to the beach. I mean, people go hunting for sea glass all the time. You go to sea glass beach, got to leave it there. Or don't take any rocks from, like, a national park.
1: Yeah.
0: It's like, no, leave it. Don't be taking stuff out, like the petrified forest. Don't take the petrified wood.
2: Jesus well, on our Christ. Honeymoon, on our honeymoon, no, but we went back for our, I think our 10-year to that same beach, and I had gotten us each matching bracelets that you open up. It's like a screw, and then we went to the spot where we had our ceremony, and we scooped up sand from that spot, and then put it in this little vial that was on a bracelet.
0: Where's that?
2: I don't know.
0: Times are good, huh?
2: I don't know where it is. It's somewhere. It's in our jewelry box, Frank. We look at it every once in a while.
0: Were you guys supposed to be wearing it all the time?
2: We wore it for a while, and then I think...
0: Who decided to take it off?
2: Well, here's the thing. I put stuff on, and I just keep it on, and I wear it. My wife is constantly like, I don't know, it's bugging me, so she'll take it off and sit it on a counter.
0: Yeah, commitment is bothering.
2: Goes, where? Mm-hmm. I don't know what I did with that bracelet. I left it right here on the counter. You know,
0: she lost it. Yeah, she left it on.
2: She doesn't like I've gotten her so many necklaces and stuff over the years, and she never. She's like, I don't know. I don't like anything on my neck. Well, you should have said that 14 necklaces ago. You were like, oh my god, I love it. Thanks, and she'd wear it, and I noticed that she wouldn't wear it anymore. I'm like, what? Get her another necklace, and then finally, all these years later, I don't really like anything on my neck. It bugs me. Okay. So no more.
0: Maybe she's gifting them.
2: Well, at least somebody's wearing them. That's all I'll say. I spent good money. Whatever. So hope somebody's enjoying them. And our 20th anniversary is coming up in December. What am I going to do? I don't know. 20, Frank. It's a biggie.
0: I passed that a while back.
2: No ideas.
0: I got 23 coming up in about a week.
3: Oh, wow.
0: August 13th.
2: August 13th, your 23rd.
0: August the 13th.
2: Did you ever do a vow renewal?
0: No.
2: You never did, but she wanted to because she wants to have a wedding. Is she still on that kick?
0: I said she got to sign a prenup. She said no. I said, well, I'm not marrying you again then.
3: 23 years.
0: Sign a post-nup.
2: The post-nup, prenup.
3: Oh, that's when I go to bed.
0: No, that might be something for like the 25th. You know what I mean?
2: Maybe 25, yeah.
0: But, this is the 23rd coming up.
2: No biggie. Take her down to Numero Uno, have a pie, a pint, and call it a night.
0: Where we had our reception. the reception in the backyard, too. Separate dates. But yeah, I got married in the backyard and had the reception in the backyard. And it's this backyard party.
2: Yeah, I was invited to that, but I didn't know it was a wedding reception because I didn't know you had gotten married. So I thought you were just having a grill out. So I show up in like shorty shorts and a halter top.
0: I know, everybody's like, my God.
2: You're in like linen pants.
0: What a skank.
2: Seriously, I thought it was like a backyard barbecue. I went, what? I'm way underdressed. And it was like, oh, this is this wedding reception. That'd have been nice to know.
0: It wasn't like, crazy dress up, but it was, backyard.
2: I wouldn't have worn what I wore.
0: Backyard chic.
2: Yeah. White jean shorts and a halter top. I felt stupid.
0: Because that's what the bride had on. I mean, how dare you try to take her day?
2: My little crocheted halter top. I'm like, what? Okay. Hate being underdressed. I'd rather be overdressed. I hate being underdressed. I'd totally feel like trash. That's why I left so early, because I was embarrassed.
0: Oh, yeah. A TSA officer discovered 5 stolen cannonballs from Fort Morgan, a historical significant site from the Civil War. It was in a passenger's bag, and it triggered an alarm at the security checkpoint. They had to get through the security checkpoint with 5 cannonballs.
2: Dude, you can't even take 4 ounces of liquid, a hairspray or something.
0: But, I mean, how dangerous is a cannonball?
2: Without a cannon.
0: On a plane, yeah. It's just a big ball.
2: Right.
0: Without the cannon, it's kind of worthless.
2: Mm-hmm. Right.
4: If you hit some turbulence, that thing flies around.
0: Well, I guess so.
4: You don't want that thing getting loose in the carry.
2: Maybe not in your carry-on, but in a checked bag, who cares?
0: Can you take a bowling ball on a plane? As a carry-on?
2: I think
0: fit.
2: So.
4: That's a good question.
2: Why not?
4: It's got its own bag and everything.
0: That's right.
2: One personal item and one bowling bag.
0: Are you looking that up? Can you take a bowling ball on a plane? If you can take a bowling ball, then why not a cannonball? That means they're stolen. These are stolen, historical.
2: Yeah.
4: I guess if it was a stolen bowling ball.
2: Or maybe you could have taken one cannonball, you know, disguised as a bowling ball.
4: Oh, yeah. Bowling ball, but it's got to be a checked bag rather than carry on. So it can't
2: you can't carry
4: it
2: on.
4: Put it in the overhead.
0: Yeah, I guess they are worried about it falling out, rolling around, just taking
2: somebody
0: out.
2: On the head, yeah.
0: Seat 7, seat 10 split.
2: Well, then you know what also should not be allowed? Those dumb, gigantic Stanley thermoses that people carabiner to their backpacks and they're coming through the lane. Get hit in the head. It's like, dude, I'm sitting in my seat and you're trying to put your bag up, but your stupid thermos is swinging off your backpack. It's like, God, people are so unaware.
0: Yeah, I'm so sick of people trying to stay hydrated. I'm like, what the hell?
2: There's water where we're going.
0: Come on.
2: I promise you, you'll be able to find water where we're going.
0: This isn't Haiti.
2: We're on a plane from Palm Springs to Oregon.
0: So
2: there's water.
0: You had to boil that, so you got to take it where you go. Come on.
2: Stop with the swinging thermos off a carabiner and a backpack.
1: That's the airport's fault. That's what they're telling you to do these days. Like, if you go into an airport, you see the water fill stations. Now.
0: Yeah.
1: They have them.
0: So you can take your water through.
2: These things are giant.
1: You
2: got
1: to bring...
0: Oh, yeah.
2: Just bring a little something small that you can fit in the backpack. God.
0: Look up another video, Johnny. The Chinese robotics company, Unitree, released a new video of its super athlete model.
4: Oh.
0: I just want to see what the latest and greatest in robotics and what we have to look forward to when we're fighting that in the future. Like, where are they at right now? Just a bowling video.
2: What's the last one we saw was the guy dancing and then kicking the kid in the gut?
0: Robot news we saw. So I want to see the latest and greatest. So we'll look that up, and then we got some traffic. Don't forget at 7:40, so a little less than an hour from now, I have family four packs at Knott's Berry Farm. Got two floaters, which means I have two more family four packs to give out during the show at some point. But at 7:40, I'll just give you a cue to call at that time, and you be caller 40 by calling the number 818-955-2955. That's the number to win. Also have John Fogerty tickets for later. I got a pair of AC/DC tickets. That's this Saturday at Allegiant Stadium in Las Vegas. Also got Motionless and White tickets. I got the Fab Four this Saturday at Pacific Amphitheater at the OC Fair. Fab Four. Is that like a Beatles cover band?
2: Mm-hmm. That's what I would guess, yeah.
0: And I also got Grupo Frontera. I think that's a Spanish language band. Uh-huh. Two tickets to Grupo Frontera. This Sunday at Toyota Arena, Ontario. Not familiar, but I got three pairs of tickets for that. It's supposed to be a big ticket. Hot item.
2: Okay. Oh, I believe you.
0: Play me a little Grupo Frontera before we go to traffic. I don't know why I'm talking like that here.
2: Yeah, it's just
4: the song's
2: fun.
4: Got like over a billion plays. El Amor de Su Vida.
0: All right.

0: es que se están desbordando sentimientos, no son lágrimas de llanto.
1: Si de pronto alguien de aquí tuvo un mal día, it's a song that it's reminding me of in English.

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1: Kelly J here with a brief traffic update sponsored by the Blizzard Double Flip Deal at Dairy Queen. Well, the full moon is definitely playing havoc on traffic. If you're heading through Pomona, they have a crash on the 60 eastbound just before Phillips Ranch. It's been here for some time. The three right-hand lanes do remain blocked off. Very, very heavy drive starting at the 57. They got oil in the roadway. It's a big mess right there. Through Hawthorne, 105 westbound at Crenshaw, you have a crash in the carpool lane. That's a solid backup all the way to Wilmington. A crash in El Segundo on the 105 westbound before Sepulveda. That's in the left-hand lane. That's why you're stacking up at that 405. And through the Sepulveda Pass, 405 southbound, just past Getty Center, a crash in the carpool lane. That's jamming things up at Sherman Way. The only thing better than grabbing a Blizzard treat on a warm, sunny day would be snagging a second one for just 99 cents with the Blizzard Double Flip Deal. 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That's a traffic update. I'm Kelly J, 95.5 KLOS.
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0: Frank Show. Yes, during the break there, I was racking my brain about what songs that Grupo Frontera song remind me of. What was that?
1: It was my phone. Sorry. I turned it off.
0: I was texting. Jeez.
1: How often does that happen in 26 years? Twice?
0: You got a text?
1: I was texting my sister-in-law to see if she could send me some horse girl pictures. Oh. And so she says, I'll look for some.
0: But you wanted to have an audible notification that she got back to you?
1: Well, I have to have an audible notification when I'm during commercial break, Frank, so I can hear when people are texting me that it's time to go back to the show.
0: Put it on vibrate and stick it in your shorts.
1: All right. Ooh, that's a great idea.
0: Two birds.
1: Oh, well, then I may be distracted, but I'm going to try it.
0: Yeah. Mm. That feels great, and somebody's trying to tell me something. Yeah, I was racking my brain during the break there and found out the song that from that Grupo Frontera. Mm-hmm. You want to play that song again, the Grupo Frontera song? Because I got tickets to that. Somebody says Grupo Firma. Firme? Grupo Firme? And now it says Frontera right here.
2: Well, this song's both of them. So this is Grupo Frontera featuring Grupo Firma. So I just happened to click on a song that was listed as Grupo Frontera, but then you pull it up and it's got the combo. So this is a feature, but it's the two of them.
0: All right, go back to the beginning again.

0: song.
1: My Eyes Adore You by Frankie Valli.
2: How long is this intro?
0: Five more seconds. There you go.

0: Maybe there's a cover of that song. I have no idea. I'm a speak man. But I had those tickets to give away at some point. And the Fab Four going to the OC Fair. So that'll get you into the fair as well.
1: Do we find out what the Fab Four is?
0: It's Beatles cover band.
2: Yeah.
1: Okay.
0: Did you find that video of the Chinese super athlete robot?
2: Yes.
0: From Unitree?
2: Yes.
0: What kind of athletic moves are they doing?
2: It's like the perfect hiking robot.
0: Yeah.
2: Right? Yeah. Robot dog.
0: It's that thing that you can ride? They're like
1: horses.
2: No, it's not that big. I don't know if you could ride it. A small child could probably ride it. Here it is.
3: Yeah, look at this.
0: Oh, Jesus Christ.
3: It's a wheeled legged robot.
1: Can you imagine that thing coming at you?
0: That's going straight down a mountain like a goat.
2: Yeah.
1: Just effortless. Not even a wobble.
0: There's no escape. You can't even go out into the mountains and escape it. No. That's going through water. Jesus Christ.
2: Yeah.
0: Yeah, pretty much.
3: Yeah.
1: We're done.
3: You slap a taser on that thing. It's going to get you no matter where you go.
1: Now he's spinning. Now he's standing up and breakdancing.
0: All the energy and water they need for these data centers. They're just going to catch us and use us as batteries like in the Matrix.
1: Yeah.
0: We're 90% water. We use our own water to cool the
1: Enjoy your life, everybody, while you can.
0: All right.
3: This thing's cool as hell, though.
0: It looks like a great toy. It's a great toy to have. I don't even believe it now. I'm thinking,
1: Frank, we had the Slinky. Kids have this.
0: But look, you can deliver food when you're camping. Yeah, that'd be awesome.
3: DoorDash is really going above and beyond now.
2: Yeah.
1: A robot Sherpa.
0: Actually, it could get to places that for rescue. It seems pretty quick. So if you were like someplace and it's like, oh, let's put this bag of food on there and water till we go get them. And it'll lead you out. Yeah. It's got GPS on it. It's like, lead people out.
1: See, that's the good part.
0: Rescue robot.
3: Mm. Yeah, I guess with like Starlink and everything being everywhere. Because that was the big thing about hiking is that there's no reception out there. So how the hell is this thing supposed to find its way around?
0: Well, there is now.
3: And now we got satellites
0: everywhere. You can upgrade your phone. I mentioned this before. Apple Upgrade is what they're calling it. 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
1: With barely any memory.
0: And then at the 1 or 2 year mark, consumers can purchase their existing device for an additional fee, upgrade it, or return it. So this is a great idea for an iPhone because I guess the replacement cycle is once every 4 years, usually for people. So now it's like if it's new every two, then they're going to be, you know, getting people to buy every two or you just upgrade and just keep spending the money.
2: Mm-hmm.
0: And they're a $5 trillion company, so they pretty much know what they're doing. So, I don't know what happened at the Finger Lickin' auction yesterday. It started up. KFC founder Colonel Sanders and his wife Claudia sold place and 68 pieces of memorabilia. I guess for the home, the property, which has a mansion on it and a diner that's still active today, Claudia's Chicken Diner.
2: Wow.
0: That in Shelbyville, Kentucky, home's 5,000 square feet. The final bids are due on Friday. It's a sealed bid auction for the actual property. But the other stuff, I guess, up for grabs, some of the memorabilia, is the signature black clip-on bow tie.
1: I knew it. How do you not have that?
3: That was a clip-on?
0: Of course it was.
1: I figured he's in there tying that thing up every day.
0: Oh, hell no.
3: Ah, Colonel.
0: We got time for that. His fingers are all greasy. He can't tie
1: that's
0: that.
1: True.
0: He's got to clip that on.
1: Right.
2: Mm-hmm.
0: Engraved pressure cookers.
3: Okay, engraved ones.
0: Personal watches. An original cash register. Where are you going to put that in your house? And a bust sculpted by his daughter. I don't know if it's any good.
1: A bust of the colonel sculpted by his daughter.
0: No, of Claudia's busts.
1: Oh, well, then that
0: actually, she was really known for her breasts and not just the chicken kind.
2: What? It's really good, the bust.
0: Really? She's quite an artist.
2: I'm grabbing a picture and I'm loading it right now. You'll be able to see it.
3: Where the family.
0: Where are you going to put that?
3: Yeah.
0: And then all of a sudden, somebody walks in your house in your foyer, and on the foyer table, there's a big old head of Colonel Sanders.
1: You know how I know you're fat?
0: That's where you throw your keys and your lasagna lipstick.
1: And you use it as a hat. Like, you can throw your hat off when you get home and just put it on top of the kernel there.
3: Dress them up.
1: All right. That's my hat rack. Thank you, Colonel. And you say that every day. See you later, Colonel. Be home later.
3: You think that's something a franchisee would get to put in their location?
1: You know, like, maybe. Yeah.
0: Yeah, I guess so.
3: Come rub
1: the Colonel's nose for good luck. Yeah.
0: I'm gonna bust off Colonel Lingus on my dresser, my bedroom. Who's that? That's Colonel Lingus.
1: It's a bust of a guy, and he's just going like this.
0: Mm-hmm. It's Colonel Sanders eating a taco. I'm not Colonel Sanders. I'm Colonel Lingus.
3: It's a lingua taco too. Odd.
1: Ooh. That tongue? Uh-huh. Tongue top, little tongue taco?
0: Yeah. Yeah, I guess KFC is the third most valuable restaurant brand.
2: Yeah.
0: I don't know the other two.
2: McDonald's, right?
0: You would guess probably McDonald's higher than that?
2: Yeah.
0: And then
1: Taco Bell?
3: Yeah, put Taco Bell up there.
0: No.
3: Yeah. You don't think so?
0: No, not just because of the type of food that it is. It's not.
1: If you could only eat one fast food for the rest of your life, what are you picking? You can't go anywhere else. You can only eat one fast food the rest of your life.
0: One fast food the rest of my life?
1: That's it. You can't go anywhere else. You got to pick your spot, and that's what you eat when you're getting fast food.
0: Yeah.
1: I'm doing Del Taco.
0: Because it's got more of a menu, though. I guess it's got burgers and fries, too. So you're kind of cheating by picking Del
1: Taco. I guess. I never get it.
0: This is the
1: ultimate
0: choice, though.
1: I get the chicken soft tacos.
2: Jack in the Box.
1: And occasionally a beer battered fish taco.
3: I think we're overthinking it as far as the fast food. It's, you know, restaurant brands.
0: That's not just fast food.
1: So, the one thing.
3: It is kind of food. There's food there. They're not known necessarily
0: for
3: the food.
0: Costco?
2: Oh,
3: no.
1: Starbucks?
0: Costco Pizza?
3: Starbucks.
1: Yeah. I don't think of them as a fast food place. I think of them as a coffee place, and those are two different places.
3: Yeah. But they do have food there, and it's fast.
0: And a drive-thru, so it's automatically fast food. You got a drive-thru.
3: Yep. McDonald's number one, Starbucks two, KFC number three.
1: Oh, wow.
0: Oh, look you there. Yes, they sold it for $2 million back in 1964. It's the third valuable restaurant. Just say what it's worth.
3: What is it? $16.5 billion. KFC.
1: Oh my God!
0: Wow,
1: we can let it go to you for how's 2 million sound?
2: That's crazy.
0: Yeah,
1: what a deal!
0: How much do you think we can get for his tie?
2: That did sell.
0: How much did it sell for?
2: $8,000
0: bucks.
2: Yeah,
0: you wear it or put it on the wall under glass.
1: I think you got to protect it.
2: Yeah.
1: Shadow box, you know.
0: I did dress as Colonel Sanders one year and nailed it.
2: That's right.
0: Yeah, for Halloween. Oh,
1: that's right, because
0: it was
1: we were
0: commercial mascot year.
1: Yes, that's right. I don't remember what I did that year.
0: You probably did a Clydesdale.
2: You were flow.
1: Easy, because it's really easy. I just show up and just.
0: You just didn't dress up at all.
1: I was holding a Budweiser.
0: Mm-hmm. Yeah, you just wore.
1: Dressed as myself.
0: You just wore furry knee socks.
1: That's it.
0: And just
1: it was
0: walked
1: so
0: in.
1: Easy. I was so comfortable that year. No mask needed, no disguise, no wig, nothing. Yeah. Furry socks.
0: Hello, Josh.
4: Hey, hello.
0: What are you calling for?
4: The Grupo Firme, Grupo Frontera, because he just announced.
0: It's just Grupo Frontera. It's not Grupo Firme.
4: Oh, well.
0: So do you have
4: Grupo Frontera is good, too. Okay.
0: Grupo Frontera tickets, because I guess you played the wrong song.
3: Well, it's one of their top songs, and it is them.
0: But that's like when you have somebody else on the song, that person's not going to be there. Okay, it's like you can't.
1: Okay. Play a Grupo Frontera.
3: Sorry. Grupo Frontera. Here we go. Hecha pa' mí.
0: Does that mean
1: made for me?
4: That's it, bro. That's it. That's the jam.
0: All right, you can go, Josh.
4: Hell yeah.
0: Tell all your Spanish-speaking language friends where you got these, okay?
4: Papa Frank.
0: That's right.
4: 95.5 KLOS, baby.
3: Yeah.
0: Okay, stay on home.
1: ¿Cómo se dice Ticket King en español? Tarjeta... maybe?
2: Renee? King is Ray. R-E-Y.
1: Yes, Tarjeta Rey. A ring de tarjeta, the ticket king?
2: Yeah, something like that.
1: All right, Frank, there you go.
0: There you go.
2: Like I've seen The Lion King in Spanish. It's El Rey León.
1: El Rey León.
2: So that's how I know Rey's
1: yeah,
2: king.
1: The El Rey Theater.
0: Yeah, you're talking Spanish with Spanish language versions of Disney movies? Yeah, that makes sense. Mm-hmm. The new Rolling Stones album features drummer Charlie Watts. Yeah, it turns out Mitch McConnell isn't the only person who can still get work done after they're dead.
1: Look at that.
0: Look at that. And Ghostface from Scary Movie joined OnlyFans. Meanwhile, Supergirl joined NoFans.
1: Oh.
0: Yeah, nobody saw that. Nobody cared.
1: Johnny liked it.
2: I did. Yeah.
0: Don't know if you saw this news, but LeBron James plans to live in New York City and commute to Philadelphia. He's going to the Sixers. Sure. So he's going to live in New York City and commute to Philadelphia via helicopter. Well, some people do anything to follow Kobe's footsteps.
1: Oh, my good God in heaven.
0: Oh, wow. My God, dude. Be original.
2: Yeah.
1: Take the bus.
0: You're not George, you're not Kobe. Stop trying. Oh, Dallas Cowboys quarterback Dak Prescott turns 33 years old. His party will start off smoothly, but near the end, he'll suddenly start passing slices of cake to the wrong people.
5: You suck!
0: And the Los Angeles Chargers quarterback, Justin Herbert, is getting married. Which is as close as the Chargers will ever get to a ring.
1: It's almost the season. You can tell these boys are gearing up for NFL.
0: I know. AFC West is going to be tough.
1: What, next week, right? Or next month, right? All of it begins?
0: Next month. What, first week of September?
2: Yeah. Start of the season.
1: But you make all your decisions in August, right? Where you're trying to figure out.
0: For our fantasy,
2: yeah. Yeah, I think everybody's going to start watching. I think it's people are loading up for training
0: first
2: camp.
0: The first Saturday for college football is, I think, the 29th of August. And then right after that, NFL starts. Mm-hmm. But yeah, you're going to see some advertising on the jerseys when you're watching college football. Mm-hmm. Ohio State reportedly inked a $15 million annual jersey patch deal. Just the patch. You know, just a little patch.
2: Mm-hmm.
0: With J.P. Morgan Chase, which was the largest deal of its kind in college sports history until Notre Dame announced a $20 million deal with SoFi a few hours later than that. So they got a little SoFi sticker. So yeah, going to see a lot more stickers.
2: Okay.
1: Or we patches. Like NASCAR before long.
0: Before long. Cover them up.
1: Mm-hmm. At least they're getting paid.
0: Oh, going back to chicken. A service kiosk at Popeyes now take tips. I've never seen this.
1: No, I can't.
0: A service kiosk. So it's basically the cooks are behind a wall or something and you order and there's nobody working in front of
1: it. Happens a lot in airports.
0: Mm-hmm. Really?
1: It's like, you go up and you just go, they're there and they're, no one, you can talk to no one. You put in all you want, you do the thing, you do your card yourself, and they go, order for Heidi? And I go, that's me. And they hand you a thing. And they've done nothing except prepare it, I suppose. Mm-hmm. But they want you.
0: So there is somebody there?
1: I guess somebody put it in my bag.
0: Oh, because I get... Well, who said order for Heidi?
1: The lady behind the counter.
0: So there is a lady there.
1: But she's not taking my order. She's only handing me the bag. Order for Heidi. Here's your bag. Thank you. So I guess you could tip her.
2: No, she gets paid an hourly wage to do that. That's her job. She stands there. She makes sandwiches or whatever.
1: She doesn't make anything. Starbucks, I leave money if I'm going to go in to get a cup of coffee.
0: She doesn't make anything.
2: No, but that's what they get paid an hourly wage for. Otherwise, they're just standing there. Otherwise, they just get paid to stand there. If there's no customers coming in and ordering things, that's the whole, you provide this, I pay you this. I don't need to tip you on top of that. There's no tipping involved in that.
1: But you would do it if that's you were at a Starbucks job. And you order two drinks and there's a tip jar there, you put money in the tip
2: but
1: jar.
2: But that's their job.
0: So that's you're saying he doesn't tip at Starbucks?
2: No, that's why they're getting paid.
0: Are you only tip because there's a jar with a handwritten note that has a couple butterflies on it that says tip?
1: I mean, I tip a DoorDash driver when they say add tip. I mean, I do tip...
2: A DoorDash driver is a little different.
0: That's different because that's like the pizza delivery guy. You always tip that guy.
1: But if I go order food and pick it up, and you fill out your thing, I tip there too. Whatever.
2: That's why
1: 10
2: they
1: bucks.
2: Get paid.
0: Why are you tipping if you go right there and picked it up?
1: Because I figure, are they sharing it with the guy who cooked it, the guy who put it all
0: but
1: in the bag?
0: He's getting paid, too.
2: They're getting paid.
0: See, I worked in food service. I was in front of the house. I didn't tip out the cooks. The cooks got paid. But I'd tip out the person who was the bartender. He was in the service of making the drinks for me, so I could go out there and serve those drinks to those people. So we were on a team here, making sure that their experience was wonderful. And we were both working to make sure they had their drinks and had their chips and salsa and had their refills and had their food while it was still hot, not waiting back there. You know, I got to go back and I actually had to, you know, get the desserts. I kind of had to make that.
2: See, that's different.
0: You know, I'm doing stuff. But the cooks never got tipped out. The cooks got paid well just to be the cooks. And the dishwasher.
1: Oh, so they're making good
0: the
1: money.
0: The dishwasher never got tipped out because he's making good money being the dishwasher. So back of the house doesn't usually get tipped out.
1: Oh, okay.
0: Maybe you tip out a hostess because she's seating your tables. You know, she didn't seat your tables and you wouldn't have any, you know.
1: Mm-hmm.
0: I don't know.
2: No.
1: Yeah. Okay.
0: No, I mean, tip them out. Like you're tipping me and I share my money with the people who are helping me.
1: Right.
0: You know, facilitate.
2: She sees a good family come in. You want her to, you know. Bring that to your section.
0: She's supposed to balance it out. You know, if I'm tipping her out, she's going to set my before top before she sets that over there.
2: But that's politics on your side. That's
0: exactly.
2: That
0: has nothing to do with
2: me.
0: But you're tipping your waiter or waitress.
2: Well, yeah. But yeah, if you're coming over and you're having a conversation and you're writing down everything that we're ordering and everything. But if I'm going online and I'm placing my own order and your job is to make the food, like that's what, you're a restaurant. Right. You make
0: the
2: food.
0: Makes it.
2: Yeah. And then I go and pick it up. I'm not tipping you out.
1: I know that's tough because there's a pizza place near here where I call in the order and then I go, because they don't have DoorDash and stuff. You have to go pick up your food here. So I call in the order and then they go, okay, it'll be ready in a half an hour. And I go there and then I go,
0: what are you tipping for then?
1: Two pizzas for Heidi. And they bring it and they show you what it is.
0: Yep, two pizzas? Yep, you having a party?
1: I was hungry. I mean, party of one, and I was having a great time, obviously. So then they'll do whatever it is, $30, and then right below that it'll say, you know, do you want to do tip? 15%, 20%, 18%, 20%, or custom tip.
0: So they basically just, because they put it on there, you just do it because they suggested you do it. But
1: I do it, but you're saying that I don't need to, and I don't look like a jackass if I just go, no tip, sign my name.
2: No, because if you didn't go there at all, they would make no money.
0: Why do you care about looking like a jackass? I mean, my God, why start now?
1: Well, Frank, I'm trying to do better in my real life. Here, you know, I don't mind. I don't mind looking like a jackass here. This is different.
0: That's all I've ever known.
1: But out in the streets, I'm trying to be a lady. A polite lady in society.
0: See, Lorenzo says Renee is wrong about something. So the service kiosk at Popeyes is now taking tips. And I think in this particular case, it doesn't have the lady going, your chicken's ready. It's just a kiosk where I think it's, you put it in the, it's a door. Like you get the door number 3.
1: Oh.
0: And then it'll light up when yours is done and you raise the door and you grab your bag. So there's people in the back preparing it, but there is no front desk person. There's nobody who's, you know. Hey, I'm handing it to you from here. We've eliminated that guy. Now it's just a gate opens up, grab your Popeyes and take off. But there's a tip for that. And you're like, you don't even see anybody.
1: Yeah, that.
3: So it's like an Amazon locker.
2: Yeah.
3: You get the code sent to your phone and you just go and pick up your
1: food. I don't tip the Amazon delivery driver.
3: Food locker.
1: It's just
0: getting bad. It's getting out of hand. I think that's what Johnny's leading to. It's like, it's getting out of hand. Everyone's putting like, you would tip?
1: Yeah. And then you just feel awful if you're not. Yeah. Like, well.
0: It's getting so bad. I asked Siri what the weather was going to be like. She goes, what's in it for me? Like, what?
2: Uh-huh.
0: Make it worth my while.
1: It's going to be hot and sunny. $1, please.
0: Never mind.
2: Uh-huh.
0: So let's go outside and find out myself.
1: And I'd be old school, Frank.
2: I'd be pissed if I was a waiter because all these other people who are, you know, oh, do you want to tip? Do you want to tip? It's ruining people's idea of tipping.
1: Yeah.
2: And so, so now when I actually go somewhere and I get the service, you know, and the waiter comes over, what can I get for you to drink? Oh, I need extra napkins. Like, that is being affected by all these other people now. It's like,
1: because really is running around.
2: But I'll tip him, no problem. You get 20, 22%. I'll tip you no problem right. because you're doing a service for me. We're having an interaction yeah. with each other. I'm not going to pick up my own food. It's ridiculous.
1: Well, I really appreciate this. You guys are really you're saving some.
0: Do you tip the like your lawn guy?
2: The holidays.
1: I mean, at the end of the holidays. Yeah,
0: do you tip a service worker who comes by? It's like he can come by and fix your dishwasher.
2: No.
1: Yep, I do.
0: She does.
1: I do.
2: I'm just
1: delivery guys. Yeah, you're like.
0: Wouldn't there a service fee? Like if I show up, you know, it's $50 for me to show up anyway. But I fix anything or not, yeah. you know, mm-hmm. it's like I'll tell mm-hmm. you. It's like, well, it looks like you're gonna need one of these and these and these. You want me to do it? No, I'll think about it. Okay, $50. I came out and told you what's wrong, but you're not gonna tip me. $50 is my tip for showing up.
2: No.
0: And then I'll use that towards the business in case you want to, you know, go ahead and go ahead, do the work. Yeah. Then I'll
1: have those parts in the truck. I got to order them, but I can be back by Thursday and do the thing.
0: So know. Yeah. Mm-hmm. Okay.
1: They just put you on the spot. I mean, even when you drive through a coffee place, they'll turn that thing around and go ahead and sign the thing, and it'll say tip. And then, when they're not looking, you can go tip.
0: But do you answer every text with somebody's like for scams? You know, people asking for money, like you know, hey, money here. Isn't that kind of like what it is?
1: Yeah, yeah.
0: My God, all we gotta do is show you. It's like, hey, leave me something, buy this, and you feel like an ass if you don't do it.
2: Yeah.
0: All right. Can't wait till you're elderly. I'll put a new roof on your house.
1: You don't have to wait long. I mean, look at this neck.
0: You won't be able to bend your neck, look up there, see if you got a new roof. I'll charge you for it.
6: I guess I'll have to trust you.
0: All right, Lorenzo.
7: Yeah.
0: You said Renee's wrong?
1: Oh, yeah.
7: Yeah, he said something about Ticket King in Spanish, and it's not the way he said it.
0: How is it?
7: It's El Rey de los Boletos.
1: Mm-hmm. Boletos is tickets.
0: Les boletos.
3: El Rey de los
7: Boletos. Yeah, El Rey de los Boletos. That's the correct way.
0: El Rey de los Boletos.
1: The king of tickets. So okay.
8: Listen, I live in Laverne. I'm a whitewashed Mexican. Okay.
0: Hey, coconut cheddar.
7: Yeah. Yeah, so I was like, what?
1: Como se dice coconut en español?
0: All right, Lorenzo, hey, I'm going to send you to see the Grupo Frontera.
7: Can I get a floater instead, please?
0: Oh, yeah, you want a floater instead? Okay, I'll give you a floater instead.
7: Yeah.
0: For correcting.
7: Thank you.
0: This horrible Spanish.
1: Rey de Boletas.
0: There you go. Fan hug. You wanted a tip for that. So, yeah, I'd tip him the tickets. Maybe feel like I had to.
1: There you go. Yeah, you did. He all did right. the work.
0: All right, let's look at traffic one more time. And I said I got a lot more of these tickets to give away, so keep it here. And then at 7:40, got the four back. Then all you have to do is be caller 40 at 7:40 when I give you that cue to call for Knott's Berry Farm tickets. 818-955-2955. We're Heidi and Frank.
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10: Billy J here with a brief traffic update. 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So they wrapped up that crash through Hawthorne on the westbound side of the 105 right at Crenshaw. So that one's cleared. It's still a little bit bugged up right about Long Beach Boulevard as you get through that scene. A stalled pickup truck in Long Beach, 91 westbound just before Long Beach Boulevard. That is right in the middle of the freeway. So unfortunately, that's why you're slowing down at Atlantic. At that earlier vehicle fire, it's actually a semi through San Dimas, 210 westbound at San Dimas Avenue. That is on the right-hand shoulder. And Town Avenue is completely shut down through Pomona, both directions between Bonita Avenue and Town Center, and that's due to a crash investigation that's going to be there for some time. The Crohn's and Colitis Foundation has been at the forefront of inflammatory bowel disease research and care for over 50 years. Learn more at crohnscolitisfoundation.org. That's a traffic update. I'm Kelly J, 95.5 KLOS.
0: 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And the Providence Realty DRE number is 019-5212. Yeah, today on Crack, 11 a.m. It's till the beer's gone. 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

0: How do you drink, show?
1: How about this? Is we're talking about tipping, and people are always like, don't know when and where. People seem, everybody seems to have a handout or a jar that says tip on it. How about if you give blood, you don't have to tip, but you have to give blood at least once a week. You know what I mean? Like, okay, I guess when you can start giving blood again, you know, like you give blood, then every week you go, like you got a special appointment, so you give blood, and then you don't have to tip.
2: Okay. I don't know if we can do it once a week.
3: I think it's every 56 days.
1: No, I think it's probably once a week, right?
3: Frank Kramer, you're killing people.
1: Is it really? We call it's the Red Cross. I mean, redcrossblood.org. We got the 95.5 KLOS 45th annual blood drive going on right now. I was thinking about that. And they said Red Cross says the U.S. blood supply has reached a crisis level.
3: Yeah.
1: And I don't know if they just say that just to get you to go down there. But yeah, it always seems to be low. And when you want, you know, life-saving juice, then you hope that the bank is not empty. So,
3: right.
1: So head on down to the blood drive, the KLOS blood drive, the t-shirts, they got other stuff. Be sure and let the people know that's what you're there for when you make your appointment at redcrossblood.org. I think there's links at 95.5KLOS.com mm-hmm. and HeidiandFrank.com. We'll send you a link to the blood drive. So do that. And you still have the tip until, you know, actually I get in office and I make that blood bill. Mm. It's like, hey, you give blood, you don't have the tip because you're giving your blood.
3: That is your tip.
1: Yeah, that is the tip.
3: Yeah.
1: My bloody tip.
3: Ooh.
1: Yeah. I'll work soon on the campaign.
3: Yeah, I don't like that campaign one, but we can talk about it. Yeah.
1: Get on my bloody tip.
3: Uh-huh. Nope, still not good.
1: No. Hop on board. No. We'll figure it out.
4: Six times a year, give that bloody tip.
3: Check out the blood coming from my veins.
1: Six times a year. Or you get a tax break.
3: I mean, that's not a bad idea.
1: In some way where it's like they're in exchange for, I mean, I know it's buying blood. You can't just take a bag of blood down there. Where'd you get this?
5: I'm not supposed to tell you.
3: Well, that doesn't sound good.
1: That's not blood. That's Heinz 57. Get out of here.
3: But don't you look at some people and think, I bet they have Heinz 57 for blood.
1: I know you're fat.
2: It's like 5'7". Yeah,
1: you're Heinz positive.
2: They really are in need of typo, though. So if you have typo blood, please.
3: Is that the universal donor?
2: Yeah.
3: Hear that. That's really cool.
2: Uh-huh.
3: Like, gold.
2: Everybody signed up?
4: Yep. I will be, yeah.
2: Okay. I'll see you there.
1: All right.
2: Friday.
3: Go be a hero.
2: Mm-hmm. Then I'm drinking right after.
3: You can be a dirtbag, and then every 56 days, do something good. How about that? Offset your douchiness.
1: Somebody wants to know, do I tip the phlebotomist at the blood drive?
3: No.
1: But why not? I mean, they could have done, I mean, they got it in there right away, you know, just that.
3: Easy, no pain.
1: It's like, what? It's already over?
3: Mm-hmm. You're all done.
1: You're like great at this, as opposed to somebody's like new and it's like pokey, pokey, poke, poke, poke, poke. Oh. Ow, I'm out of here.
3: Yeah.
1: I need blood now from you poking me so much.
3: Mm-hmm. Yeah.
2: Sure, they can know. Yeah, tip.
1: Probably not.
2: No. If we make you laugh in your car, do you go and tip us? No.
1: Become a VIP at How Do You Frank. But that's the extra stuff. That's so you can get the service later. It's like the webcast and then the editing of the podcast. And I mean, as far
2: that's
1: as editing
2: the sour
1: out
2: cream.
1: The ads. Yeah. It's
3: Heidi and Frank's show supreme. That's if we were a burrito, VIP is supreme.
1: You know how when you're on Southwest, I don't think they do it anymore, but they would, the flight attendants would try to be like funny.
3: Mm-hmm.
1: Like they would grab the mic and they'd be like, you know, try to be somewhat entertaining as opposed to just doing their job of this is a safety report, whatever, just look at the pamphlet. How would you feel about this? Talk about a captive audience. Evangelical Christians have taken to preaching on airplanes after they've taken off. So all of a sudden they get up and it's like, Jesus saves! I'm like, oh my God.
3: Thank God my noise-canceling headphones are working and I'm watching a TV show and I can't hear a thing.
1: Begging for a crying baby at that point.
3: Yeah, exactly.
1: Just drowns out the evangelical Christian who's preaching to the plane.
3: That crying baby you hear right now is the baby Jesus. And let me tell you a little bit now about the baby Jesus and how that all started.
2: God.
1: You can't do that, right? You gotta sit down.
2: Yeah. Yeah, sit down. Don't
3: sit down.
2: Quiet.
4: Absolutely sit down. Yeah.
3: Unless you're talking about space.
1: And you can't really talk that loud, right? Like somebody had their headphones on, they're singing along. It's like they're going to be, hey, listen, you got to pipe down.
3: Yeah, you're a disturbance.
2: I mean, at least it's not that guy who's on the corner, you know, holding up the sign. You're all going to hell.
3: Yeah, with his
2: bullhorn. Drink the booze, you're going to hell.
1: I always get pictures with that guy.
4: Yeah, I don't mind that guy.
2: You don't mind that guy?
4: Yeah. He's like a mascot.
1: Yeah, like number one. Metal fingers.
2: Tattoos, you're going to hell.
1: I know.
3: Yeah, can't wait. And by the way, that sir, guy. See you there.
2: That guy.
1: Yeah. No, I don't want him going there. No.
3: Right, but he will. He is. He's a bad man.
1: Well, why is he going to hell? We're all going to hell. I don't want him there.
3: And he's in a different section. You're in the fun section
1: of hell.
3: Fun section of hell where you're. Yes. And then there's the really bad section of hell for the.
1: I don't know where it says in the Bible there's a fun section of hell because it doesn't sound like it's. That part.
2: I feel like we're not mixed in with like the pedophiles. You know what I mean?
3: Correct.
2: Like,
3: that's what I mean. You know, that's a whole different.
2: There's a gen pop hell.
3: Yes.
2: And then there's a.
1: There's Martha Stewart hell.
3: Yeah. And then there's like, there's, there's a year in segregation. Uh-huh.
1: We have the internet and, you know, things like that.
2: Yeah.
1: Access.
4: Some conjugals.
3: Right. The girl on girl sex. I mean, you know, I'm going to maybe be there, but I'm not going to be with certain people.
2: Yeah.
1: I don't know. You never know. It's like when you go to college, you never know who your roommate's going to be. And you might have. It's luck of the draw.
3: Yeah, and then I'm going to go back down to my RA and say, can I get switched?
1: Sorry.
3: I don't like her.
1: Sorry. You got to share a bunk bed with her.
2: For eternity.
3: No. Oh, my God, no.
1: It's Heidi and Christy Gnome.
3: Oh, I'd shank that bitch in 2 seconds. I'm shanking her in hell. I don't care.
1: You can shank her all you want. She's still going to be there.
3: Well, then that's the pleasure I get out of that. Because
1: I get to.
3: I get to shank her every day, and that's my joy. I get to re-shank Christy Gnome. How great is that? I killed that bitch yesterday. She's back. I kill her again. I'm dead.
1: But it's your hell, too. So she's over there. She's snapping all your dog's necks every time you do it. Snap, snap, snap, snap.
2: That's not true,
1: take
2: Frank.
1: Take that, Grigio. All dogs snap, go to heaven. Snap, snap,
3: all
1: snap,
3: dogs
1: snap.
3: Go to heaven, Frank.
2: Yeah.
1: Their cats dress as their dogs. Snap,
2: snap, snap, snap. Yeah. Oh, well, not all cats go to heaven.
1: It's cats dressed as dogs that you love getting killed in front of you.
3: Jesus.
1: Well, he ain't there.
3: Yeah, that's true. But I keep praying to him and calling for him, and he doesn't come for me.
1: No. I think once you get there, I think the
3: it's over.
1: Yeah.
3: You can't talk your way back.
1: The communication is gone. Yeah.
3: Oh.
1: You don't.
3: Are you saying there's no prayer in hell?
1: You got no bars. It's like
3: he ain't got a prayer in hell.
1: Oh. Walking around hell. I've got your signal someplace.
3: Oh my God. That really is torture. What a movie.
1: Heidi's Hells is nothing but rabid beavers. Is there rabid beavers are in New York right now? You know, if they changed the name of like the Jets to the rabid beavers, I think we'd all maybe be fans.
3: We'd root for them?
1: Yeah, New York and New Jersey are supposedly being terrorized by rabid rodents because I guess the beavers are rodent. Mm-hmm. They've been attacking swimmers and fishermen, and multiple victims have been bit by rabid beaver. Wildlife experts say rabid beavers are incredibly rare. No, I've made one foam or two.
3: Oh, you have Stop telling lies on this show. You're supposed to
1: looks
3: be.
1: Like somebody's got the rabies. Only 40 confirmed rabid beavers were reported from 2002 to 2021. So, very rare. And beavers aren't typically a major carrier of rabies. So even if you do encounter a beaver, they're not difficult to avoid. Unless you're in the water, because they can swim about twice as fast as you.
3: Oh, damn.
1: And they got powerful teeth. And obviously, powerful teeth. Enough to chew through trees. Now, who didn't know that?
3: Well, yeah, it's kind of the whole beaver thing.
1: Yeah.
3: You know.
1: Yeah, I mean.
3: Gnaw that tree down so they can make a dam.
2: Uh-huh.
3: It's kind of how.
1: But they're usually not aggressive unless you're invading their homes and threatening their babies like anything else would be.
3: Right.
1: But they're equipped with teeth to protect their homes and their babies. Now, what if you outlawed beaver teeth at the dam? Because, I don't know, not everybody should be having beaver teeth. Seems like it'd be accidentally used.
3: Well, Frank, I can't help it. I was born with my beaver teeth.
1: Yeah, exactly. It's your God-given born right. But I don't know. I think we had to pull your beaver teeth out because, you know. Grab a beaver bit somebody at school. Better pull them beaver teeth out.
3: Yeah. A beaver was just there trying to get an education.
2: Put them all down.
1: What else is going on in the news? Oh, speaking of school and bad things, Brian Koberger, remember that name ring a bell?
3: Idaho, yeah, the Idaho college killer.
1: Wasn't he like the teacher? Or he was like a professor's assistant or something like that?
2: Is this the guy who took the classes and thought he'd get away with it because he knew, like...
3: He was studying, I think, like criminology or something, and he wanted to do all this to see if he could get away with it.
1: Get away with it. Man accused of killing four University of Idaho students in November of 22 seeks to reverse his guilty plea. Yeah. He claims he was misled into confessing to the murders. I remember seeing the documentary about that. You see his car.
2: Yeah, driving around. Like, in the
3: no, he did it.
1: Yeah, but it's...
2: cell phone ping locations.
1: Yeah.
2: You were there.
1: And you were a criminology student. They knew you, and then you drove there, and you looked up how to get away with murder. Yeah. Okay. Okay. Good luck with that.
3: Yeah. He is just a POS.
1: So.
3: Mm-hmm. Hope you die.
2: Mm-hmm. We won't see you in hell. You'll be in that other section.
3: You're in
1: the other section.
2: Yeah.
3: Yeah.
1: Now you'd be bunking.

0: those are yours. It's the easiest way to really win anything on this show, just by luck and timing, okay? 818-955-2955. Most people won't talk about how to say Ticket King in Spanish. Well, we've already done that, Jessica.
1: El Rey.
0: No, no.
1: It's boleta.
2: Butras, hola.
0: Butras e boletos.
2: Soy Jessica.
3: It's me, Jessica.
0: All right, Jessica, say Ticket King in Spanish.
2: Oh, I thought you already did that. I was going to actually say, eres muy codo.
0: Yep.
2: You're a cheapskate.
0: Johnny.
1: Oh,
2: yes,
1: Johnny.
4: Yeah. I'm a cheapskate.
0: Because you don't tip.
4: Mm. I do tip. I just don't tip. I don't tip all the time. I'm in the fatigue part. Mm.
0: How do you tip? How do you say douchebag in Spanish?
1: ¿Cómo se dice?
2: Oh, dang. I didn't know that one. That one's pretty mean.
0: Yeah. Ooh. There's no word for douchebag in Spanish?
2: Maybe I can't say it on air.
0: No, you can.
4: René.
0: It's called
4: René Casas. Douchebag.
1: What a slam.
0: Oh, that's good stuff, Jessica. Thank you so much.
1: That's why some words just don't translate. You'll hear people going, douchebag. And you're like, oh, I guess there's just no Spanish word or, you know, Spanish word for that. Sometimes it just doesn't have a translation.
0: Oh, while we wait for caller 40. Let's see. Anybody hear what a fan of Ted Lasso? The show was on Apple
1: yes.
0: TV. Well, season
1: Love.
0: 4 is on the way. The trailer's out for season 4 now, and he'll be coaching a women's soccer team this season.
1: Nice.
0: That's a storyline.
1: Excited.
0: Some science and tech news. Baidu, not Erica, but the Chinese driverless car company, is testing autonomous vehicles with human safety operators in London in partnership with Lyft. I guess they're going to compete with or try to compete with Alphabet's Waymo, who's already in London testing it. But I don't know if there's any Chinese cars over here. But I don't think that would probably be allowed. Scientists discovered moth species with 33 taste and scent receptors on its wings that it uses to identify which plants to lay eggs on. So technically, when a moth's flying around, it's got this is a couple flapping tongues right there.
1: Wow. Huh. Are you listening, Dr. Sadie? Perhaps you go do a little recon and get yourself a moth.
0: Get your fly instead of the butterfly. Get your flapping tongue device. So, but yeah, the taste receptors are on the wings.
1: 33. That's got to be awful to be flying through the world and then you would taste everything.
0: Yeah, flying through a fart.
1: Even the mad stuff, yeah.
0: Oh, get me out of here.
1: Wish I was back in my cocoon where I couldn't smell anything. Oh, to be a caterpillar again. Ugh.
0: And this is something cool as far as Band-Aids go. A smart wound dressing captures and re-releases the body's own healing proteins to accelerate healing of living human skin in laboratory tests.
1: I mean, take that, Johnson & Johnson.
0: I think that was actually made by Johnson & Johnson. And Johnson & Johnson is offering $5.5 billion to settle remaining lawsuits alleging the company's talc-based products caused ovarian cancer. And I saw that they were going to do some huge payout. When I was home last, I was asking my little sister, I was like, you know, that's what mom, was diagnosed with ovarian cancer, and then it had spread, you know, and metastasized and ended up going throughout her body. But she had ovarian cancer. I'm like, do you think, you know, Dina, that, you know, there was probably some, did she use that talc? She goes, yeah, she got a letter. She got a letter saying, you know, hey, you know, you might be part of this this class action lawsuit. And she was like, oh no. I'm like, what? She said no. Like, she's, yeah, she had a thing to fill it out, send it back, and she never did. She's like, oh no, I'm not doing that. I'm like, yeah. Yeah, Mom.
1: Oh, no.
0: Yeah, I miss you and all, but a boat named Sandy be cool.
4: Ooh, I don't know if you want to name your boat that though.
0: Sandy.
4: Yeah.
1: Oh.
4: Just asking for trouble.
1: Yeah, it's kind of ironic in a way.
4: Hey, why not? Park it up on the beach.
0: Drive it up on the beach like a jet ski.
4: Yeah. Walk out of your house.
0: It's
4: and just
0: Sandy.
1: Bringing Sandy home.

0: 7.1 magnitude earthquake hit Japan's Kyushu Island, injuring at least 100 people, trapping others inside a shopping mall, part of which has collapsed.
1: God, did you see the video of that?
0: 7.1, that's biggin'.
1: Yeah. They said that with that shopping mall, they started to get people out, and there were workers that were still in the mall, but all the workers could smell gas around. And then after a certain amount of time, the whole mall just blew up on the outside. They have dash cam footage. Whoa. That it looks like a movie, like when Independence Day, when they blow up a building. That's exactly what happened to that mall. It's oof.
2: Damn.
1: And then buildings obviously catching fire and stuff, but they got tall buildings there, and they're all this is not new for them.
0: So. No. I mean, they're on the Ring of Fire like we are.
1: Mm-hmm. Yeah.
0: Mm-hmm.
1: Yeah.
0: So the Ring of Fire is acting up. So they say that, what? Didn't they say like the San Andreas and San Ynintis or whatever fault or like the pressure or something hasn't been this great in 1,000 years?
2: Yeah. It's like it's ready to go.
0: So
1: it's been happening everywhere.
0: I said the same kind of, you know, on the Ring of Fire, Japan, California, we're on the same kind of thing.
2: Mm-hmm. Right.
0: Same kind of geological.
2: Well, maybe they relieved a little pressure.
0: Activity.
2: Thanks, Japan.
1: Yeah, it's a good thing when that stuff happens.
2: Pressure out.
0: All right, we got our winner, our caller 40 winner for Knott's Berry Farm. Hello, Caesar.
3: How you guys doing?
0: You won.
2: Good. Yay.
3: Yeah, how ya, brother?
0: You were caller 40. Congratulations.
3: Thank you very much.
0: You got to say thank you to your king in Spanish.
3: Gracias, el rey de boletos.
0: All right.
2: Ooh.
0: Thank you, Caesar. Nice. You stand home. Gracias. Dos cervezas, por favor.
2: Nailed it.
0: Yeah, I got some Grupo Frontera tickets to give away. A big ticket for Toyota Arena in Ontario this Sunday. I said it was going to be a hot ticket. I didn't realize it was going to be that hot.
2: Yeah.
0: Speaking of something that's really cool that I didn't think was going to be cool. Minivans are cool again, Johnny.
1: No way.
0: Minivans are cool again.
1: Yeah, hell yeah,
2: they're super convenient.
1: They were never not cool, in my opinion.
0: Really?
1: Yeah.
0: No, I guess. Yeah, there's reasons minivans were never not cool. Like, I know. If there's ever a global food shortage, you could probably live off all the Cheerios on the floor.
2: Mm. Oh, yeah. Mm-hmm.
1: Right. Yeah, mm-hmm. Yeah.
2: There is that.
1: Yeah. A lot of those right now.
0: Oh, my God.
2: Cheerios, uh-huh. Goldfish crackers.
1: Uh-huh. Popcorn. Right.
0: Lots of popcorn,
1: a lot of
0: too.
1: Popcorn. Yeah. My son spilled the bucket after Supergirl. Still haven't cleaned it out.
0: You guys take the corn home?
1: Yeah.
0: You do?
1: Large popcorn, they give you a refill on it. So right before you're walking out, you grab the refill.
4: What? Right?
0: I've Whoa. Never done that.
1: You've never done that?
2: Not either.
1: What?
2: I'm kind of out
0: you
2: the mood
0: don't
2: for
0: tip?
2: It by the time.
0: I definitely tip then if I'm taking popcorn
1: it's
0: home.
1: It's a $30 bucket of popcorn. I'm not tipping on a $30 bucket. It's 4 cents worth of popcorn in that thing.
0: It's a $30 bucket. So was it
1: Yes, yeah, they are. Expensive.
0: Was it a collector bucket like they're doing now?
1: No, this was card.
0: You'll just take regular cardboard buckets home. It don't even matter. You'll just, like, I thought it might be a collector.
2: He paid $30. He's getting his money's worth, sort of.
1: Yeah, I take that home. And I like day old popcorn. There's something about it.
2: Yeah.
1: Next morning.
2: Yeah.
0: So you leave it out on the counter, and the next day
1: it's got cold. Like a little stale taste to it, so it's got a chewy.
0: Cold and a little chewy.
1: Yeah, I like that.
0: All
1: yeah.
0: Right.
1: Yeah. Yeah.
2: I get it.
1: Mm-hmm.
0: You know, I know you grew up poor.
2: Mm.
1: Yeah.
2: Mm.
0: Yeah.
1: Because
0: yeah.
1: of everything I say. Because I'm a cheap ass. I'm a cheap ass douche.
0: A cheap ass redneck.
5: The
0: douchebag in Spanish.
5: The more you know.
0: Says the minivans are cool again. Sales went up 21% in 2025, with almost 400,000 sold in the U.S.
1: Yeah.
0: The Crown Jewel, which one was sold the most? What do you got?
1: I have a Dodge Caravan, but they stopped making those in 2020, I believe. So it's got to be, the Odyssey now?
0: Well, you would think, but maybe it will be because of the movie.
1: Sienna.
0: But the Toyota Sienna is the Crown Jewel.
2: Yes.
0: Mm-hmm. So popular, it only spends about 18 days on the dealer lot before getting sold.
1: Yeah.
0: People love that Toyota Sienna.
2: I love the Kia Carnival, too. Is like, I would drive one of those.
1: Yeah.
2: I love them. Yeah, I see them all the time. I'm like, damn, that's good looking. I like it.
0: Mm-hmm. And it's a minivan?
2: Yeah. It's called Kia Carnival. A carnival.
1: You wouldn't really be able to tell when you're driving next to it. It looks like an SUV, but
0: it's not really a minivan then.
2: It is a minivan. It is. Full on.
1: SUV has the doors, like, you know, open
0: slide. This has a slider door?
1: These are slider doors.
0: That's a minivan.
1: Yeah, that's a minivan.
0: Oh, okay.
1: Yeah.
0: Yeah, parents saying the sliding doors makes loading kids simpler. Plus, they're about $4,000 cheaper than a comparable three-row SUV.
1: Mm-hmm.
2: So I didn't know that.
1: That's correct.
0: It's no longer your mom's minivan because they're cool now.
1: Mm-hmm.
0: Other reasons they say that minivans were never not cool. They have spacious bumpers for all those stickers announcing your kid made the honor roll.
2: Johnny's kids, there's no stickers on there.
0: It's mathematically impossible to run out of drink holders.
1: Well, that's not true.
0: Well, I mean, for the amount of seats, you got 18 drink holders.
1: Yeah.
0: You can't even get that many people in there with drinks. You can see at least... can seat your least favorite kid two rows away.
1: Yes.
0: You can't do that in a Porsche.
1: Get in the back.
0: If you're on a date, you can pull over and have some sex. And if you're married, you can just keep driving. And the last reason minivans were never not cool. You got a fat ass. Why can't your vehicle?
1: Yeah.
0: Oh, you fat ass.
2: I'll be driving minivan.
1: Oh, yeah.
4: Because she got off. Great ass!
0: All right, now, are you out there in traffic? Are you next to a minivan? Honk your horn at him. Here's the traffic.
6: Kelly J here with a brief traffic update. This one is sponsored by El Pollo Loco. So you have a stall in Southgate slowing you down. It's on the northbound 710 at Imperial Highway. Luckily, it looks like they just got that out of lanes over to that center divider, backing things up to about the 105. Better news through Hawthorne, though, that crash on the 105 westbound at Crenshaw is completely cleared with some residual delay starting at Long Beach Boulevard. Also a crash cleared in Sherman Oaks, 405 southbound before Burbank. I still see it again, some residual delay starting at Victory. And they cleared a stall in Long Beach off the 91 westbound right before Long Beach Boulevard with some minor slowing starting at Clark. Your lunch just got a little more loco. Fire grilled chicken, melty jack cheese, and two bold flavors all wrapped up and grilled to go. The new Loaded Quesadillas are here. Try one today. Let's get loco. El Pollo Loco. That's that traffic update. I'm Kelly J, 95.5 KLOS.
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0: A lot of texts coming in about the old tipping conversation. Didn't mean for it to take off like that. No. But yeah, people are very, you know, it's both ways about that.
1: Very passionate either way, though.
0: And somebody goes, I totally agree with Gianni on the tipping thing. I was at Dodger Stadium not too long ago, and I grabbed my own beverage. And when I went to pay, there was an option for tip. The cashier literally just rung me up my beverage. Mm. It's getting out of hand.
2: Mm-hmm. Yeah.
0: Mm-hmm. And then when you're at Dodger Stadium, that ain't a cheap beverage. Mm-mm.
3: Got a pregame before. That's the key.
0: That's hot tip from Renee.
3: I'm going to the game tomorrow.
0: Really?
3: Yeah. The wife around. How are we going to get around, you know?
0: Day game?
3: No, it's a night game. I'm going to be tired on Friday. But, yeah, 7 o'clock game.
0: You don't have to come in.
2: Yeah. Oh, yeah. Don't worry about it. Get wasted.
0: He's the only one that wants to be.
2: Frank, he likes it here.
3: I do.
0: I know. He loves it here.
3: I love being in the company of greatness.
2: Oh.
1: You're welcome, dude.
3: Can't be, if you want to be great, surround yourself with greatness.
0: Exactly.
2: Rene right? Casas.
1: That's why he's in another room.
0: Yeah, that's why Heidi moved to Oregon. Yeah. She had to get furthest away from greatness.
2: I don't like being. It makes me uncomfortable being around.
0: She's allergic to greatness.
2: Yeah, I like to be alone in my mediocrity.
0: She was swelling up. Look how thin she is.
2: I've lost so much weight and gained so much muscle.
0: It was all allergy.
2: Allergy to good times and greatness.
0: Inflammation to greatness.
2: Yeah, and now I feel great. Ironically. Yes.
0: Oh, let's see. Do you feel smart? Dumb. Because it's time for the pop quiz. 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I do have a lot of prizes to give away, so I forgot I've got to throw that pop quiz in here right now. I think I still have a floater for Knott's Berry Farm. 4-pack of tickets. I got John Fogerty celebrating his songs with Creedence Clearwater Revival with special guest Hardy Har Har. comedy troupe. I got AC/DC tickets going to be this Saturday at Allegiant Stadium in Los Angeles. Or no, Las Vegas. That's in Los Angeles. Las Vegas. It'll be very exciting. What song does AC/DC always start out with? Oh, they play. It's just like, such a great.
2: Do they open with Thunderstruck?
0: No.
2: I feel like that'd be a good opener.
0: Their opener is... Oh, crap.
2: I mean, there's so many to choose from. But
0: I know, but it's just like, oh, perfect.
2: Bam. Ba-na-na.
0: No, it's not. It's not Back in Black.
4: Shoot the Thrill. Money Talks.
0: Is it Shoot the Thrill?
2: I think it is.
3: I don't know. Is it Shoot the Thrill? I was just guessing.
0: I think it might be Shoot the Thrill. We got Motionless and White tickets. We got Grupo Frontero tickets. Frontera. And the Fab Four. That'll also get you into the Pacific Amphitheater at OC Fair. So you get the OC Fair tickets and go see a Beatles cover band called Fab Four. And I guess they're pretty dead on.
2: Mm-hmm.
0: If you've ever seen them. Yeah, they even have the haircuts and everything.
5: Mm-hmm. They have an Ed Sullivan who will come out and introduce them too. It's really fun.
2: Oh, wow.
5: Mm-hmm.
0: Really?
5: Yeah. Great show.
0: So take your kids so they can see Ed Sullivan.
5: Yes.
0: Oh my God, it's really him? All right, driver of the pop quiz, 818-955-2955. Got all these questions, got the Wheel of Doom out. You will call up and pick somebody on the show to be your quiz partner. So you get your first shot at answering the question. Now, you have to throw out an answer. If you don't know, go, oh, no, just because you have somebody backing you up. I still want an answer, okay? At least attempt to say something. And then... Your partner gets a chance to answer it correctly for you. If they do answer correctly, you win your prize, whatever prize that's going to be. But if they miss it, then you got to spin the Wheel of Doom, and then whatever it lands on. And I have all eight numbers here out of what the punishments are. Could be grasshopper, could be dicks, could be
1: potato chips,
0: could be ice cold beer. You know,
2: what about those hot nuts?
0: The hot monkey nuts are on there this time around. It's the salt candy from the Netherlands, the salty dulce salty. I got possum candy on there, Bean Boozle, of course, and a shot of Jameson. So.
2: Any lollipops? Any
0: no lollies.
2: Are those all gone?
0: Hot monkey nuts took the place of the lollipops. But If you land an ice cold beer or shot Jameson, you can have a lolly.
5: Yes.
0: Okay, since you don't drink.
5: Ooh.
1: I was at a grocery store the other day, and my daughter found these like super sour things. I don't know, and she brings them out to me, and she goes, "Daddy, you could take this to your work, and this could be one of your punishments on the show."
2: She already knows.
1: Get away from me, kid.
0: Yeah.
1: Look, what are you trying to do?
0: She's producing the show more than Johnny does. At least somebody in your house knows how to do this job.
1: Put it back.
2: Way to go, Lucy. You're now a producer credit.
0: Yeah.
1: I'll tip you
2: early
1: when I
2: resume.
1: Get home. I'll give you a tip.
0: All right, our first contestant looks like it's going to be Brady. Hello, Brady.
6: Hey, good morning, fam.
0: All right, who do you want to pick to be your quiz partner?
6: Let's go with Emo.
0: Oh, Emo.
5: Number one 2 days in a row.
6: Right, Emo, let's go. Let's do this.
5: Let's go. Don't be an 1800s question.
0: Oh, it's 1890s. No. No, okay. Oh. You'll never get that one. I'll give you this one. 60 years ago, in 1966, Bob Dylan was injured and he broke several vertebrae. Suffered amnesia and mild paralysis, and his voice and music were never the same after that. But how did he hurt himself?
6: I'm going to say a motorcycle accident.
5: Oh, yes, you did it.
0: By a motorcycle accident. You're absolutely right.
5: Dang, I wanted to answer it.
6: Yeah.
0: You confirmed it. All right, Brady, so what do you want?
6: You got those floaters?
0: I got that floater. You got the four pack. Not very.
6: You guys are awesome. Love you guys.
2: Love you.
0: Stay on hold, Brady.
5: Well, so I can prove smartness. That is then when he recorded the basement tapes with the band. So there.
0: All right. Yeah. The motorcycle accident happened near his home in what city?
5: Oh, crap. Was it in New York? Like outside of. Somewhere in New York.
0: Woodstock, New York.
5: Yes.
0: Yes.
5: Okay.
0: Yes, I told you what the answer was. Yes, of course it is. All right. Hello, Fernando.
2: She was agreeing with you.
7: Hey, good morning.
5: Yeah.
7: Hola, familia.
5: Hola, Fernando. ¿Qué pasa?
0: Dos cervezas, por favor. All right. Who do you want to be your quiz partner?
7: Let's go with Heidi.
0: We're going with Heidi. All right. 136 years ago in 1890, Vincent Van Gogh died in France. What was his cause of death?
7: Heart attack?
2: Drug overdose?
0: No, Vincent.
2: Blood to death?
0: Vincent Van Gogh died of a self-inflicted gunshot wound.
7: Blue is here. Oh, man.
1: It was after that. I guess, yeah.
0: It's after that.
7: Oh, well.
2: Yeah. I know.
0: How could it be after that? He's already shot himself.
1: Because he painted himself.
8: He cut the ear off and sent it to his...
0: Yeah, I know. It's the other one. He shot the other one.
8: Oh. Come on. Good point.
2: He didn't even hear the gunshot go off. All right. Not weird.
0: Sorry, man. All right, so spin the wheel. See how many beans Heidi has to eat, because all she has is the bean booze of punishment. So we got to spin the wheel. Two beans.
2: Still.
0: Oh, man.
2: I didn't know that.
0: It was like close to eight. But it's a lot. You have no idea what you're going to get.
2: I got a blue and a red.
0: A blue.
2: You happy with that?
0: That's blueberry. I don't think that's even a bad one. Blueberry and red.
2: Want me to pick another one?
0: Yeah.
2: Okay.
1: Toothpaste.
0: That's not it.
2: The black one and the red one.
0: So burnt rubber and possibly Band-Aid, which is like double burnt rubber with scab.
1: Ew. It's like finding like a Band-Aid on the
2: top shot
1: asphalt.
8: Yeah.
1: You get out of
8: start chewing it.
0: Yeah. It fell off the finger of a pit crew member.
8: Yeah.
0: Who smashed it when he returned twisting wrenches.
8: It's
0: filled with knuckle pus.
1: Yeah.
8: Knuckle pus. I'm writing that one down.
1: Yeah, that's a great band.
2: No.
0: I would buy a t-shirt that said knuckle pus. What?
2: What you don't understand about menopause is all your senses are heightened.
0: Yeah.
1: Mm-hmm.
2: So things taste either the things you used to love don't taste good anymore, or the things that you know taste bad taste really bad. And I'm also on a daily basis smelling cigarette smoke that's non-existent.
0: Oh, really?
2: So
0: You sure? Oh, well, you got that? Fires in Oregon. That's what you're smelling.
2: No, no, no, no. It's cigarette smoke. I know a fire smoke. I'd be like in a house with AC running and go. And so then I think, Mom? Is my dad visiting? Oh. Maybe my dad's visiting. The ghost of my dad's smoking and visiting. Or I have a brain tumor, or I'm in menopause. I don't know.
0: Or
2: so
0: all
2: everything that's
0: three.
2: Bad tastes even worse.
9: Might be a tumor.
2: Yeah, mm-hmm. probably.
0: Mm-hmm. Hello, Eli.
10: Hey, good morning, Tom.
0: All right. You can't pick Emo, can't pick Heidi. They've already been chosen. So who do you want to pick to be your pop quiz partner?
10: All right, let's go with Johnny.
0: Okay. All right, Johnny. 68 years ago in 1958, NASA was created 9 months after Russia launched their first satellite. What was the name of that Russian satellite?
10: The Orbiter.
0: The Orbiter. No.
1: The only thing I'm thinking is Sputnik.
2: Attaboy.
0: It's Sputnik. Okay. Oh, he got it right for you. All right.
10: So let's go, Johnny.
0: What ticket did you want?
10: Do you have that Grupo Frontera?
0: Yes, I do have Grupo Frontera. Those are yours.
10: All right. Awesome. Hey, Frank, you were looking for a word for a douchebag in Spanish. I got one for you.
0: What is it?
2: Okay.
10: It is mamón. Pinche mamón.
0: I don't know if that sounds.
10: that's a good one, I'm telling you.
0: Okay. All right,
2: we'll look it up.
0: And that sounds
2: we'll
0: dirty to me.
2: Figure out if we're in trouble or not.
0: I was thinking Gilipolas.
2: Okay.
0: Gilipolas?
11: Yeah. That's like Spanish, like Spain Spanish.
0: For douchebag?
11: I think so, yeah.
0: That's what somebody sent me. They said they did it on, what was it? English to Spanish translator.
11: Yeah.
0: Says douchebag is Gilipolas.
11: Yeah, I picked that one up too.
0: You did too?
11: Yeah. Mamon is snobbish, arrogant, or annoying person.
0: And pinchy.
11: Pinchy, yeah, is. Son of a, or like,
2: okay,
0: bitch?
2: hijo de puta, son of a bitch.
3: That effing guy, that
2: pinchy, that's what that means.
3: Yeah, like
11: lousy.
3: My point at yeah, Johnny like, would be like, that effing, that's pinchy.
11: It also can be pretty vulgar. Maybe we shouldn't say that so much.
0: Maybe. Yeah. Oh, come on. Yeah. Like.
2: Okay. Oh, I know all about the F-A-S-S-A.
0: Hello, Marcos.
2: Are they listening?
0: No.
12: Hey, good morning, everyone.
2: Hi.
1: FCC.
0: All right, Marcos, you can't pick Johnny, Emo, or Heidi. Who do you want to be your pop quiz partner?
12: I am going to go with my boy, Renee, because we are 4-1.
0: All right. My God, how many times you won, Marcos?
3: Polos.
0: 4-1.
12: Okay. Four times and one loss.
0: That's what that means. Wow. Four prize wins and one hog.
2: All right.
3: All right, Marcos, let's go.
12: Let's go.
0: Okay.
2: Please go.
0: Let's see.
1: Yeah, now.
0: Yeah.
11: Far away.
1: Far
11: away.
0: All right. 18 years ago, in 2008, Alice Cooper released Along Came a Spider. It was his 18th album featuring Slash on Vengeance Is Mine. And this artist on Wake the Dead.
12: Axl Rose?
0: No.
3: Ozzy?
2: Yes! Yes! 5-1, baby.
0: 5-1.
12: Thank you. Thank you, Renee. Thank you.
0: Oh, God. What ticket do you hog now? What do you want?
12: I'll take some swag.
0: All right. Take some swag. I'll find something in the box that asks for you. You knew that? Ozzy? Look at you working at a rock station.
3: Yeah. You have to know that kind of stuff.
0: You got it? Wake the Dead?

0: the overnights here on KLOS. If you're not familiar with that, and you happen to be up late at night, keep it here. You hear Alice. Alice's Attic.
1: Storytelling at its best.
0: Okay. Two questions remain, one for me and one for Jordan. Mm-hmm. So who's Jim going to pick? Hey, Jim.
2: Hey,
1: you know Jim's
2: going to
1: pick you, Frank.
0: Jim's always going to pick me. I'm the sweetest. Hey, Jim.
2: What's going on? Long time, first time.
0: Are you
2: going
0: to pick me or Jordan?
2: Let's go with Jordan.
3: No.
1: Got passed
0: over,
1: Frank.
0: Left a bad taste in his mouth. All right, Jim, here we go. 20 years ago, 2006, Pamela Anderson married this rocker.
2: Dang it. Oh, man. Shoot, I know his name, too.
0: He said shoot.
3: He said shoot, yeah.
2: Oh, man.
0: Come on, just say something. Say a rocker.
1: I mean, you've taken a half an hour to answer it.
3: Mm-hmm.
2: Right?
0: Say his name.
3: Say something.
0: Tom Brady? Tom Brady.
2: No.
0: All right, who was it, Jordan?
3: It was Kid Rock.
0: That was Kid Rock. Yes, it was.
2: Kid Rock. God, Gordon.
0: It wasn't old Tom Rock. It was Kid Rock. Stay on hold, Jim. Mm-hmm.
1: Whose name is Bob? Mm-hmm.
0: Not bad. Right, final question goes to me and Carolina.
4: Hola, Frank.
0: Hey, Carolina.
4: How are you?
0: Good, how are you?
4: I'm good, thank you.
1: Oh.
0: Where are you calling from?
4: City of Rosemead.
0: Oh, Rosemead.
1: City of Rosemead.
0: All right, Carolina. It's me and you, girl.
4: Let's do this.
0: It's a multiple choice question because I know the answer. So the correct answer is one of the following, A, B, or C, okay?
4: Okay.
0: This is the most common female name in song titles. Okay, is it A, Mary? Is it B, Bella? Or is it C, Linda?
4: I'm gonna go with A.
0: A, Mary. Yes, it was Mary! Woo! Oh, thank God you won. What do you want?
4: Do you still have Grupo Frontera?
0: I think so, yeah.
1: El Rey de Boletos.
0: Grupo Frontera? Yes, I do. You can have those.
4: Gracias, Rey del Boleto.
1: Oh, you can say Carolina.
0: Time me again. Dos cervezas, por favor.
4: Oh, sí.
0: Stay on hold, Carolina. My gosh, I'm kind of chubbed.
3: Yeah. She had that voice.
0: Oh, I do. Mm-hmm. I love them Latina girls. Mm-hmm.
1: Songs about Mary. Sweet Mary.
0: Yeah, can you name a song with Mary in the title?
5: Mary, the monkeys.
0: Is that two R's?
5: So that's double points right there.
0: Oh, you got a Mary, Mary.
5: Yeah.
0: So it's like marrying Mary.
5: Mary, Mary. Yeah, monkeys.
0: Okay, wow. That's not double points because it's one of the reasons. It's about wedding Mary?
5: Yeah, it's about M-A-R-Y. Mary, comma, Mary.
0: I thought it meant like Mary, like you're Mary.
1: No,
0: Mary.
1: I thought it meant Happy Mary. Mary.
0: Oh, like a Christmas Mary.
5: So right. Double points.
0: Double points for you. All right, she wins.
1: Dang it.
5: No, keep going. Y'all let you guys keep going.
0: You said Mary Jane, Rick James.
1: Mm-hmm. Mary Jane.
6: Mary had a little lamb.
0: That was going to be yours? Jordan, I'm so disappointed. I mean, Johnny, yes, but Jordan, I'm disappointed. Renee?
7: There's a reggae band called the Common Kings, and they have a song called Mary Juana.
6: Oh, we're friends
0: surprise,
6: with the Common Kings.
0: Surprise. Mary Juana.
7: Yeah, it's spelled W-A-N-N-A. Mary Juana. I'm just saying it's a song. Yeah.
6: We've hung out with them a few times.
0: I believe you, yes. The Common Kings.
7: Yeah, the Common Kings.
0: Yeah, I know them.
7: Yeah. Good band.
0: All right, Jordan?
3: Oh, Mary...
0: Come on, Jordan.
1: Jordan Mary. Fitzpatrick.
3: Mary.
0: Classic rock station, bud.
3: It's Mary. It's songs with Mary.
0: Yes! In the title.
1: In the title.
6: In the title.
3: In the title. Oh, that's where we're going with titles.
0: Uh-huh. Just, look at him just stalling.
1: he's good at that. He's like, oh, you wanted.
0: Sorry,
1: you wanted.
0: Jordan is out. Yeah, I'm in.
1: Jordan's out.
3: What do you got?
0: Well, I was thinking Mary on the Cross by Ghost.
3: Crap.
1: I don't think I know that one.
0: Nobody knows that one?
1: Yeah. But I believe you.
0: Oh, yeah. All right, back around the
5: Last Dance with Mary Jane.
0: Last Dance with Mary Jane. That is Tom Petty.
3: That was the one.
5: I know, I can see that on the tip of your brain.
0: You're back in. You're back in.
1: Proud Mary. Keep
0: Proud Mary.
3: The other one.
0: You doing Tina Turner or CCR?
1: Creedence. Yeah, CCR. Okay. Yeah, of course.
7: Mary Had Another Little Lamb.
0: Oh, you're out.
7: After the first one died.
0: Hello, you're out. Mary Lou.
5: Dang it!
0: Goodbye, oh, heart. Mary Lou, okay.
3: Wait, I'm back another. In? No.
0: No, you're out.
1: He's
0: okay.
1: out.
0: I'm in. The Wind Cries Mary.
5: Oh.
3: Oh, crap. That was another good one.
0: Jimi Hendrix.
1: Oh, yeah, of course.
5: Proud Mary, Tina Turner.
0: Oh, you! Oh, come on! No! Because she said CCR.
5: Yeah.
0: And I said, but I already threw that out there, sort of.
5: I know, and no one took it. No one was.
0: Yeah, nobody took
5: no
0: it.
5: No one great was smart enough.
0: Yeah, great job, Johnny. No one was smart enough. Are you out, Heidi? Are you out?
1: No, no. Mary Jane, Alanis Morissette.
0: I don't remember that song. Mary Jane, Alanis Morissette. Oh, I do not remember that one.
7: I don't even know.
3: Oh, it's there.
7: Yeah, one of the popular ones.
0: It is?
3: Yeah. On to the Jagged Little Pill, I think. It's there.
0: All right, so back around to me. Sweet Sister Mary, Queensryche.
3: Oh, man, that's a good pull. That is deep.
0: That is deep. All right, back to you, Emo.
5: Just the song Mary.
0: No, you're out. You're out. You haven't any artists.
5: No, Mary, did you know Clay Aiken?
1: Oh, that's your
5: baby
1: song?
5: Boy.
1: Yeah, that's a Christmas song.
3: You gotta be kidding me.
0: Oh, my God. Clay Aiken Christmas song? She's still in it, Heidi.
1: That's so, yeah, I was just going to say Mary didn't. Not the Clay Aiken one, but Mary, did you know? But that's, she already said it. I think I'm out.
0: Crazy Mary, Pearl Jam.
3: Man. Oh my God! It must be nice having the answers in front of
5: actually,
3: you.
5: I know you're looking at
0: people are texting these. People are texting these to me. I didn't know Queen's right. Hell no! But thank you, whoever that was. A lot of people doing the Last Dance of Mary Jane is like the most popular chime in. Mary Mary by Run DMC. We could probably go out with that one.
3: That's another Mary Mary.
0: 2 points.
5: Nah,
0: that was not Mary. Who was that Mary Mary? That was a 5-6-2 Mary Mary by Run DMC.
1: At Long Beach checking in.
3: 5-6-2 Yeah, that's
1: Long Beach. All right, LBC.

0: Belt.
1: 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We have a brand new crash. This one's in Hollywood on the southbound 101 just before Vermont. Two middle lanes blocked by that, and that's why you're jammed up at Normandy. And you have that surface street closure in Pomona. So Town Avenue is closed both directions between Bonita Avenue and Town Center due to a crash investigation. And of course, you do have that latest water main break in Fairfax. So West 1st Street, both directions between North Formosa Avenue and South La Brea. That is shut down until they can get that thing fixed. 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I'm Kelly J, 95.5 KLOS.
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1: Yeah, just got done with the songs about Mary. Yes, Mary being the most popular name for a woman in song title. Yeah, Bella and Linda were also Rans. They were up there as far as a lot of songs about Bellas and Lindas. And Maria's had a lot of songs, too. But Mary was the number one for women. I didn't even ask you what you think the number one name is for man's name in song title.
2: Oh.
1: John. Anybody? John. And John. John or Johnny. Yep.
2: John. Yeah,
1: that is. And I can't believe you didn't think of Proud Mary from CCR, Jordan.
3: I'm
1: giving away John Fogerty tickets. I'm John Fogerty. Now we're here to John. So basically for the audience, 818-955-2955. It's going to be John songs.
2: Oh.
1: All right. 818-955-2955. I'm all out of the Grupo Frontera tickets. And I'm out of the Knott's Berry Farm floaters. But I do have the Fab Four with John Lennon. Well, John Lennon wannabe because it's Fab Four. It's a cover band. But they're really good, and it also gets you into the OC Fair. I also have Motionless in White tickets. I have AC/DC this Saturday at Allegiant Stadium in Las Vegas. And I have John Fogerty. Three pairs for that. So if you can name me a John song that's not a repeat, because we're going to start again, you got to go last, Demo.
4: Okay.
1: All right, Heidi. Take Center Square.
2: Johnny be good.
1: There you go. Mm-hmm. Center Square. Johnny be
2: asking
1: good.
2: Asking ye shall receive.
1: I mean, yeah, take it off the board. So it's this, yeah.
2: There you go.
1: Johnny.
3: Johnny Angel.
1: Johnny Angel. Renee?
5: Every time I see Johnny, it's a long, you know, joke we have, but I always go, who is Johnny?
2: Nice.
5: El DeBarge.
1: Yeah. From El DeBarge, yeah.
3: Good one.
6: The Ballad of John and Yoko.
4: Ooh.
6: John Lennon.
1: That's a good one. That's a good one. Let's see. Somebody's calling up with a Johnny song here.
4: I got one.
1: Okay, wait.
4: Okay, I'm getting excited.
1: So we were taking some off the board. Now I got to open up to the audience. Mark, can you name a Johnny song that hasn't been mentioned already?
7: I sure can. Johnny Be Good.
1: That was Center Square. That was the first one said, Johnny. Or Mark. So he doesn't win.
2: No.
1: You're already out. All right. Hey, Brian.
8: Good morning, family.
1: Do you have a John song for tickets?
8: Yeah, be good, Johnny.
1: Be good, Johnny.
8: Be good, Johnny. I think it's by Sting.
1: Look that up. We got to confirm this because your singing voice sounds nothing like Sting, and it's throwing me off.
8: I know it does.
1: So hold on, we got to make sure. So stay on hold. If Be good, Johnny. That doesn't even sound like a song. But maybe it's because he can't sing.
5: Yeah, I looked it up. It's by Men at Work. They have a song called Be Good, Johnny. I don't know if it goes, be good, Johnny. But
2: it sounds very Men at Work, yeah.
5: Yeah, it's Men at Work.
1: Was Johnny the Australian guy who says, you can have a bit of my Vegemite sandwich.
2: A Vegemite sandwich.
1: And he said, Johnny said, have a bit of my sandwich.

0: He did kind of nail it.
1: And he does kind of sound like Sting.
2: All right, Brian, you won.
3: We have confirmed. I thought I did.
2: That was Men at Work. Be Good Johnny that counts. So,
3: yeah.
2: I got John Fogerty, right, AC/DC, Motion, Listen White, and the Fab Four. What do you want?
3: Let's do AC/DC.
2: You got to go to Las Vegas this Saturday.
3: Oh, no, never mind. What's local?
2: You want local?
3: You
2: want
3: to be on hold.
2: Local OC Fair? You want John Fogerty? Do you want Fab Four? Do you want Motion, Listen White?
3: Let's go John Fogerty.
2: All right, John Fogerty. There you go.
3: Bigger.
2: All right.
3: Right on, you guys. Thank you.
2: Yeah, we'll hook you up. John being the name most commonly used in titles of songs for a male name. Mary was number one for women. So we did female Mary songs. So this is back to John songs. Johnny, are you queer?
4: I mean, a little bit, but...
2: And that's a song by Josie Cotton.
5: How much has he had to drink?
2: You heard that song, right? Johnny, are you queer by Josie Cotton? You heard that? Johnny, are you queer?
1: Oh, I don't
2: know. Nobody's heard Johnny, are you queer?
5: No.
1: Are you just reading text messages again?
2: No.
4: Yeah. Is that a typo? Is it Johnny, are you here?
2: No, it's queer.
4: Oh, it's queer. Okay.
2: Your face made me think of the song.

0: pushing her away, man.
1: Yeah.
0: All right, Johnny, are you queer? All right, back. Now we're... Okay, one more call in. let's see. Hello, Cynthia.
2: Hi.
0: Give me a John song for some tickets.
2: Okay. John, I'm Only Dancing. It's Bowie.
0: That's the title of the song, John, I'm Only Dancing, by David Bowie. Can you confirm?
3: I can't confirm. Right. That is, in fact, one.
0: All right, stay on hold. We'll get you some tickets, okay?
1: Nice job.
2: Okay. Hooray!

0: Before we get to email, we got Sean.
1: Hello.
0: Hello, Sean. Give me a John song.
1: Come On, Johnny by Devo.
2: Devo songs.
3: Okay. We're going to just have to trust you until we
1: Jordan. Verify. Come on, Jordan.
0: We're going to
1: Jordan.
0: Confirm.
2: Jordan? Oh, we got it.
0: Come on, man. It's definitely there. All right, stand hold.
3: Good job, buddy.
4: C-O-M-E, guys. Relax.
3: Oh, I was going to say... Well, you are a little bit queer, so...
0: You know. Is that'll have your mom at the end of it. Johnny. All right. Let's go to email.
5: All right.

0: His eyes did.
1: Booze boxes? What are they?
2: Oh, beatbox.
1: Wow.
0: Those things are freaking buckets of beatboxes. They give it to you in a bucket.
2: You had a whole like candy cane or a staff full of fireball things, I think, too, right? Somebody was passing around fireball shots. I know that.
1: Somebody gave me a cane of fireballs?
2: I think so, yeah.
0: Yes.
1: God.
0: Yeah.
1: I don't remember that. Hey, Darlene.
3: Hi.
1: Give me a John song for some tickets.
3: Okay. Big Bad John by Jimmy Dean.
1: The Sausage King.
0: Oh, yeah.
1: Big Bad John. I know this one.
4: We just drifted into town.
1: Stay on hold, darling.
4: Stayed all alone. He didn't say much. He kind of quiet and shy. And if you spoke at all, you just said hi to Big John.
1: Big
4: Somebody said he came from New Orleans, where he got in a fight over a Cajun queen and a crashing blow from a huge right hand sent a Louisiana fella to the promised

0: truck.
1: Yep.
2: Then came the day at the bottom of the mine when a timber cracked and men started
0: truck
2: crying.
0: Truck bent, and the arm around his neck, singing Big Bad John. Driving down the highway.
2: Their last set, John.
0: Through
2: the
0: memory.
2: Dust and the smoke of this man-made hell walked a giant of a man that the miners knew well, grabbed a sagging timber and gave out with a groan, and like a giant oak tree just stood there alone, Big John.

0: with all the strength.
1: Came out with like hot dogs called Big John's. Sausage King, and he was the Jimmy Dean sausage guy, and he came out with his own wiener, Big Bad John Wiener.
2: But you can't say to a straight face while looking at Johnny.
1: All right, I think that's it. I mean, there's many more John songs, but I don't know how many tickets I have left. But speaking of wieners, the Oscar Mayer wiener, Oscar Mayer is celebrating its 90th anniversary of the Wienermobile. I think it's been around for 90 years.
2: I don't remember. I don't think I remember it as a kid at all. I don't.
1: Because you would.
2: I would remember that, because I would have probably wanted to go see it if it was at a local fair or something.
1: Yeah, the Wienermobile was created in Chicago in 1936 to lift America's spirits during the Great Depression.
2: Well, nothing makes you feel better than a giant wiener.
1: Look at that guy's driving a wiener.
2: I'm so depressed.
1: I'm like to jump off this building now.
2: I just really need to go see a giant wiener.
1: There are now six Wienermobiles traveling around the U.S. at all times, and I think maybe it been last year they were looking for someone to be, you know, a wiener driver.
2: Yeah.
1: And I haven't seen Johnny's mom since. I mean, she's been out there on the road as wiener driver.
2: She's on the road.
1: Big bad Karen.
3: You might see her next week. I don't know yet.
1: Am I going to see her next week?
3: Maybe. I don't know.
1: Oh. Is she going to be there for the draft?
3: No.
1: Because I named my team after her.
2: Oh, yes. God.
3: Yeah, because Cleveland's not that far from Pittsburgh.
2: Mm.
3: You know?
1: Oh. Yeah. Oh, really? She's coming up to see us?
3: Maybe.
1: Sweet.
3: We'll see.
1: Yeah, so basically, for the celebration, this Oscar Mayer celebrating 90th anniversary of Wienermobile, there's going to be a wiener cake. It's basically a bunch of hot dogs arranged around a two-tier cake, along with ketchup and mustard-colored confetti. There's also a Wienermobile cake topper. So they kind of have a hot dogs on with buns wrapped around a two-tiered cake.
2: Like cake shape. Okay. Yeah. It's almost like a wedding
1: cake. But there's real cake in it. Yeah, there's cake in the middle, but there's just hot dogs with buns surrounding it.
2: Hopefully it's not cream-filled. I just think that would be a...
1: cheese-filled.
2: A rude idea.
1: Do you like those cheese-filled hot dogs?
0: Not really.
1: You don't?
0: Yeah, I just want that all beef.
2: Yeah.
1: How do you get the cheese in there? It's scary.
2: You don't want to mess with... Don't mess with a good hot dog.
1: Actually, you can get your own wiener cake. They're making these available for a limited time this coming weekend, but only in a few places. You can buy a wiener cake at select Milk Bar locations. What's that? This is one Los Angeles.
2: Like a dessert place, like cupcakes.
1: Yeah, there's like New York, L.A., and Chicago if you want to get a wiener cake. Starting on Friday, while supplies last.
2: Oh, they won't last.
1: We got to get one.
0: We got one out.

0: here in Melrose Avenue.
1: Order, just
2: gotta,
1: order
2: we
1: one.
2: We gotta get
1: now.
2: Somebody down there. No, I don't know if you can order one.
1: We can order ahead. You can say, "Can I have somebody pick it up on Thursday evening or something like that?"
2: No, but I think they want you to first come, first serve. They want you to go down there. It's like in collaboration, so you can you can get one.
1: Huh. We're looking at the wiener cake.
2: All right.
1: I guess it's kind of what I pictured. I don't know why I pictured them, and this makes more sense, but I certainly pictured them laying down.
2: Not standing like on end?
1: Yeah, I pictured them like laying the dogs down.
2: What time does the milk bar open on Friday? Maybe, and we can get one for the show.
1: Probably not till 9 o'clock or something.
3: 10 a.m.
2: Yeah, show ends here at 10. Mm.
0: Oh, on Friday it's 11.
1: Yeah, see.
2: They open at 11 on Friday? Yeah. Oh, man. Yeah. Maybe we should get a wiener cake for Nick. Have it waiting on him when he gets here. Started wondering what to think about me. Yeah, Nick Carter's got a four-pack of Knott's Berry Farm tickets for you at 440. I don't think I mentioned that. So if you still want to go to Knott's Berry Farm, he's going to give you a cue to call at that point. 440 this afternoon. It's little things that you look for at work to make you happy. Gen Z workers are looking for micro joy at work. This is another thing that they're just discovering. Like, oh my God, but we've been doing it all along.
1: It's the little things. I mean,
2: micro joy. They were doing sober curious. Basically just, I'm going to get my stuff done during the week and I'm going to party on the weekends. Mm-hmm. And they think they discovered that. So now there's micro joy at work. What could that possibly be? What did they come up with now, these crazy Gen Zs?
1: It's like when you go to the...
2: Why didn't we think of that?
1: Frank, it's like my micro joy is when I go to the the vending machine and I put my money in and I hit Snickers, but then a Snickers and something else falls out that I got for free. I have micro joy.
2: Yeah. Enjoying a snack they like or a favorite beverage at work.
1: Mm-hmm. It's
2: oh my God, why didn't we think of that?
1: Huh. Brand new.
2: Yeah, they're trying to enhance their workplace culture with so-called micro joys. Those are small moments that make the workday more enjoyable, productive, and sustainable.
1: I prefer an almond joy.
2: You can get that in concession stand. Young adults between the ages of 18 and 25. About 80% of them said taking short breaks makes their workday more enjoyable. Wow, they're taking a break.
1: Oh, so people like little breaks throughout their workday.
2: Wow.
1: Like go stand outside and get some fresh air.
2: We should have been taking breaks this whole time.
1: Who knew? And smoke a cigarette.
3: Mm-hmm. They should make that a law.
2: 75% said those breaks help them perform better at work. Really? My God, taking a break?
1: For every 3 hours worked, you get a 15-minute break.
2: What?
1: That, yeah.
2: That's a great idea.
1: Really beat
2: Thank God you guys came around. We were just working all the time, no breaks.
1: We didn't even know snacks existed.
2: 77% of them said they intentionally build micro joys into their workdays. Stepping outside for fresh air.
1: I think I mentioned that. Yeah. Yeah. That. I don't want to hate on Gen Z, but guys, that's kind of been a thing for a while.
2: Chatting with cool coworkers. Oh my God, is the water cooler talk? Talking to coworkers?
1: Gen Z, not to...
2: Like in a cubicle where you're like looking over someone's cubicle and go, hey, Barb, how's it going?
1: We've already done it. We've already done that.
2: And also enjoying the snacks, you know, hitting up the vending machine. And
1: look at us, we know.
2: And the coffee machine. Oh my God.
1: We know snacks. We've had so many snacks. We call it macro joy. Oh, God.
2: Yeah. This is the people just discovering what it's like to be at work and going, oh, my gosh, it's not all work. We can take breaks. We can go breathe.
1: Like,
2: and
1: I can
2: we
1: go
2: can
1: get
2: a Snickers.
1: Out. And, like, talk to a friend.
2: And then we can talk to each other about non-work-related stuff like that.
1: Wow.
2: This is fun.
1: Ooh, we should go outside
2: work
1: and eat
2: fun.
1: Do you want to go outside and eat our candy bar in the fresh air and talk about, like, something we watched on TV last night? Is that something?
2: You know where the rest of us get micro joys at work when we find out a meeting's been canceled.
1: Is like canceled school when you're a kid. It's that same feeling.
2: Or when you look up and it's like, oh my God, it's almost the end of the day. Where's the time has just flown by. You're like, oh, I just thought it was one. It's like three. It's like, oh.
1: Oh my God.
3: Uh-huh.
2: Sweet. Uh-huh. That's micro joy. Yeah.
3: Is that, that's true. Is there a thing called micro anger? Because this is really pissing me off. I know. This is bringing me micro anger. I'm a little upset.
4: Big yawn.
2: Is this a... Now, this doesn't seem right. This is another workplace thing. This is a Netflix executive.
1: Okay.
2: Claims he was fired from his job. He's an executive. He makes $1.1 million a year working for Netflix as an executive.
3: Mm-hmm. Mm-hmm.
2: And he was fired from his job after revealing that he had taken medically prescribed ketamine. But he, you know, said this. It happened during a trust exercise at a work retreat.
1: Hmm.
2: This seems
1: well,
2: like
1: it's medically,
2: it ain't right.
1: It's yeah. medically prescribed.
2: Well, if it's a trust exercise, then how you fire me over something being honest, I'm telling you, I'm trusting you to keep this to
1: oh,
2: whatever
1: right. oh,
2: to yourselves or whatever. And you went back and told HR that
1: I'm on ketamine.
2: That I'm on ketamine.
1: So what, am I going to fall back into you and you're just going to step to the side, let me fall on the ground? Yeah. You're mm-hmm. basically doing the same thing here.
2: But if you have a doctor's note for ketamine, can you take it at work?
3: Should be able to, right?
1: I mean, that's tough because, like, if you have a prescription for Oxy.
2: Can you take it at work?
1: Yeah. For pain. I mean, I don't think you're supposed to because you're not supposed to drive on it. How'd you get to work?
2: I didn't take it until I got to work. Work was, I mean, the drive.
1: Are you operating heavy machinery?
2: The drive was a real pain. But I got to work and I popped my Oxys.
1: And that's your micro joy.
2: Yeah.
1: He goes to the vending machine, he gets a Coca-Cola, and he takes his OxyContin with a Coca-Cola. Oh, microjoy.
2: Those aren't almonds in that candy bar. Those are chocolate Oxys.
1: Oh, chocolate Oxy. Also playing Foolapalooza.
2: chocolate Oxy.
1: Yeah.
4: Nice.
1: They're like a rap band or something. There's something.
2: Why would that be a rap band?
1: I don't know. I just picture them as a rock band. A rap band.
2: Because the chocolate part?
1: A rap group. Mm-hmm. Yeah, probably.
2: My gosh, Heidi.
1: Yeah. And the drugs.
2: I mean,
1: know.
2: the blatant racism.
1: I mean, why not? It's 2026.
2: It's brown. Cares. It's got to be rap.
1: Yeah, get rid of them. Yeah.
2: Chocolate's brown. Couldn't be white chocolate, Oxy.
1: I don't like white chocolate, so that's probably why I didn't. I hate white chocolate. It just tastes disgusting to me.
2: It has zero taste. See, zero is a white chocolate candy bar. So it would have a zero yeah, taste because it's white chocolate,
1: bar.
2: See?
1: Always at the public pool when I was a kid, the zero bar.
2: Is there something that if we were at a trust retreat or whatever, a work retreat and there's a trust exercise, is there something that you think that you would say out loud that could get you fired?
1: Oh, yeah.
2: There is?
1: Oh, sure.
2: All right, 818-955-2955.
1: Easy.
2: What? If your work found out, would get you fired. The same thing happened to this Netflix guy. He thought, okay, I'll throw it out there. And this is a trust retreat. No chance of you getting fired if you don't, you know, we're not your boss. But what would get you fired if you revealed it? 818-955-2955. And Heidi's going to tell us what hers is when we come back.
1: Well, now I'm scared.
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6: 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So still dealing with this earlier crash in Hollywood, southbound 101 before Vermont. Two right-hand lanes remain blocked off and your slowing starts about at Melrose. You have a stall in Santa Fe Springs, 605 northbound on the connector to the southbound 5, and it's in the right-hand lane of your connector road. And if you're heading through Norwalk on the 5 northbound and you plan on taking the off-ramp to Carmenita, you do have a stall that is partially blocking your off-ramp. And of course, Town Avenue through Pomona still shut down both directions between Bonita Avenue and Town Center due to an ongoing crash investigation. The Crohn's and Colitis Foundation has been at the forefront of inflammatory bowel disease research and care for over 50 years. 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That's that traffic update. I'm Kelly J, 95.5 KLOS.
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0: Welcome back to the Audie and Frank Show. Christian Hand is here, but
1: hooray!
0: Christian,
2: yeah.
3: Excuse me.
4: Good morning.
3: Before I'll handle this moving forward.
0: Before we get to your
3: before we get to anything, hold on a minute. Nobody told me that we were broadcasting to Pomona.
0: Yes, I know. Apparently they rock.
3: The email said everywhere but Pomona.
0: Yeah. Oh, only when you're on.
3: That's turn the transmitters off in Pomona.
4: Christian, that's what we call it around here, but Pomona.
3: Yes.
4: Thank you.
3: Steve?
0: Heidi was going to tell us a secret about herself that if she revealed it to the company, they would fire her. So, all right. You go ahead, Heidi.
4: Here's what I also want to say. After I say it, if you agree, that'd be great.
0: If I agree, then you should be fired.
4: You agree with what I'm saying.
3: Am I in on this as well?
4: Hold on a minute. I'm not sure. You're part of this.
3: All right.
4: You're part of this.
3: Okay.
4: I don't think the person in charge making decisions is a good decision maker. I think they're idiotic about decisions that they make around here.
0: I think Christian, brilliant. I mean, I think that the Mets guys.
3: I don't know what you're complaining about. We're in Pomona now. Sounds to me like we're doing everything just on the numbers.
5: Yeah. I was going to say I printed out a personal email, but you know, jeez, Heidi,
4: guys.
3: I'm getting my parking paid for now. What are we talking
4: Christian,
3: about?
4: You and I have talked. I thought you had my back on this one.
3: Your name is our new phone. Who this?
0: I sleep in the office every single day.
4: I thought Christian Hand should be on payroll.
0: I close the door and I nap.
4: I guess that's just me. Never mind.
3: As I've said, I think the management of K-Earth has been problematic from the beginning. And I'm not sure that I want to do a show there anymore.
5: It's a good thing that that person lives in Pomona and we shut off the transmitters.
3: Yeah. Can't hear, but now we can talk about them behind their backs because they can't hear
4: anything. You guys do agree, right? They're not listening now. You're agreeing with me, right?
0: So Christian is here on Wednesdays. He stops by every now and then to break down a song for us.
3: Sure.
0: You can hear him every single weekday over on Crack, starting at 1 p.m. weekdays, mycrack.com, the official website, for his Man vs. Radio show, which is a completely different show than what he does here. What he does here is he breaks down a song down to its individual elements. He also does a live show, and I know you're probably got some live show coming up to promote.
3: I do. Next Sunday, we'll be doing NXX Pistols.
4: Oh,
3: thank you. Which is a very good portmanteau, as we call them. And then in September will be my 10-year anniversary of my live show back at the Los Angeles College of Music. Details to follow, please go to christianjameshand.com and click on the email button there, and then you can get on the email list for tickets to that. And I'm planning on doing something special because it's been 10 years of this albatross hanging around my neck.
0: Yeah, let's put a link in the banner or whatever.
3: You know what I mean?
0: Christian Hand's quite a thing. Sales and stuff.
3: But I will say that I've been, I do air check myself, Steve, on my radio show.
0: You do?
3: I do. I get into bed and I smoke a little jazz cabbage and then I listen to myself. And I am
4: jazz cabbage.
3: Befuddled by my own show.
0: Oh, really?
3: Yeah, no, I listened to it, and I'm like, I don't know why.
0: The Man vs. Radio
3: Show? Yeah, I'm like, why would you do this to yourself? Yes. You know what I mean? It's
0: I take prescription ketamine to listen to the program.
3: You have to.
0: And I love it.
3: Yeah, like, in between
4: careful,
3: the songs
4: gonna get you fired.
3: Is just the meandering of a madman.
0: I know. That's what I find fascinating.
4: You know? Sometimes that works, though, Christian.
0: Yeah.
4: That works.
0: It's fantastic.
3: It's like Charles Mingus of radio. Like, it doesn't make any sense at all. I mean, half the time, I'm not even myself.
0: Yeah, it's an insane asylum with a soundtrack.
4: Mm-hmm. You sort of lose yourself. I love that.
3: It is, yeah. So you should absolutely check it out, because it's worth it for that alone, to be honest with you.
0: Weekdays at 1 p.m. on Crack.
3: And I greatly enjoy it, and it is so much it's so much fun to be able to do whatever the radio is that you imagined in your head, but then the reality of hearing it, you're like, oh, this is why nobody's allowed to do this before. It makes total sense now. They might have actually been smarter than me the entire time.
4: Well, right. It's big of you to admit that.
0: Those decision makers over at Crack really have no idea what they're doing.
4: They don't know what they're doing. That's what I'm saying.
3: We lost recently the great.
4: Oh.
3: I know. Bonnie Tyler.
6: Turn around.
3: was July 8th of this year.
1: Every now and then I get a little bit tired of listening to the sound of my tears.
3: What a piece of work this song is. All right,
4: I
3: this
4: love
3: of course,
4: her voice.
3: It's so good. I'll tell
4: rasp.
3: You. And do you know the reason she has the rasp?
0: Nodes.
3: She had the nodes removed, and that made her voice do that thing.
0: Oh.
3: Yeah, it wasn't that she had the nodes, it's that they took them out, and it made it raspier. Mm. It is 1983's Bonnie Tyler's, of course, Total Eclipse of the Heart from the album Faster Than the Speed of Night. And what's interesting about the album cover is if you look at it, I don't think they thought it through, because it looks like she's an idiot, and there's just light that goes through her head and out the other side. And I was looking at it, I was like, nobody
4: weird
3: went,
4: choice.
3: Nobody was like, hey, guys, I've just, have we seen this album
0: it's
3: cover?
0: It's insulting.
3: It's a little bit insulting, to say the least. This was her fifth studio album, believe it or not. And she wanted to, after seeing Meatloaf on the Old Grey Whistle Test, which was a television show in the UK, she approached Jim Steinman, who was the producer, songwriter of Bat Out of Hell, and, you know, went on to, he's a very successful gentleman. And he said that she wanted to do a song with him. They met, and they were played the demo of Total Eclipse of the Heart by Rory Dodd, who had helped write it. And it had been originally written for Meatloaf, who turned it down. But Bonnie Tyler says that that wasn't true. So we'll just agree to disagree on that one. Steinman has said that he wanted to write a vampire love song. He's a big fan of writing, you know, his Broadway-sounding songs. He also wanted to write something that would be difficult for her to sing, so that she would really have to push to hit the notes. The whole song was tracked live except for the keyboard parts. And then Tyler and Dodd, who's the other voice that we hear on it, were singing in separate vocal booths, so they were actually singing together. So it really is like a duet of sorts. The background vocals were recorded at another studio, and then it took 12 hours for them to mix this monstrosity of a tune. And when you hear it, you're like, oh yeah, no, that makes sense. It would take this long. It's massive. So we also have members of the E Street Band playing on this, believe it or not. I know, the things you learn. So on drums, at the bottom of a very large, all the way down there at the bottom of a big hole in the ground, Max Weinberg and Castanets. Yeah. You never have too many castanets. There he goes, big here. Probably wearing a suit. Just smashy bashy, big, huge 80s

0: Never would have guessed the song.
1: I know, me either. I still don't know. I don't know.
0: Like it would be part of a monster battle.
2: And I had no idea that the bass drums are doing that. Dun dun dun dun dun dun. Dun. It's going.
0: Yeah.
2: The whole time.
1: Yeah. You said what song is this? Yeah. No idea. None.
2: Smashy Bashy, as we call it in the business. All right, on bass, you have the lovely Steve Buslow, who plays a pedestrian part until he decides not to. So he comes in and is a little of the old... Oh, hello. It's still have no idea.

Doug. Then he decides to listen.

0: Right?
1: Well, now it's starting to sound familiar.
2: Yes.
3: If Beaker sang it.
2: Yeah. The original lyrics.
3: he does Beaker. Tyler.
1: Meep, meep, meep, meep, meep, meep, meep, meep, meep.

0: Yeah, right. So you get that. That's the engine room is doing its thing. Now on guitars, you've got this dude by the name of Rick Derringer. Now, do you know who Rick Derringer was there, Steve?
1: No.
0: All right.
1: Was he in the Rick Springfield's band?
0: He was not. He was not in the Rick Springfield's band.
2: Named after a gun?
0: He was a very successful guitar player. He was very, very highly respected, but he played on Hang On, Sloopy, Sloopy, Hang On, back in the day. He's a very...
3: Oh, it's beautiful, honey.
0: Still wouldn't know, is this... Yeah, very good, right? Such a good...
2: Almost like 50s, like...
0: Well, Jim Steinman is a big fan of the of that era.

0: sure do. It's like a very special, you know, it's like an NBC TV show on a very special Doogie Howser. Hey, Dad.
1: He just walks in the door.
2: Doogie gets pubes.
0: Pubie Howser. All right, so
2: yeah, something where he's really struggling with puberty.
0: On the it's Larry Fast plays on some of the keyboards. He's a very, very celebrated keyboard. It's a rogues gallery of established people. Larry played on a bunch of Michael Jackson stuff, and he's very, very well respected. One of the first real synthesizer dudes, and he's on the organ, as she says, smiling. And this is when it gets really dramatic. Ready for this?

0: ridiculous. All right, and then the
1: that last note sounded off. So he was harmonizing with her voice with that last note.
0: That's a good. That's a very good. The only person who would notice that would be somebody who played third clarinet in the. I don't want to bring it up. You know what I mean? Not want to rest on your laurels, but so what I had to do is the original version of this is actually like 7 minutes long. So I had to make the radio edit version by going into the track myself and cutting them up. So there are moments where things happen that you don't, they're not the way they happen in the record because of the fact that I don't know what they did to solve that problem of it not actually the keyboard, like, because when you put it in a mix, you can't really hear that it does that weird resolution, right? So I don't know if they just cut it, but I left it in because I didn't want to, you know, I didn't want to cut somebody else's work. But it is a weird thing that the original version is so much more overwrought than this version, believe it or not. So right before we get to the ending bit, the keyboards, the organ gets even ridiculouser. She's there.

0: Ridiculous. Ridiculous.
1: Did they record the organ there? Or did they go to some place that had a pipe organ? And they said,
0: that was a separate track.
2: Local church.
1: They went, you got to do it. If you're doing a vampire love song, you got to have it on an actual pipe organ.
0: One would imagine. I just don't know if they did, because it sounds like they might have used some sort of ersatz organ, but if not, a real one. We had my old school, we had a $7 million pipe organ that was on a hovercraft, so two people could move it, and it was this enormous thing at SUNY Purchase. It was very dramatic, and if you've ever heard... Yeah, if you've ever heard like a real pipe organ, like rattle in a room, it's insane.
1: Yeah.
0: There's a great... the organist who plays at... the Royal Albert Hall has a great Twitter feed. I mean, a TikTok feed where she plays along to a bunch of stuff. So if you're into big organs, save it for the morning show. You missed out on that one. Pomona didn't get that joke. All right, so
2: thank God.
0: The piano is Roy Batan. Now Roy Batan is the gentleman who plays piano in the East Street Band. So he comes along and tinkles the ivories.

0: Ooh. Isn't that great?
1: That
0: you could have a bum note in a song for since 1983, and you never. This is the thing. Like now, we'd fix that. Back in the day, they were like, "Nah, nobody will notice."
1: It's fine.
0: It's great. It's human beings.
1: Yeah.
0: Somewhere Roy Batan just jumped out of bed and went, somebody's here in that bum note.
2: Yeah.
0: Damn it. I've never heard it until right now, that bald son of a. Nice.
3: This is such a soap opera. Look off into the distance. Yes. While he's
4: off into the middle distance.
0: Yeah. While the smoke comes across the mist.
3: And I'm talking to somebody who's behind me.
0: Steve.

It's so good. Because he's playing the melody of the vocal. Right. It's so Broadway. You know what I mean? Like, nobody would. It would just be chords. You know, you'd never do this, like, bling, bling, bling, bling.

0: yes.
1: One banana.
2: Two bananas.
1: Three bananas.

0: so good. To the fireworks display that is the vocals on this. So it is, of course, she passed away. She'd been very sick. And
1: I forget what from.
0: I think she went into a coma, and then she came out of the coma. And I think that one of the things with like being in comas is people get pneumonia from being in a coma. And I think she might have passed away from the pneumonia, unfortunately. Yeah. But I know that she had been in a coma for a little bit, I think. So you have background vocals, which are a woman by the name of Holly Sherwood, who sang on a bunch of stuff. And a guy by the name of Eric Troya, who had also sung on a bunch of stuff. But the voices are Rory Dodd and Bonnie Tyler together. So you start with this. And if, by the way, if you haven't watched the video for this, you should, because not only is the song preposterous, the music video is equally as preposterous. It's wonderful.
2: Turn

0: Yeah, I mean, it's ridiculous. But you can completely hear, like, Meatloaf singing this.
1: Oh, yeah.
0: Like, it's obvious that Jim Steinman and Meatloaf are, like, one brain. But this is just so brilliantly constructed. This bit at the end here with all the vocals all over.

0: Once upon a time there was light in my life, but now there's only love in the dark. Nothing I can say, a total eclipse of the heart.
1: Let me get to the big bit. We got some of this.

0: ridiculous.
1: Oh my God, I have all the feels right now.
2: Is that the transitioning part? Now that I know that it's, I mean, about a vampire love song, I don't think I ever even knew that before. I never associated that. I thought maybe it was heartbreak and love in the dark, where it's just, she's just depressed all the time.
3: No, it's a vampire.
2: But I'm like, this was never associated with any soundtrack, with any vampire love story ever, and that's like the most, you know, common story is the vampire love story.
3: Yep.
2: And not, they didn't write a movie around it.
3: Nope. But the music video kind of has a little bit of a hint of it, though.
2: A little bit.
3: It's got, like, weird kids with the Damon, the Omen 2 sort of eye things going on. But Jim Steinman was a big fan of theme. He did, like, there's a car accident song on Bat Out of Hell, because he was a big fan of, like, those 50s car songs where the lover drives away and dies in the car accident. So he's a big fan of these huge, overwrought themes. This thing, with these vocals, when it goes with the... Listen, this is...

So here's the thing. You can hear this. It's called a plosive, which is this sandwich, this thing stopping from happening. But yeah. You can hear that the amount of air that she's moving across the microphone is so much that the plosive sounds like a gunshot.

0: what?
1: Oh my god.
0: I mean, like, in the context of the song, you're like, oh yeah, that vocal's great. But then when you hear it like this, you realize just what she's doing. This is

0: I mean, I don't even. If you even have the audacity to make this a selection on your karaoke, I don't even. What are you doing? You know what I mean?
1: Yeah.
0: Just get out. We don't want to see you darken our doorstep again. This beer.

0: Nothing I can do, a total eclipse of the heart.
1: And then Rory gets to finish the song.
0: Once upon a time, there was light in my life, but now.

0: and then the wind.
1: Whew.
0: Isn't that amazing?
2: I've never heard it like that, man.
0: It's wow. Amazing, amazing, dude. And this, the fact that Rory nails this ending, these notes are so well. Listen to how he.
3: Turn around, bad eyes. Turn around.
0: If you have that much vibrato with that little amount of air across your vocal chords, you know you're instrumental.
1: Yeah, it's so soft, but it's not. Nope. It's weird.
0: It's incredible, man. So, congratulates.
2: And used it all. I mean, a little air, but it's like to the very end, that last little.
4: Yeah, who was that? Who did the wind? Was that?
0: That's probably Larry on a keyboard.
2: That was a fade guy. Do wind, so we can just write you out.
0: There's a series called the Classic Album Series, which was put out years ago on DVD, and now you can get them all on Amazon for like $1.99. You should watch all of them because they're so good. But one of them is actually Bat Out of Hell, and Todd Rundgren, who produced it, is there, and he tells a story about the car accident song I was telling you about. The entire time, Jim Steinman kept saying, we need to have the sound of a car, we need to have the sound of a car, we need to, and he kept blowing him off because he's like, I don't want to put sound effects into this. Like, this is ridiculous. So it came to the final day of mixing, and Jim Steinman was like, we need a car effect. And finally, Todd Rundgren, who is a genius, was like, fine, give me my guitar. And then on the DVD, actually picks up his guitar and he shows you that he made the sound of the car driving and crashing with his guitar. So if you want a window into how brilliant he is, you should watch that. The U2 one is incredible. Steely Dan's Asia is amazing. You get to fall in love with those two old Jewish women who've been together forever. They're like a Jewish couple of like, ugh, with you, with this thing, I can't even. With Walter Becker and Donald Fagen are amazing. So just go on. They're literally like $1.99 at the deep end of Amazon, and watch those. But this song is amazing. And, Holding Out for a Hero, like, just all of her work is stunning. It's a terrible loss to get cut off at this point in your career. She was still singing and touring. She married a very wealthy guy, so they had like 700 horse farms around the world. So Bonnie Tyler had a hell of a life. So rest in peace, you just mensch. Jeez. What a great, great career to have.
2: Some text coming in. This is 818 Christina, favorite song, and how amazing, Christian. Love it. Alex, yeah, damn, man. Christian, you got me emotional.
1: Mm-hmm.
2: The fact that it's a vampire love song reminds me of the Dracula opera Muppet play from Forgetting Sarah Marshall. Jesus, Siegel. Just put on my studio headphones and listen to that. Good Lord, never realized how good that is.
0: Yeah.
2: Yeah. Listening to these breakdowns in headphones, or even going to a live show like Christian does, and having, like I said, the visuals where there's going to be like parts of maybe the video or like the album cover and things like that. This is even more, dives deeper into it. It'll be probably an hour long and
1: next
2: and,
1: level.
2: Yeah, the things you'll learn, it just it goes to a different level. So if you do want to see him live, go get your tickets at christianhand.com.
0: christianjameshand.com. Join the email list, and then the email goes out, and then you have to grab them pretty quick. They do kind of go. I would like you to do me a favor, Frank.
2: What?
0: The next time you're in flagrante with your wife, I want you to just whisper in her ear, forever is going to start tonight.
1: Oh, you know? I like
0: just
1: that.
0: Drop that. Yeah. See how that.
2: Turn around, bro.
0: No, I was being romantic. Why have you got to make it gross? Romantic too. Why have you got to make it gross?
2: My anniversary's coming up. I thought that was a great line. Yes. on the 13th of August.
0: Oh, nice.
2: I should put this on and walk out in my vampire speedo.
0: How many years is it?
2: 23.
0: Congratulations.
2: How about that?
0: She would have got less if she killed you with good behavior.
2: Yeah,
0: you know what I mean?
1: Yeah.
0: She would have been out there in 8, maybe.
2: She'd be getting freedom about right
0: and
2: now.
0: Some skills.
2: In the beginning.
1: She'd be on her way to Zihuatanejo.
0: Well, congrats on that. 23 years is quite an accomplishment.
2: Thank you so much.
4: He didn't make it yet. Relax.
0: That's true.
2: Yeah,
1: he's got until August
2: 13th.
1: You don't think he could F it up till then? Come on.
2: I possibly could totally F that up.
0: Forever's going to start tonight.
2: But yeah, hearing the lyrics and then understanding it's a vampire love song, it totally made sense. And it's like, yeah, they paint the picture. The total eclipse of the heart.
0: Total eclipse of the heart.
1: See, love in
0: the
1: dark. It was like, you know, for me, how I related is the like
2: forever
1: being gay in the closet, and you know, our love is in the dark. Love in the dark.
0: Oh.
1: Like, we love each other, but we can't be out. You know, it's like,
0: yeah.
1: Only having love in the dark. That's how I always like connected to it, but I had no idea the vampire thing.
2: Well, that's what the artist wants you to connect to it in your own way.
1: Yeah,
0: true. True.
1: Right. Is my God. That's
0: vampire.
2: No, it's not a lesbian love story. It's about vampires.
1: No, I know, but it is when I listen to it.
2: And, wrong. You know,
1: that's what I'm going to whisper in my wife's ear.
0: You should.
1: Only love in the dark. Okay. I've gained a little bit of weight. So love in the dark, babe. Okay.
0: Turn around, bright eyes. Don't throw your hip. Don't throw your hip while you turn around. Just do it slow. Stretch first, and then turn around, bright eyes.
4: Turn around, lazy eye.
1: No, Johnny, why would you say something like that when we're talking about this beautiful piece of
0: music? That's disturbing.
2: That's her natural state.
1: That's why I only love in the dark.
2: Straight the entire time. So across her eyes, they actually go straight.
0: Oh, man. He's got a lazy eye for radio.
2: I had somebody on hold this entire time. They've been on hold since like 8:30. Mm. And they wanted these
0: since 8:30?
1: Frank, that's kind of rude.
2: Hello, Teresa.
5: Oh, my goodness gracious.
0: And now hang up.
2: Click.
1: Don't get... He will. He's done that. That's terrible.
5: I would be so sad.
1: Oh! Even for you.
2: Come on, it was Christmas idea.

0: Turn around, Bright Eyes. Call back. I'm not going to.
1: Because now you're going to have a guy like Bill go, oh, hello. Hello, it's Teresa.
0: Call back, Teresa. I won't do it this time. I won't do it a third time. That's just over the top of ridiculous.
2: Yeah, comedy doesn't come in threes.
0: Yeah, it usually doesn't.
2: It's not a thing that happens.
1: We haven't
0: Isn't
1: figured
0: that
1: out
0: the
1: how
0: rule?
1: Comedy
0: I don't know. How does comedy come? Hello, Teresa.
3: Hi there.
0: Hey, Teresa.
2: You've reached Pacific Gas and Electric.
0: You finally made it through.
2: Customer service, press 1. To speak with a sales executive, press 2.
3: That's 19.
1: Oh, my God.
0: All right, why were you on hold since 8:30?
3: Well, so, okay, a couple of things. Obviously, I listen to you guys' show all the time, and I'm not the...
0: I don't have time for that story. Come on. Come on. I mean, you got to hold this log, and now you're going to tell me some long-ass story? I've got so many minutes of the show left. I mean, come on, get to it.
2: Yeah, freeze.
1: Teresa.
2: You know what I mean?
1: I might give her my phone
0: it's
1: number.
0: Definitely
1: I
0: threes.
1: Want... girly.
0: All right, call back, Teresa.
2: Just email us.
0: You know call back, mean? Teresa.
1: Teresa.
0: And get to it.
1: Do you see what I put up with on a daily basis? Yeah, Frank's wife's only put in 23
0: your life
1: years.
0: Story. Come on,
1: I put in 26.
0: What are you doing here? All right, here she is again. All right, hello, Teresa.
3: I would like AC/DC tickets, please.
0: All right.
2: Yeah, we just ran out, unfortunately. Yes.
0: While you were calling back, somebody else called in and grabbed those real quick.
1: Oh, my
0: so.
1: God.
0: All right, no, you're going to AC/DC in Las Vegas at Allegiant Stadium. You deserve them, Teresa.
2: Yep.
3: I want to cry.
2: Well, don't do that. Just plan something else for that weekend and then don't go as punishment to the radio station.
0: She was already going, and then she heard I had the ticket. So you were already going to Vegas?
3: Well, so we were concert goers, and we were going to buy the tickets on the way up there, waiting for the ticket price to drop. Last time we met, we wound up spending like $400 to $500 each on tickets. So yeah, I'm like, I'm going to try. I'm going to stay on the phone all morning long and get these tickets.
2: Mission accomplished.
0: And you did.
1: Wow, you paid. Yeah.
3: Here
0: well,
3: I am.
0: Well worth the wait, wasn't it?
3: It was.
0: Okay.
3: Well, and I got to talk to you guys, so even better. Carry on the Sunday.
0: And you
3: got to
0: hear that breakdown the entire time.
1: How beautiful was
0: What'd
1: that?
0: What did you think
1: Teresa?
0: Of that?
2: I come in every 2 weeks. It's not that big a deal to talk to these folks, I'll be honest with you.
0: I can't wait to get out of here.
1: Yeah, we're here every day. It doesn't matter.
0: No. All right, stay on hold, Teresa. We'll hook you up with them tickets.
2: Another happy fan.
4: Why is she being so nice?
1: Emo would have lost her mind. Rightly so.
0: She's just a nice person, Emo. She's not as competitive as you.
4: I guess.
2: She understood that comedy comes in threes and that she was part of a beautiful tapestry of comedy that was being knit
0: she was
2: for the Southland to rest underneath.
0: Her
1: a comedy quilt.
0: Well, my score is thank you for being, so selfless with your...
2: Can't
0: hat.
2: Wait to see the wheels on that segment. That's going to be.
1: Oh, man.
2: Dave Beasing's going to be like, at 9:43, something amazing happened. What did you guys do? We hung up on a listener three times. You'd been sitting on the phone since 8:30, Dave.
1: Yeah, he would
0: they
1: not
0: love
1: like that
0: stuff.
1: People love to be treated terribly.
2: What is that?
0: We got her for the 4 quarter hours.
1: If we like her, she doesn't like us. But if we treat her like that, she loves us.
0: Our TSL's through the roof, Dave. Shut up.
2: You have a single person TSL, but we've never seen those numbers before. What are you guys doing over there?
0: That's good stuff. What's the secret? Just hang up on people.
1: Yeah, just treat people badly. And
0: They'll keep calling back.
1: Where else are they going to go?
2: This is a gifted radio show.
1: Where else?
0: Oh, man.
2: Really is.
0: What else is happening? Anything else happening before we get the hell out of here?
1: I had a question, Christian, about that song.
2: Please.
1: You don't mind me going back.
2: No.
1: When Frank pointed out the bad note on the keyboard and then we all heard that next one, is it sort of like an actor if you flub, you just keep plowing through as the keyboard player until somebody tells you to stop? Or would he have that guy, would he have the cachet to be like, hang on, stop, I hit a wrong note?
2: Well, so
1: like
2: that
1: you
2: song,
1: said he just plowed through and they left it in.
2: Yeah, because they played it all together. So they were all jamming and they were singing
1: so
2: it live.
1: Gonna...
2: So the whole thing's tracked together. And not to a click, I would imagine they, because back, those guys were really solid musicians, so they played it all, so you couldn't, now you'd be you'd have a click, so you'd be able to do what they call punching in, where you just go back to that bit and fix that note. So if you're playing all together, you're not going to stop and be like, oh, let's start it all over again. But at the same point, the other thing is that one of the things that we've lost in fixing everything all the time is that you've never heard the bum note.
1: No, right? Never.
2: Because underneath the vocal, you

0: don't hear it. So, you know, we have this thing where everything needs to be fixed. And one of the great things about going in and being able to do this with all these songs is you find out there are all these little human flubs and things speed up and slow down and these bad notes. But it adds to the fact that that was human beings playing it. So mm-hmm. now they would yeah. fix it, which is unnecessary because...
1: Well, for us, yeah. I mean, you don't need to fix it for us because we don't know. And
0: right.
1: We can't hear it. But if you are the musician, I mean, knowing like when, you know, Frosty was doing his album, took him, you know, 17 years to finish it, that... You know, he went back. He said, I would hear that.
0: Right.
1: And it will drive me insane that one note is off. And he would go back and fix everything. So it's like to be able to be a producer or somebody to go, I can hear it.
0: Yeah.
1: Even though the rest of us, the lame, can't.
0: Yeah, Roy Batan probably hears that every time.
1: Yeah.
0: You know what I mean? He's like, ah, oh, there's that note every single
1: right.
0: time.
1: But he turns it down every time.
0: We don't hear it because it gets... What happens is the way we put it in studio waters, the note gets pulled. So that bum note gets pulled to being correct because the vocal overrides it, and then you don't hear the flang because the vocal is perfect.
2: Yeah.
0: So all of that, so those things happen all the time, especially in like the old R&B stuff where they were doing the same thing, everyone playing it together in the same room. Beatles the same way, like weird chords that would be flang, but it doesn't matter because when you put the bass on top of it, it pulls it.
1: Correct. Musical camouflage.
2: It kind of writes it.
0: Musical
2: writes
0: camouflage.
2: It.
0: Well done.
1: They're actually playing Bulapalooza.
2: Yeah. Well, you're not going to see them, but...
1: Yeah.
2: They'll be
0: are you doing... When is that?
1: Bulapalooza?
0: Yeah, yeah.
2: Yeah.
1: That's coming up next year.
0: Nice.
2: Yeah.
0: All right.
2: Yeah.
0: Look forward to it. It's going to be great.
2: At least the t-shirt.
1: Who are the bands that joined today?
3: Oh, today we had Knuckle Puss.
1: Knuckle Puss yeah. will be there.
0: Love them.
3: Yep. Chocolate Oxy.
0: Ooh, Chocolate yes, Oxy. Yeah. Great. Is that the Texas chocolate out of Austin?
3: Yeah.
0: Great band. Great band.
3: Rock band.
0: Yeah, yeah, yeah.
3: And Musical Camouflage. So we got the
0: good old Musical Camouflage.
1: Yeah.
0: Fantastic.
2: We've got quite a lineup.
0: Lineup.
2: It's going to be exciting.
1: Yeah. Huge lineup this
0: just
1: year.
0: Just one big t-shirt.
1: Bands on both sides this time.
0: Yeah.
1: And back.
0: When we did the when I was on the air at Sirius with Jason Ellis, we did our record release party in Vegas, and I got to do all of the merch I'd ever wanted to do for bands that I could never do because, you know, how do you do stupid choke merch? So our tour t-shirt was like 50 dates. And every single one was canceled except for the one in Vegas. So
2: that's really cool.
0: It was like 40 canceled shows, and then just the Wasted Space one was the only one that existed.
2: Oh, I love that
1: idea. The name of the band was Suck...
0: Taint Stick.
1: Oh,
0: originally we were Taint Stick. Yeah, well, originally we were Tony Hawk's Taint Stick. And then one day Tony called and was like, take my name off of your stupid band because I've seen some of the song titles and I don't need to explain that to Kmart next time we're hanging out.
2: Yeah, right.
0: So we were Taint Stick, and then we got signed to the Cottonmouth Kings record label, and then because they're a bunch of criminals, we got paid like $1,000 for selling 15,000 records. So we broke up, and then the next day we broke up due to artistic differences, and then the next day reformed as Death Death Die, and then put out our own records, and then kept all the money ourselves.
1: All right.
0: Yeah, yeah. But the Taint Stick record, I'll bring you a copy.
1: Any songs from Death Death Die that you're really proud of?
0: I'm proud of all of it. We should have got Best Grammy Comedy Record for all three of them.
1: Yeah.
0: Yeah, there was one that my favorite of the Taint Stick songs was Jason had driven in and had been listening to Power or something, and they played like all of the, you know, they played a song that had all the radio edits in it, and he's like, you can't, at the end of it, like, you can't understand anything.
2: Yeah.
0: So he wrote a song called F Your Face that had F. So then when we took it out, the radio edit was just your face, you, your face, your face, you, your face, your face, you. So we wrote a song just to do the radio edit, just so the radio edit was completely meaningless. One of my favorite pieces of pop art.
2: Oh, my God.
0: It's so good.
1: Oh, my God.
2: Taint Stick.
1: Awesome.
0: Taint Stick.
1: Go to ChristianJamesHand.com and get your tickets for his upcoming live events and get on the email list so you're aware of everything that's happening with him. He'll also be over at the Crack House doing his show, Man vs. Radio, every single weekday at 1 p.m. You can check him out. And today, leading into Christian, is Till the Beer is Gone. Me and Johnny and Trish go over and drink beer for a couple hours and continue the conversation over there. So thanks, Christian, for coming in. That was a great breakdown of Bonnie
0: Tyler. Why don't I get invited to come on Till the Beer is Gone ever?
1: Oh, you want to come on?
0: Yeah.
1: Hell yeah.
0: I'd love that.
1: Absolutely.
0: I'm not going to drink any beer because I hate beer.
1: All right.
0: But I'll just drink a soda.
2: Maybe that's why you haven't been invited.
1: Yeah, you'll drink, you drink a soda pop.
0: Yeah, I'll drink a soda pop till the soda's gone.
1: Till the shaft is gone.
0: No, yes. A Fresca, if you don't mind.
2: Till the Fresca's gone.
1: All right. let's apologize for this show and then get the hell out of here.
2: All right, Colonel Sanders, Ghostface, Dak Prescott, and Punta Mita.
1: Synchronized swimmers, blood donors, Apple, and my old neighbor, Jose.
2: All you minivan drivers, the Wienermobile, Alice Cooper, and smoking hot lesbians.
1: Rabid Beavers, are they playing? Bob Dylan, Charlie Watts, and lipstick lesbians.
2: Pomona, so sorry. Lasagna, Doogie Howser, and cats dressed as dogs in hell.
1: Bonnie Tyler, vampires, little tippers, and big organists. You really have to listen to the whole show brought to you by... Well, brought to you by Christian James Hand.
0: Oh, nice.
2: Yeah.
1: We're Heidi and Frank.

0: It's 95.5 KLOS, and Stu here with This Day in Classic Rock. And on this day in 2006, Pamela Anderson married for the second time, this time to Kid Rock. They did it on a yacht off the French resort of Saint-Tropez. She'd already been divorced from Tommy Lee for 8 years. Wedded bliss with Kid Rock lasted 4 whole months.
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0: 95.5 KLOS and Stu here with This Day in Classic Rock. And on this day in 1966, U.S. Teen Magazine Datebook published an interview with John Lennon. It was months old by then, where he, speaking about the Beatles' popularity, said, "We're bigger than Jesus now." And of course, his meaning was misconstrued and there were album burnings and general condemnation of the Beatles. 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
2: 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Roger Daltrey.

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2: 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I want you to want me.

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0: 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I died and you walked. I died and you walked by and said no. I'm dead.
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3: 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And on this day in 2006, Pamela Anderson married for the second time, this time to Kid Rock. They did it on a yacht off the French resort of Saint-Tropez. She'd already been divorced from Tommy Lee for 8 years. 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
2: 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Don't even lie and say you had a friend who. 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Sure, he told me. He told me it was you.
1: Damn it. I've been doing this show too long.
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0: I went to the same manager that managed David Bowie, and I walk in and they had a picture and they said, this is the album cover, Johnny Cougar. And I went, no. I got up and walked out. I said, I'm not doing this. And they said, you can either go back to Indiana or you can be Johnny Cougar.
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0: Yes, 955. I put it on first thing in the morning with Heidi and Frank. When I get to work, it stays running until 10. Just leave it rolling, leave it cranked up, you know.
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0: It's 95.5 KLOS, and Stu here with This Day in Classic Rock. And on this day in 1966, U.S. Teen Magazine Datebook published an interview with John Lennon. It was months old by then, where he, speaking about the Beatles' popularity, said, "We're bigger than Jesus now." And of course, his meaning was misconstrued, and there were album burnings and general condemnation of the Beatles.
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Attention KLOS workforce. Due to hot temperatures, our AC has put in its 2 weeks' notice. We are negotiating. Rock on.

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1: Which includes Rosemead. 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

0: 95.5 KLOS and Stu here with This Day in Classic Rock. And on this day in 2006, Pamela Anderson married for the second time, this time to Kid Rock. They did it on a yacht off the French resort of Saint-Tropez. She'd already been divorced from Tommy Lee for 8 years. Wedded bliss with Kid Rock lasted 4 whole months.
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0: 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And I'm all out of bubble gum.
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0: right there is Dave Grohl at his songwriting best, if you ask me, which you didn't, but get your own little radio show, then you can pontificate and just spew forth your own opinions about music or whatever, okay? Good afternoon, LAOCIE, and whoever else is listening, lurking at 955KLOS.com. Nick Carter, check it in. Smile! It's Wednesday. We're halfway there, like Tommy and Gina. Let us take a moment to set the intention for the day.
1: Have a good time all the time. That's my philosophy.
0: It is 89 degrees in the valley. I will spare you the hot as balls out, but it does feel like 92 outside. So it is by definition hot as balls. Good day for Knott's Berry Farm if you can go for free, which you can today at 3:40. No, make that 4:40. I'm busy at 3:40. I've got some Counting Crows tickets to give away. So, 4:40. So I made a mistake. Shut up. 4:40, I got a family four-pack of Knott's Berry tickets. And then 3:40, I'm going to give you a pair of tickets to see Counting Crows as they do all the hits at the Hollywood Bowl.
2: 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And on this day in 1966, U.S. teen magazine Datebook published an interview with John Lennon. It was months old by then, where he, speaking about the Beatles' popularity, said, "We're bigger than Jesus now." And of course, his meaning was misconstrued, and there were album burnings and general condemnation of the Beatles.
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95 KLOS, Nick Carter here. All right, here's a little bit of rock trivia to impress all the babes at the bar. Blink 182. What's my age again? Mark Hoppus wrote that song after being inspired by this memorable Mike Dirnt bass line. Ah, you hear it now, don't you? What's my age again? That was his inspiration to write the guitar line. You're welcome. Go impress the babes. It's KLOS.

beautiful Hollywood night under the stars. The hippy-dippy, weed-friendly rock of Counting Crows is wafting through the air. Ah, you could almost smell the patchouli mixed in with the B.O. Calling number 95. I got a pair of tickets for you to see Counting Crows at the Hollywood Bowl August 7th. 818-955.

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1: Yo, yo.
0: You're... Who this?
1: Yeah, this Nick.
0: You want to see Counting Crows?
1: What's up, Nick Carter? Yes, sir.
0: All right, where you at, man?
1: I am right here in Hacienda Heights right now.
0: All right, got a pair of tickets for you to see Counting Crows August 7th at the Hollywood Bowl. You in?
1: That's awesome. Yeah, totally, man.
0: Gonna be a good show. They're doing all the hits. Tickets available at HollywoodBowl.com. It's hot. The sun is shining. And now a moment of silence for my goth brothers and sisters. 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

0: John Henley says, it's time to call it quits.
1: And I'm okay with that. 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We're some of the last of our generation to still be playing a lot. What makes us happy is that we make other people happy. 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I have four kids and a grandchild. 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I think this year will probably be it.
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I just read something that made me facepalm and literally all by myself right here in the studio just yell out, "Too soon! Too soon!" Give you a hint, it concerns Ozzy Osbourne. I'll run it down for you next at KLOS.

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0: God lucky you manja fregues. Gabish. Tom Petty and the Heartbreakers, 95.5 KLOS. Nick Carter, hi. How's your Wednesday going? Like I say, you know, be of good cheer. We're halfway there, like Tommy and Gina. All right, so I just read this, and I literally yelled out, too soon! All by myself here in the studio. As you know, Ozzy Osbourne passed a year ago, last week? Ozzy Osbourne Haunted House to debut at Universal Studios 2026 Halloween Horror Nights 1 year after the rocker's death. Yikes. Universal Studios Hollywood and Universal Orlando are debuting the Ozzy Osbourne Prince of Darkness Haunted House for Halloween Horror Nights 2026. The attraction opens August 28th and runs through November 1st, honoring Ozzy's life 1 year after his death. Boy, fans will walk through scenes inspired by Ozzy's journey from his childhood in England to his years as the frontman of Black Sabbath and his solo career. The experience features music and imagery from albums including Blizzard of Oz, Bark at the Moon, No More Tears, Scream, and Ordinary Man. Sharon Osbourne says, Ozzy would have absolutely loved it. I should do my Sharon.
1: Ozzy would have absolutely loved it.
0: Adding that he was a huge fan of horror and Halloween. Well, I don't doubt that at all. I mean, I know he was a horror fan, and I know he loved Halloween, but, I mean, it's only been a year. Literally 1 year. You know Sharon, man. Sharon's all about that business. Sharon is not effing around. She's holding seances like,
1: Ozzy, I don't care if you left this celestial plane. Get your ass out there and dance. I've got bills to pay.
2: What are you talking about, man? I'm in the hereafter. I'm enjoying eternal life. I'm up in a cloud, man.
1: Ozzy, I don't care if it's here or in the afterlife. I f***ing own you. I f***ing own you, Ozzy. I've got bills to pay. These Britneys aren't going to pay for themselves. Now you get out there and scare those children at that f***ing haunted house.
2: Hell, man, I thought I escaped.
3: 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And on this day in 2006, Pamela Anderson married for the second time, this time to Kid Rock. 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Wedded bliss with Kid Rock lasted 4 whole months.
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1: Ozzy!
0: Guy doesn't even have his ghost-ish together yet. You've shoved him in a freaking haunted house. 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Jesus. 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Hopefully your children, you know, of childhood age. 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
1: Hey.
0: Hey, who's this?
1: This is Thomas.
0: Thomas, where are you, man?
1: I'm in Alhambra.
0: Thomas, do you have kids? What's going on?
1: I got 3 kids, man.
0: Oh, excellent, man. How old are they?
1: 13, 10, and 6. All girls.
0: All girls! Oh, God is paying you back for a misspent youth, no doubt. They're right in that sweet spot, too, age-wise. Okay, so when did they go back to school?
1: No, August 12th.
0: August 12th. So that's basically like 2 weeks from now.
1: Yeah, they got 2 weeks left of summer, man.
0: All right, sing it with me. It's the most wonderful time of the year.
1: Heck yeah, man.
0: All right, brother, I got a 4-pack of tickets to Knott's Berry Farm for you to spend the day riding coasters, then spend the night at Knott's Summer Nights, the new Summer Nights Market, and don't miss the return of Montezuma, the Forbidden Fortress, all right?
1: Heck yeah.
0: I love how they fall right into it. I love my kids, but get them out of my hair. All right, listen, if you didn't win, don't worry about it. Heidi and Frank.

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Nay! I have your next opportunity at 5:40. It's a bonus prize, another family four-pack of Knott's Berry Farm tickets. That's not long after Frasier Smith comes through spreading the mirth. 5 o'clock Funny's next at KLO.